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0: Kia ora. Good morning, afternoon, evening, wherever you are in the world. That was a good save. It was my once a week going good morning just after midday. It's already been a long day, Jacob.
1: Well, it has for you. Apologies for that.
0: Wow.
1: You're up early.
0: I was up very early, but I did come in early to capture an interview I think you'll really enjoy. Eva Goodison, triathlete, Kiwi triathlete. And I came in so early because she's currently in Spain preparing for a couple of races. I didn't know much about Eva. I feel like I do now, and I know you're going to love her. She has good energy, and she loved talking to a Kiwi accent for the first time in quite some time. She's 2 o'clock. We'll play that to you. And Bill Baker. Have a guess what sport Bill Baker's involved. Just in your own head, have a guess. Bill Baker. Because when Jacob said, I've got Bill Baker organised, I thought NASCAR. He sounds like a NASCAR driver.
2: Is baking a sport?
0: Or a Bill, not Bill the Baker, Bill Baker. Yeah. Rugby in America. He's a podcast.

0: day for you, just getting those logistics and making sure we've got a broadcasting green card to chat to someone out of America, which we got for Bill Baker. We'll talk to him about the health of the game in America, what's happening with Major League Rugby, and what sort of footprint will this test match leave on the game of rugby in America, having the two top teams in the world in Baltimore. What sort of crowd do they think will turn up? I know it's 70,000 tickets have been sold, I understand, but who are those 70,000 people? And also remember, they are hosting the Rugby World Cup in 2031. So I'd imagine this is an important game. America's a great host of big Olympic Games. The Football World Cup, they did a fantastic job at hosting that. They really did. The Chicago game I went to, fantastic hosts. But I felt like it was mainly visitors going to the rugby in Chicago, so I'll be interested to find out. You've watched all the Football World Cups, Jacob. How did America go as a host, viewer?
1: Yeah, they're great. I mean, all the cutaway shots of the celebrities kind of make you feel like this is a big event happening. So I wonder if they've sent a few invitations out to, I don't know, the Carl Urbans of the world, Taika Waititi. I'm sure he'll be flying over.
0: Katie Bell. Get Kaylee Bell there.
1: Kaylee Bell, yeah. And maybe The Rock. I'm sure he'll, Jason Momoa as well.
0: Yeah.
1: And hopefully a few friends of theirs along too, because it matters having celebrities involved and interested in the game, right?
0: Yeah.
1: For just pure growth and our eyeballs on the sport.
0: Yeah, and just by them doing a Instagram Live and then walk up the concourse to the ground, I'm going to the All Blacks and Springboks. Yeah. People go, what's that? That's the best way to get cut through, isn't it?
1: That is an interesting thing, is like, how big is the All Blacks brand over in the US? How big is the Springboks brand over in the US? Does the average Joe know who those two teams are? Because they're massive in our two countries, and England, you know, Wales, Europe in general, and down here. But that cut through in, well, Southeast Asia and America, that's an untapped sort of market, isn't
0: it? I think two times I've been to the States and people say, oh, your accent, where you're from, you go New Zealand. The only thing they knew about New Zealand was All Blacks and Jonah Lomu. It sort of dates when I was there. Be interesting what it's like now. Because geographically, America, to a lot of Americans, is the world.
1: Too right.
0: Yeah. But I do remember when I was in Chicago, I intentionally went to find people that weren't involved in the rugby scene, like a guy playing a piano. I remember went into a cafe, had a coffee, and I talked to her, and I said, have you heard about the rugby that's on this weekend? She said, what's rugby? And I said, oh, it's like the game, blah, blah, blah. She goes, no. And she was right in the heart of Chicago. And some people had heard. And then as the week went on and more people were arriving into Chicago with All Blacks jerseys and Irish jerseys, the Americans were fascinated that there were tens of thousands of people arriving into their city to go to a game they'd never didn't know anything about. They found that quite fascinating. But I also think Americans are quite inquisitive. Like, what's going on? What's all this about? Yeah, I think it's a... it's a potential for a vehicle to get a lot of eyes on it, but it's not on free-to-air TV, I understand, in America, which is a bit of a shame.
1: Yeah, that would be a big one to get, you know, the casual viewer stumble upon the sport. So, I mean, and media appearances too. I understand the All Blacks are big into media appearances this week, doing local radio stations, I assume, TV stations as well.
0: Yeah.
1: So that's another big one. Good morning, America. Here's a couple of All Blacks playing this weekend.
0: Actually, I remember I went to the Chicago Blackhawks, and at the interval between first and second period, Richie McCaw was walked out and introduced, and he's the captain of the All Blacks. And they presented him with a Chicago Blackhawks jersey with McCaw written on the back, and he had to go out and have a shot at the goal. And I was looking around the crowd. No one had the foggiest idea who he was. Like, you introduce him anywhere in New Zealand, it'll be a roar. They were just like, Richie, who? What's that? Yeah. It was kind of, it was really interesting, quite humbling. Text us, 8833. George W. Bush played rugby. A text, fresh in, fresh red. Didn't know that. Let's go to 0800 150 811. Dino. Now, Dino, welcome into the show. I said this morning.

0: morning to Jacob Dino. I said, Dino's had a bit of a spring in his step and he's been in a pretty generally uncombative good mood of recent times. It's good to hear, Dino.
1: Well, no, I'm just a no-bullshit person, Steph, to be brutally honest. I don't like people talking riddles. I like them making sense. And
0: yeah,
1: you can't, if you love the game, you cannot help but enjoy what Dave and Barnsley are trying to achieve. And they're just telling it. It's like, I mean, don't get me wrong, I love Razor, but it just, I got sick of, I didn't know whether he was being told what to say or whether he just didn't know what to say. And I think now, if

0: You know, because Dave and Neil aren't saying anything that just people that genuinely love New Zealand sport don't want to hear and don't agree with. Like, sure, there's some issues up front, but I kind of forgot, mate, and you reminded me yesterday, like, God Almighty to Mighty, when he comes back, that scrum's fixed. End of story. It's fixed. They won't move that side of the scrum because he's 140 kgs. That wasn't moving when he was there, but he's just not. So we've just got to battle away. And we're scoring tries. Like, the public in America want to see tries. We're scoring tries. South Africa are grinding the death out of us. That's rugby. They're bloody good at it and good on them. But we can combat that come 2027 if Tamaiti's right. Like, clearly, Terrell does a great job, but that's against anyone else. Against South Africa, he's just not strong enough. For whatever reason, he's clearly not. Whether Ethan will help and the pair of them with our mower will make a difference, we might find out this weekend. I mean, it's just good. Like, we're improving staff. It's not about me being a bitchy, whiny, negative person. It's about just being honest and saying it how I see it. Now, I'm not saying I'm seeing it correctly. You know, I don't want Doug Bruce coming back at all. I want to see the future being given a crack. Like, I was partly pissed off. You want me to get grumpy that they send home Josh Jacob? I don't see the point in that. Like, he's learning. Leave him there and send home Bowden Barrett. You don't need Malunga and Barrett there. Like, that doesn't make sense to me at all. And then you got the Sullivan boys that are Hawke's Bay are reaping the benefits. We want a 13. We want another 15. Well, holy heck, what have they got to do? And your boy Brown at Manawa too, to go on to the NPC. Like, it just turns out these players, and there's lots of them, they're not ready yet, but they're never going to get ready if we keep Jurassic Park rolling out there to get 100 tests when I hate talking negatively about these fantastic All Blacks, but if they stay on for too long, you know, it's a good rugby team in France.
1: That's right. That's right. So it's the clarity of message you're enjoying at the moment.
0: Well, you have to. Like, it's honest. And we're playing the best team in the world. And we want to get there. You can't get there if you avoid them. If I wanted to be a little bit negative, and I love rugby and I love the Welsh and they love it, I wouldn't have this game in Baltimore. I know the World Cup's being there, but Wales need a hand. Like, they would fill out their stadium with rugby people. You roll out Buddy Richie McCoy over there, and there's not one person in Wales doesn't know who he is. But I get it, but I don't get it either, you know. Like, I know you've got to make money, but the game's got to survive. If the game's not surviving, you're not going to make any money. So I would have sent it to Wales. If they're going to have a fourth test somewhere, that's where I would have sent it. But then I always see things different to every other bugger. But I know Manawatu are going good, staff south and they're trying. That's all we want. North Harbour, look at them. Who would have picked that from last year?
1: Yeah.
0: You know, Brynhill. Brynhill was exactly doing what I want Bowden Barrett and Richie Mwanga to do. You know, if he got called up into the All Blacks, he would do a job. But he's doing a bigger job for the state of our game in New Zealand. North Harbour are not the same team without a little general like him. That's how I see it. Fokitava's doing the same for bloody... And I admire him, mate, because honestly, I think he should be there. But he's not sulking, he's not taking an overseas contract, and he must get offered them. But he's doing his best for Hawke's Bay, and there's a reason they're up the top. I've mentioned three of them. You know, if you've got three players of that ability playing NPC rugby with young fellas that are keen as buggery, you're going to go close. And the NPC will all change in the next 2 weeks when all these All Blacks filter back. But Wellington might be sitting down the bottom at the moment, but they'll have a hell of a run at the end because half the All Blacks aren't getting much game time, so they'll be straight into it.
1: Yeah, they will.
0: Like beating them then.
1: Yeah, and the cool thing about the NPC, Dino, sort of building on what you just said, top of the table, towards the top of the table, North Harbour, who will be getting vertigo because they haven't been that high for a long time, and I love it for them. Northland are high up. Otago are probably higher up than they usually are as well. And even my Manawatu with three wins, three losses after six games is probably the best start.

0: celebrate for a while. So it's a beautiful equalisation competition.
1: I think third last, second last and last, and any, not in this particular order, was counties, North Harbour, North and fourth last, Auckland. Like, they're all down the bottom last year. Now they're all up the top. Otago have been chipping away for a wee while. They're going all right. But it's just, it's what we want, you know. We're getting, fans are going down Invercargill, and there's plenty to do down there. Don't get me wrong. It's not all about duck shooting, white baiting, and want to watch the Stags play. There's plenty to do.
0: Yep.
1: People go watch. They support them, and they've got the demographic that New Zealand rugby are struggling to get back. Like, our day, Steph, that's what we've done. Manawatu, mate, honestly, they could be five from six.
0: Yeah.
1: They've lost two games on it, you know, at the end of the game, and they've won the same game by the same margins. But that's what NPC is. And at home, they're bloody hard, and, yeah, they're going good. I mean, I think you might get a Shield challenge next week, isn't it?
0: Yeah, if Waikato beat Northland in their challenge on Saturday, the following week, Manawatu will get a challenge in Hamilton. Yeah.
1: Well, that's what I'm talking about. Is Kamura, like, I would put the boot into him, and wrongfully so. Like, they didn't want to play him. They had to play him. There's a massive difference. But now that kid's ready, and I'm rapt that Canterbury or Crusaders have said, you know what? We need the best players playing. We've got three here. We don't need them all. Auckland had the same. They had Bowden, Barrett, Plummer, and who was Pirafetta, but they didn't give anyone to anyone. Hollanders had nothing. But at least the Crusaders are doing the right thing by the game in New Zealand. Like, they want to win, of course they do. But at the end of the day, the bigger picture is we want the All Blacks winning. We've got to have the best players playing. It's bloody simple. We've got the best coaches there now. Whoever they pick in this weekend to have a crack, if Rico's on the left wing, he'll go bloody good. And I never thought I'd say that. If he's at centre, I'll be disappointed, but that's just me.
0: We wait and see. Looking forward to that team naming. Good on you, Dino. Good to chat to you, buddy. At 12:15, let's go and have a chat to Brent in Wellington by way of Waikato. G'day, Brent.
2: Oh, yes. I can't wait for this weekend. I see they're paying 290. Not bad.
0: Who's paying 290?
2: Waikato.
0: Yeah, I know. It's a pretty good price because they're handy.
2: Yeah. We're real good at challenging for sure. I'll tell you something. I was listening to an interview this morning, or was it the other one? Ken Laybourne, he's the mayor down there. He reckoned Waikato is going to the game's favourites.
0: Wow. There you go. About $3 now. They're $3. So it's triple your money now, mate.
2: Right?
0: Yeah.
2: Oh, I'll have to go down to the bet later on tonight and get a bit of a roll onto them. I think they've got a... They'll go
0: all right. What was that, sorry?
2: They'll go all right.
0: Yeah, they will go all right.
2: If I was Northland, I'd be worried. Like, you know, they talk about they rested their players. We had a few players out against Canterbury, and I'm thinking that we were not too worried about Canterbury, and I think we were thinking of the Shield.

can dominate your line out, we've got a big chance. But if you ever look at that Tasman game, they lost the last half a dozen line outs towards the end of the game. And Tasman, luckily, they didn't get any points early on in the game, and Northland was not too bad. I mean, this is coming from a Waikato thing, you know. I mean, of course I want to win it. I'm just looking at ways the hell we can win it, and I think we've got a really good chance. I mean, last year, they went down to Taranaki, and they won it. And then, what do? They brought it all back stick, and they lost it the next game against Southland, and then the Southland lost it to Canterbury by 50-something points, and I was really pissed about this, because I had a real big punt on them to win by 30 and more that day. So I'm hoping to get my money back on Saturday, and I'm

0: ever bought and actually did the right thing and re-put them back onto Ticketmaster, fighting a sneeze. We'll take a break.
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6: 24 past 12. Apologies for the sneeze if I didn't get my mic off in time just before that break. Got a special call now coming in from Cleveland, Ohio. Listener Mike. G'day, Mike.
7: G'day, Staffy. How are you?
6: Oh, brilliant. I'm loving that you've called us from the United States. Good stuff.
7: Mate, I live in New Zealand, but I'm over here on holiday, and I heard your opening announcement, and I'm a bit of a fan of both rugby and NFL and a lot of at the moment, but unfortunately the ABs don't feature really. We're at the start of the NFL, we've got the start of college football over here, and baseball's close to the end of their season, so I just haven't seen anything about the ABs. I've been watching them on an app called Rugby Pass, so I can see the games. But
8: yeah,
7: they just don't feature as far as the sporting environment's concerned.
6: Yeah, it's probably, as you mentioned, college, the NFL, there are other major sports. There's sports writers and broadcasters just be frothing all of that at the moment. There's probably just no room for America, a minor sport, to break through, even though it's the two biggest names in the game.
7: Yeah, totally agree. I'm heading back to New Zealand in a couple of days, but we just don't get the profile over here. At all. I'm just wondering why rugby's bringing the ABs over here at this time of the year. Doesn't make sense.
6: Yeah, well, it's all financial. My understanding is when they take a game to America, it's at least two or three times more income than playing anywhere else in the world. And that has my head blowing up. I just don't know why it generates so much money in a country that's seemingly not very interested in it.
7: Yeah, but do it at the end of the NFL season or at the NFL. Do it at the end of the NFL season, I think, is probably the best way to do it.
6: Mm. Are you holidaying or working over there, Mike? I'd love to delve into a little bit what you're getting up to over there.
7: Oh, a bit of both, really. I started off in Nashville. And mate, you have got to go to Nashville.
6: Yeah,
7: it's an outstanding part of the world. Went to Calgary to catch up with my son and see him. He's living in Calgary at the moment, but then came down to Cleveland for a bit of work.
6: Fantastic, living it up. Good on you, Mike. Loving your call today, buddy. And safe travels home,
7: mate. And I love listening to you as well. It's been really cool.
6: Good man. Love to hear from you. There's Mike calling in from Cleveland, Ohio. Kiwi coming home in a couple of days. Been to Nashville. When he said Nashville, fair dinkum, Savannah's face just lit up when he said he went to Nashville. I have to quiz Savannah.

0: know why she just got so excited about Nashville. Let's go to Josh, not from the West Coast, from Otago. G'day, Josh.
1: Hey, how's it going, Steffi? Just sitting out here in the sun on the farm in North Canterbury. Beautiful day.
0: Oh, that's the
1: absolutely
0: one.
1: Absolutely beautiful day. But, yeah, I'm quite a regular caller, Steph. I always have the greatest things to say. But when I ring you up, I tend to get nervous and speed through my comments. But, yeah, it's something that the regular callers definitely have. You know, they're able to slow down and communicate nicely.
0: Well, I'll tell you what, yeah, let's you and me right now, we'll just take a little breath. We'll just, are you in a chair or are you on a, what are you sitting on?
1: Oh, mate, I'm actually sitting on the trampoline.
0: Oh, that
1: is. Yeah, ready to go back to work, but.
0: Oh, I love yeah. that. Right, let's just chill out and have a yarn like a couple of old mates.
1: I've been following the All Blacks, obviously. I'm a big rugby fan, even though I usually ring about the league. And I only got to watch the first half of every game because I start very early. So I listen to the second half. So it's not that easy, sorry, to make assumptions on our selections and whatnot from only seeing half the game. But I will say, mate, I'll chuck it out there. I want to see Geordie at fullback. I know I'm not going to see it, but I want to see Geordie at fullback. His boot, his aerial skills, his all-round game control. I think that's something we lacked with Damien at the back.

0: But yeah, and also have questions over the back three, the loose forward trio, sorry.
1: Yeah.
0: It's so I just don't know where they're going there. I don't see any clear direction. I guess I'm kind of spoiled, my generation. You just kind of knew who was there. But, yeah, I still see a lot of questions, and I don't see a huge improvement.
1: Do you feel like, Josh, because I'm sort of with you there, man. Like, if we go back not too

0: that he's our seven. He's definitely our six for all of our big games, and we haven't really settled on all of them because I feel like they're pretty much all equally as good as each other.
1: Yep, no, I completely agree. It's been like that for, what, 4 or 5 years. And we just don't seem to have the guys that come in that are ready. Like, I understand you, Ruben Loves need time.

Warriors are on at 6 o'clock now. So I brought those tickets thinking Canterbury would have the shield. Northland, I looked ahead and I seen that one challenge and it was a midweek game and just didn't work for the family. So I was like, yep, we'll go this Saturday night game. We'll have the shield. Canterbury will have the shield. And so now we're in an absolute pickle.

0: Yeah.
1: At Carisbrook. So, yeah, I've had enough of that. Canterbury beating us. But, yeah, the Warriors, mate, don't worry about that edge defence. There's been a lot of injuries and chopping and changing and just a bit of familiarity on the edges. I think we'll be fine, mate. I watched the Dolphins play in the weekend. They had a full-strength lineup basically, and they were very, very average. So, yeah. Mate, I'm not scared of the Dolphins.

0: Yogi Vilya.
1: Yes.
0: And, yeah, just a couple of interesting things he said to me. I said, oh, he's your boy. And he said, no, Geordie's out for 6 to 8 weeks with a busted collarbone. But he said, even worse still, Wikitoria. His wife did her ankle, and she's going to be up for, apparently having an operation today.
1: Oh, wow.
0: And she could be up for six months, mate.
1: They are a wonderful family, that wider Doyle and Viljoen family, and they paid them respects about what they've contributed to Manawatu rugby at the 140th centenary I was at, and they had a video montage of the Doyles and the Viljoens, and Yogi spoke, and it was really, really nice, and he's such a cool fella.
0: He is. I remember from interviewing him a few times from his days up in Norfolk, and I actually met Sam Doyle through when he was doing Wakaama, but unfortunately it was in his last years sort of thing, and he just come across as a pretty decent dude, you know, and God rest his soul, but you know, sometimes God takes the nice ones nice and early, eh?
1: Yeah,
0: so no, good to see your boys doing well, man. I'll be watching them tomorrow night, hopefully not from my bed. God, I need to go back to get back to work, but more importantly, get right by Saturday before that big Shield Challenge.
1: That's the one, mate. Get out on the deck and get some of nature's medicine in you, mate.
0: Yeah, I know. Just before I go, though, man, I was looking at the stats of the South African props, and they all seem to be, you know, apart from Oxnesh, who's probably about 5'9", but man, they're all over 130 kgs, Steph.
1: Yeah.
0: You know, they just seem to be a little bit sort of squatter, shorter, you know, apart from our probably only two props, probably George Bauer and probably Fletcher Newell, who are sort of like that stocky, I don't know, 6 foot build. Man, they are big men. And boy, unless we can address that in the next year or so, it's probably just going to take one really good one-off performance when we do meet them in that one-off game at the World Cup next year to beat them. And we've just got to get everything right. And I just can't help but feel, man, I want to see Tamaiti Williams and Scott Barrett back on the paddock.
1: I'm with you. Oh, yeah, I think Tamaiti would have been so good for us for this tour, just the sheer size, because they talk about the South Africans are destroying us in the props, you know, we need to be better in technique. I can look at a 200 kilo

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2: 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They might be unaware they can apply these instincts to a career in policing as well as the game.
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0: got to remember too that they're playing against a side that a goal kicker is about 91% set. This guy misses one in about every eight. Doesn't matter where they are, he is such a prolific goal. He's probably better than Daryl Hamilton, to be honest. That's how good this guy is at kicking goals. So what I'm saying is their tries go up in six. They go up 6, 12, 18. And that's a massive difference. Tuapeki wasn't too bad. He got 8 out of 9 or something, and then he missed 3 the other day. But his kicking wasn't too bad. I just think that if they can do that, if they can get their completion rate right up around the 85 to 90, they've got a massive show to go on and win. And if they can knock over the Dolphins' staff, they can beat anyone.
1: I agree. The Dolphins were the one team I was most scared of. They were the one team I was most scared of, Joey. Got to keep going. Good call. I don't want to run into the trap that I ran into yesterday. And there were some ripper text messages that I didn't get to. Good on you, Joey. A couple of texts. Now, Ken sent me an all-black team. He hasn't got it embargoed, but I do feel like he does get the team early. Is that your guess, Ken, or is that the team? Because I feel like...

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12: Staffy, Mark from Christchurch, the text is spot on. I'm personally happy to give Uncle Dave the benefit of the doubt and every opportunity to take us to glory, but the gushing towards him from

0: Tuckamatter Bay. Oh, Tuckamatter Bay on the East Coast. Good to hear from you, honey. Look, you get the money aspect. That's where the argument starts and stops for New Zealand rugby. The money was too good to turn down. And I think all of their big international sponsors want it over there. I'm pretty sure that's what rolls. Steffi, great to hear Mike calling in from Cleveland. I lived there in the late 80s and played a couple of seasons for Cleveland rugby. Rugby is still very much a niche sport in the US, but the people that play the game are serious fans. I've got a couple of mates from Cleveland going to the game in Baltimore, and I've been to two World Cups with another one of my American mates. We're booked for Aussie next year. Very enthusiastic players, but very much overshadowed by college and NFL football. Murray from Ohopi. I've heard from Tokomara Bay and Ohopi. Two places warm to my heart. Fantastic. We'll get an American perspective with the rugby podcaster next.
1: 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Who's handling the pressure? 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And whose season is about to come to an end? The finals countdown with Sam Ackerman every Wednesday from 6 p.m. right here on Sport Nation.
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17: We're talking to Bill Baker, who loves the game of rugby, which we love. I love talking to rugby with someone with an American accent. It's quite refreshing.
18: Likewise.
17: Yeah. I'll give you a golden pot. Look, I'll give you $100 million to invest in American rugby tomorrow. Where would you put that money?
18: $99 million in my pocket, and then $1 million. No. You know, it's funny. We just asked one of our guests recently, is one of the biggest collegiate rugby reporters in this country, and we asked him a similar question.
17: Okay.
18: And he talked about just starting organizing the youth programs into regions. And, you know, America's a big country.

0: I passed over earlier, LA 28 is coming up soon, the Olympics. And sevens has been more popular in this country than 15s because it's visible. It's easy to watch. And going back to Paris, Ilhan Omar and the women's team, I don't know if the Ilhan Omar effect is something you heard about down there, but women's rugby has picked up huge around the world, especially in America. So if something can happen in 28, as far as rugby goes, for men, women, whoever, that seem, because for some reason this country, every 2 years or 4 years, we care about a sport we haven't even thought about for 2 or 4 years. So if we can get people to actually care about rugby for a month and they do well, that will carry over 3 years later, or at least set a base for it to carry 3 years later.
1: Finally, we've got the All Blacks Springboks in Baltimore. I've looked on the maps. It's a 6.5 hour drive roughly for you. Are you making the drive?
0: I am not. This year, all my funds need to go towards the USA team. They're playing a number of matches in America this year, doubleheaders of the men and women. So my funds are going towards that.
1: That's fair enough.
0: I want to, though.
1: What do you think will happen, All Black Springboks? Now, you can't get more impartial than an American rugby lover. What do you think will happen?
0: Well, let me just say, I do appreciate how it's leveled out a bit. For many years, as you all know, New Zealand's just ruled the roost, and it's been amazing. Love that, the best professional level side in the world in any sport. I do love how it's leveling out. I'm not sure if South Africa's getting better or vice versa, but it's going to be a great match either way, and I love them all. Francois Pienaar was like my hero growing up.
1: Nice.
0: And of course, Alomu, everyone loved him. I'm probably going to lean towards New Zealand winning this match. I'm not sure why. I can't even say it's because of X, Y, and Z. I just feel like they're going to have the upper hand in this match in America. There is a big South African contingent, of course, but I do think you'll see a lot more black uniforms in that stadium.
1: It'll be a fantastic occasion. Bill, really enjoyed talking to you today. I wish nothing but for the best for the game that we love here and you love there, but it's almost everyone in New Zealand loves it, and almost everyone in America hasn't seen it yet. But you're doing God's work for the game of rugby, my man, so I really appreciate all the work you're doing and for chatting us today in New Zealand here.
0: Thank you. I really had a good time.
2: Afternoons with Saffy.
1: Bill Baker there, he's actually got a podcast and a newsletter and a website, and he gives updates on American rugby players plying their trade offshore. So Wellington have got an American prop. Who knew?
3: Yeah, I didn't.
1: He's been on the bench every game, but he's got on. His name was... I can't remember. And there's one playing in France, excuse me, and one playing... in England. They're the three that I saw on his website. So that's kind of cool. He's keeping everyone up to date. Right. do we have music for this, or do I just slide straight into it, Jacob?
3: You better... I'm not even going to go there.
1: TAB odds update, and I'm going to utilise both Jacob and Savannah. So, team, NRL... playoffs specials. Which team of the eight will score the most points this weekend?

0: see them getting up this weekend?
1: I was meant to say I need a consensus of opinion. Do you agree, Savannah? High scoring team.
2: I think the Warriors could go out and smash the Dolphins, if I'm honest.
1: Well, that's not a great start for consensus, is it? Okay, Sharks or Warriors. Now, the next thing I want you to do, we'll try for consensus here. I don't like my chances. Lowest scoring team.

0: 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Mm. 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This could be a GM.
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8: 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They are tactically minded, equipped with composure, relentlessly loyal to their team. They might be unaware they can apply these instincts to a career in policing as well as the game.
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0: Big Mac. Do like Big Mac. They're quite expensive, though. The old gang looks like it's back. Bodie, Rico, Geordie, Moonga, Jordan. It's another personnel text from Ken. Can't wait for all that we would dominate if our best athletes played rugby chat from Americans when the World Cup goes there. Do it then. Yeah. But you'd have to agree, 027, your number finishes in 027. I've said, and I thought eventually, and I thought the Olympics was going to be sort of the Bunsen burner under the rugby beaker of America, that would light them up and just go, oh, there's Olympic gold medal. And I think they threw a bit of resource at it. Like with so many people and a lot of incredible athletes who finished their college American football career. I mean, we've seen some of those athletes transfer to sevens, which is a lot easier than transferring to 15s. But their athletic ability, they have got a lot of them if they took it seriously. But they won't take it seriously while the goal is the NFL. If you go like-for-like type sports, so you're chasing life-changing money, and it's not there for rugby.
1: Yeah, exactly right. I think Bill Baker he's basically getting to it. It's the exposure of the sport, and people like, you know, failed NFL athletes that have gone to college for four years, maybe 5 years, and that's a whole nother argument in itself, the NIL money in college sport at the moment. You know, players going to the NFL, not making the roster, then going back to college for more money than they would have got at the NFL. But maybe it's just not an option for them. They don't even consider it. They don't think about it. It's about the exposure of the sport.
0: Yeah, and as the society gets more and more modern, and the pay packets for professional sport just go up and up and up, as the big sports get richer and the smaller sports get forgotten. And rugby is a small sport in America. It's like participation numbers were quite interesting. You got to take on board, it's America, which is enormous, but 100,000 adults play rugby and good growth in the junior grades. But I'm just wondering if you've got an 8-year-old that's got incredible promise and he's big and he's fast, an NFL scout will see him. A college NFL scout will see him.
1: Yeah, totally. But, I mean, it's going to be interesting how, you know, the public perceive and take on the 2031 Rugby World Cup. And they've got the Women's Rugby World Cup 2 years later that you'd think they'd do slightly better in compared to the men. Especially nowadays. I know the USA Eagles, I think they're called, right? They've fallen off a bit of a cliff since, 2011, I remember them coming here, and they were pretty decent, weren't they?
0: They were starting to get better. Yeah, they were starting to get better, like the Todd Clever days. And he actually had at least a season with North Harbour. He was good blindside, number 8. And they have had some good players in the past, but they are getting beaten by all sorts of teams now.
1: Yeah. I wonder if, I know it's a different sport, but I wonder if they've got any Corey Andersons, you know, going from New Zealand to play for the USA for next year's World Cup. And
0: remember the American cricket team? After.
1: Well, you're full of Indians and
0: all
1: Pakistanis.
0: All expat Indians, yeah. Auntie Tony, love a text from Auntie Tony with emojis. Staffy, we have a new world champion, stone skimming in Scotland, a young lady from New Zealand, Tony. Yes, that was on yesterday. I heard it, the New Zealand champ, she threw 74 metres. Jay Reeve was the New Zealand champion at 50-odd metres, and he went to the Worlds as well. But last year's world champion in the stone skimming threw 175-metre stone skim.
1: No.
0: Yes.
1: What?
0: Believe it. You believe it. Back in a mo.
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0: Jay Reef came 47th, and the Kiwi girl, she won. I'm sure a show will have it. Abby McDonald's your name. We've got a world champion.
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Just in that break, I just watched a replay because I hadn't seen it in the weekend. A replay of Kay Ing Rising's win. Holy heck. Even better than I last saw, if you can imagine. If you can imagine. Couple of texts before we go triathloning. I had to do this morning as well because Eva Goodison was in Spain and it was 9 o'clock in the morning there when it was 7 o'clock in the morning here. So I'll play you that in two parts as well. Such good chat. So Ken says, so the Dolphins have probably the best lap back line in the eight. Their pack can match it with the Warriors, or will it even matter? Dolphins by 15 from Ken. Their pack can't match it with the Warriors. No pack can match it with the Warriors this year. Definitely points decision for the Warriors. But I'd probably agree they've got us in the backs, attacking flair-wise. But they are just an attacking machine, Ken. But he guesses the Rabbits are going to win the NRL for Ken. Kerry, good to hear from your champion. Here we go. Manawatu, 12 and under against Taranaki. And Waikato, 12 and under against Norton. Multi-bet, $20.90. And not long before we have the Ramfurly Shield. So what you do, Kerry, responsibly, if you put $10 on that, you get $200 back, and then you put that on Manawatu to win the Shield. And they'll be underdogs for that game as well. Oh, it's getting close, Kerry. I'm not one game at a time. Up the Dolphins, 13 plus from

0: Benny, Kawaro. That's brave. Benny, it's not his real name, it's a burner phone. No one would text Dolphins 13 plus, but yeah, I hear you. What's happening, please, in the big tennis match in the US? Carlos versus Shelton. They're serving, they're volleying ground shots. Jacob.
1: Well, yes, I am the US Open tennis correspondent. I'd be reporting on the wrong sport. Doesn't start till 2:20 by my count. There is a women's singles match going on at the moment. It is Jessica Pegula against Emma Navarro. In the third set, one set each, obviously, going to the decider. And there's a current toilet break going on. Not sure who's gone to the loo, but yeah, that's where that's at, if you're wondering. But yeah, one of the funny things about the US Open, they sold the rights to Disney Plus.
0: Mm.
1: And so that's how I can get coverage.
0: Well, have you got Disney Plus?
1: Yes, I do.
0: Nice.
1: But yeah, obviously, US Open, one of the four majors, one of the best tournaments. So yeah, I don't know. How do you view the US Open that it's on Disney Plus? Because obviously a streaming service, and it looks, and even this Friday's NFL game between the Rams and the 49ers, that's on Netflix. Like how on earth are people in New Zealand going to broadcast and watch sports, you know, in the modern day? Because more and more streamers are picking up sports rights.
0: Mm.
1: It's one of those questions that's going to be posed over the next 10 years, I think.
0: Yeah, because if you think about streaming, because we've got linear TV, like normal TV that we all grew up with, and then I've got Sky, Netflix and Neon, are the three I've got. But other people have Disney Plus, there's Amazon Prime, there's people buy NBA passes and F1 passes and NFL passes and all of that. It's actually quite a good article, and I apologise to the person that wrote it. I actually quite enjoyed reading it. And she said her and her husband were sitting down to watch TV and they accidentally pushed TV instead of the stream, and they hadn't watched linear TV for ages. And they're now getting rid of all their streaming services and going back to normal TV because there's the ad break, you can go to the loo, whereas you could pause, but it's almost like you turn on the TV, what are we getting today?
1: Mm.
0: And you just, it's almost like a return to your childhood. Mm. Like I'm so old, there was one TV channel.
1: Yeah.
0: That you got what you were given. The whole family watching Coronation Street.
1: Turned off at midnight.
0: Yeah. Good night, Kiwi.
1: Yeah.
0: And then TV2 came and, oh, we're getting modern, two channels. And then, we didn't have a colour TV to start either. That took us a while.

0: some triathlon.
1: Afternoons on Sport Nation.
0: We're going triathlon now, and I know our massive triathlon fan, Brett and Huntley, will love this chat because we've got Eva Goodison out of Spain, if you don't mind, after a late night feed. Our triathlete. G'day, Eva.
2: Yeah, g'day. How's it going?
0: Solid. It must be good to hear a Kiwi accent on the other side of the world.
2: No, honestly, as soon as you picked up the phone, I was like, this is so refreshing, because when you've been in Europe for 3 months, just hearing another Kiwi accent is just like a little taste of home. Honestly, it just makes you feel so happy. So, yeah, thanks for talking to me today. It's really nice to hear the Kiwi accent again.
0: Let's go. So some people may not realise just how bloody good you are. And I sort of put my hand up, like the name was familiar. So I want to go back to the start and about being in New Zealand before you headed off on a scholarship.
2: Yeah, wow. That was like a long time ago now, but yep.
0: Where did you grow up? How did it all start for you?
2: Yeah, so I grew up in good old Hawke's Bay. Hawke's Bay's will always be home. And grew up there as a swimmer. I was actually a breaststroker, which is zero help now in triathlon, but was good fun in the day, unless you're going around some of the swim cans and getting beaten up. A bit of breaststroke doesn't hurt anyone. So, yeah, did breaststroke growing up in Hawke's Bay at the Greendale Swim Club with Noel Hargrave-Bruth, who's actually still swimming around there to this day, which is awesome.
0: Yeah.
2: And, yeah, like loved it. Loved growing up in the Bay and played all the different sports you can think of. But yeah, swimming was the main one, and then started running as well when I was at school at Woodford House. Yeah, and so I think someone told me, well, if you can swim and run, like just add a bike and you've got triathlon mind, you give that a crack. And I was like, yeah, okay, how hard can it be? Yeah, and I guess that was the start, really. And I joined the Tri-Hawke's Bay junior squad there with Ken McLaren for a couple years as I had the entry level into triathlon. But yeah, I guess I didn't take it too seriously. And I never made a New Zealand junior team or anything like that. I was like way, way off pace. So to be honest, at the very beginning, I was a bit unsure if triathlon was actually for me or not. It was a lot harder than I was like led to believe.

0: honestly, I loved it. If I could be a world-class runner, I think I could. But, yeah, it's just a bit hard to compete with the Kenyans and the Ethiopians on the world stage. So triathlon was definitely in the back of my mind that whole time. So yeah, I loved it. And then yeah, after COVID, I came back to New Zealand and yeah, trialed for the New Zealand triathlon team and managed to make my first team in 2022. And then I guess, yeah, the rest has been history. I've been able to compete on the World Triathlon Series from 2022 for New Zealand. And yeah, it's been awesome without ups and downs, but yeah, I love it. Very lucky to live this life.
1: I want to talk about that college system. How did you get identified, spotted? Did you have to apply? Did someone ring you up? How did that work?
0: Yeah, so back when I was like still in high school, it was like this crazy recruiting system. It was sort of before social media was like really popping off. And I just remember there was different websites and you'd open your email profile on these websites and you'd have honestly like hundreds of random colleges in your DMs asking for your times and whatnot. And to be honest, a lot of them were just these, just in the middle of Kentucky or something, these universities you'd never heard of. And you're like, well, I don't know if I want to live 4 years of my life like there. So to be honest, so many of them just sort of went unread. And then it wasn't until sort of the very end that I was like, I actually hadn't

0: experience and it can be paid, why not? And I think for so many Kiwis, you know, back over the years and now, it's been a really, really good opportunity to get a free degree as well as a really cool cultural personal experience and extend your athletic career. And yeah, I'm so happy that that opportunity came up. But yeah, my process was a little bit different to the norm. I actually then started reaching out myself to different colleges. And the University of California universities were sort of on my list as ones that could offer you quite a good academic experience as well as athletic. And I think for me, that was important. And yeah, the coach at UC Davis said, yep, here you go. We want you on the team. And I said, great, like, I'd love to come. So went for a visit in April that year. Yeah. And then by August, I was over there. But man, it was pretty scary at the start, to be honest. Like, when you're just a little 18-year-old from New Zealand and you're over in the big wide world of America by yourself, it's quite daunting. And I actually hadn't run a lot at all in high school. I was very, like, low mileage for that time. So it was a big step up. And the first year came with, you know, a lot of highs and lows. But then from then on, it was great, like, personal development as well as, yeah, for my athletic career too. So, cool experience for sure. Yeah.
1: Did you have an academic leaning before you went away, or did that develop? Because I'd imagine academia in America is very different to New Zealand. And did you really, as I say, lean into that side of your college experience?
0: Yeah. So growing up, like, academics were always important to me too. And I know in the life of sport, it's not forever. And especially now, it's to try and make a career out of it. You do have to push on the academic side as well as the athletic side. So I always knew that, yeah, academics were always important. And yeah, sport's never guaranteed. So I definitely did prioritize that as well as the athletic side. It was two and two went together rather than just one. So yeah, I was looking for a good school academically too. But yeah, very different system over there compared to New Zealand. I almost felt like I was actually going backwards in my education in my first year. And then I was like, because they had these general education systems where I was taking, I'm not kidding, one of my classes was tractor driving. Yeah. Yeah.
1: Like, so good.
0: I spent one of my classes driving tractors to get myself a degree in managerial economics. It was ridiculous. But yeah, I guess you've got to lead it.

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0: I mean, those two are huge. Yeah. Like for me and what I'm going for right now, yeah, can't go past that.
1: Last question. It's 2026 now. If we have this conversation in, let's say, 5 years' time in 2031, what do you hope you'll be able to tell me you've achieved, like on the triathlon course and off the triathlon course?
0: Yeah, well, I mean, everything that I'm sort of investing into myself right now is towards the LA Olympics in 2028. Mm. So I do hope that I can make it there, but not just as an athlete, but as a true competitor. And to really like perform at those Olympics and hopefully inspire a whole lot of other, especially Kiwi younger female athletes too, that the pathway isn't always linear. You can face obstacles. You can sort of choose your own path. But I think as long as you're doing what you truly believe in and you've got a good support team with you, like nothing's really stopping you.
1: Mm. Well, I know I speak on behalf of the listeners. Absolutely love the chat. We'll look forward to following your progress in the near future and all the way to 2028. That'll be amazing for us to be along that journey with you, and we wish you all the best.
0: Cheers. Thank you so much.
2: Afternoons with Safi.
1: Eva Goodison there. And the next event, as she mentioned, is in the Czech Republic.

0: me luck.
1: Could you just mention to the Waikato coach that I'm very much behind them winning the Shield?
0: Why is that? Oh, because Manawatu will get the next challenge.
1: Next weekend.
0: There you go. It all makes sense now.
1: And it's Justin Hamilton. I've been all around the country over the last 25 years. It's time.
0: And I'll extend. Do you really think you'd be able to beat them?
1: Yes.
0: With respect?
1: This year, yeah. If our top 15's on, we can go. Look, we beat Bay of Plenty away. Bay of Plenty are handy.
0: Up the turbos, eh? Turbo time.
1: All day. All day. Just, the hard choice would be, which jersey do I wear?
0: Wear them all.
1: Yeah.
0: How many have you got?
1: I think my last game I got 7.
0: And you just put them all one over the top of each other.
1: Yeah, and I'm leading on a Trade Me auction right now on another one.
0: Of course you are.
1: Yeah.
0: You're
1: a
0: gym.
1: Because I need a couple more. This is a one-off jersey, though. That's straight to the pool room. So that's not Millsy and Guy. It's Guy and John Afoa. We'll be joining you between 3 and 6. And I'll back them to give the pyramid a damn good shake. Right, so Brett's replied about where that triathlon's going to be streamed. 70.3 Worlds will be live streamed on YouTube. I'd say Eva's event would be on Triathlon TV, which is a paid site. Yeah, I thought so, Brett. Look, I'll pay the $11. I always feel just a little bit more invested when I've heard, either I've done the interview or I've heard the interview on the station. I'm just a little bit more invested, and it's only 3 days away. So I'm thinking I might just spend the $11. It's $11 a month, and I'll just get it for this month. It'll be good. And we've got the Worlds here in 28, and we've got the LA the Olympics in 28 as well. So big couple of years for triathlon. We shall take a break now, and we'll be back shortly.
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4: Turn this one up, because this Tuesday

as their number one driver. Just pause for a minute, think about what team you'd like that to be. Got it. Imagine Liam Lawson had been given a full-time seat at one of Formula One's top teams. Not as number two driver, but the main man. With a competitive car, a full pre-season, and a team willing to build around him, Lawson's first season would probably be impressive, but potentially a little bit uneven. He might finish between fourth and seventh in the championship, 160 to 220 points, somewhere in that region, several podiums and perhaps one or two victories. His biggest challenge would be consistency, converting strong qualifying performances into complete race weekends, managing tyres, avoiding the occasional mistake caused by pushing beyond the car's limits. The media narrative would likely be simple. Lawson is clearly fast enough for a top team, but he still needs time to mature. By his second season, things could look very different. With more experience and a better understanding of the car for both Lawson and the crew, he could become a regular front runner, finishing in the top five, winning 2 to 5 races and challenging for the championship. His strengths would become especially valuable in difficult situations. Street circuits, mixed weather races, restarts and aggressive wheel-to-wheel battles. A performance like his current Monaco or Monaco fifth place finish

0: probably would have been a bit worried. And I'm a bit annoyed with Red Bull because they presented Liam with this opportunity, right? It was all meant to be sunshines and rainbows. But what happened was the grid penalty came in and he started from the rear. And when you start from the rear, you get caught up with all the
1: idiots cars
0: at the back.
1: They're not idiots, they're Formula One drivers. The slower vehicles. The slower vehicles,
0: Steve. The less talented ones, I should say.
1: The less fast vehicles.
0: So you are, of course, you're going to get caught up in a wreck, which is exactly what happened with Nico Hülkenberg. But F1 didn't show it on the TV. I watched the whole race at 2 a.m. the other morning, and I had no idea what happened to Liam. He got up all the way to 10th.
1: Yep.
0: And then all of a sudden he was in the pits. So it's a shame what happened last weekend. Hopefully this weekend will be better and he can qualify well and then follow that up by a good race. Because a couple of weeks ago at Zandvoort, he qualified better than Max Verstappen.
1: Mm.
0: And while he is currently that second driver in the team, that's always going to be the case. The teams always have their one or two drivers, their first or second driver. And we've seen that with McLaren over the years because Oscar Piastri has got annoyed that he's been having to assist Lando. And we've seen that when he's had to give positions up, etc. So
1: you get quite indignant on certain subjects in motorsport. Right? You're just black and white.
2: Yeah, it's less clear who the number one and number two driver is at McLaren compared to Red Bull at the moment.
1: Mm.
0: Well, I think at the moment it would definitely be Kimi, and I think that narrative's changed. But because Kimi is so talented.
1: That is stupid what he did in the weekend.
0: Yeah.
1: That was, he got past all the, what did you call them, the ones at the back? He got past all of them.
2: All of those people.
1: All of those terrible drivers and all the fast drivers and gapped them.
0: Mm.
1: He is generational talent, that kid.
0: Mm. Yeah. So, but on Liam, I'd be worried if I was Isaac Hadjar. And then, of course, he was Liam's teammate at Racing Bulls last year. He got promoted. But we've seen with Red Bull that contracts don't mean anything to them. They sacked Liam last year, so.
1: Because I've heard that Liam Lawson is the least financially backed F1 driver. And the fact that he's got such amazing raw talent and ability, that's kept him in the

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8: Jessica Pegula has dispatched Navarro in the quarterfinal of the women's singles, and Ben Shelton is about to... Has he started, Jacob?
9: About to, on main court there, Arthur Ashe.
8: Good on you, Arthur.
9: They're about to start at 11pm local time.
8: It's just
9: they haven't even started the match yet.
8: Oh, so the text that came in said he meant they needed a signature sandwich in the cafes of Baltimore to promote and raise interest in the All Blacks. Sorry, mate. However, we've got some interesting... sandwich, and he's carried on and said he would serve the beef and potato fritter on a robust bread and he'd call it the jandal. I like that. I like that. That's similar to the beef, salted potato fritter and sauce. Josh in the West Coast, white bait fritter with lemon juice this time of year is the go, Staffy. I do like that.

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0: Boys, just beat the Pies. How good's that?
1: It doesn't get any better than that, champion. I'll tell you what. Put up with the shit that we've put up with for the last few years. It's been a nightmare. We hate it, right? Then to come out and pump these assholes who have done nothing but put shit on us for so long. Get a big dog up your Collingwood. You deserve it. Whoa.
2: Yeah.
3: It's the Constitution, it's Mabo, it's justice, it's law, it's the vibe, and no, that's it, it's the vibe.
4: It is not good enough. We should be demanding more. This is who we are, man.
5: Still believing that you're as close when it comes to performance, because they get that feeling coming off your boat.
6: Well, maybe that's the Kiwi commentator in you, mate.

0: Okay, I'll take that one on the chin. Thanks, buddy. You got your next day.
1: The Aussies, too, looking very smart in their bright canary yellow here.
2: Canary yellow? That's Australian gold, my friend, and don't you forget it. Canary yellow, indeed.
3: What a moment that was. The Black Ferns winning on home soil 2022. Feels like a while ago now, but in the same breath, feels like yesterday as well. Welcome into Millsy and Guy for your Wednesday afternoon. Great to have your company through until 6 o'clock. Warriors Wednesday, of course, which means Stacey Jones is going to join us out of the Warriors as they head towards the first week of the finals where they take on the Dolphins at a sold-out Go Media Mount Smart Stadium. So we'll talk to Stacey Jones about the week, how it's looking and how they're preparing players back, all that sort of stuff. Leon Holden with us after 5 o'clock. He's the head coach of Waikato. They have a Ranfurly Shield challenge this weekend against Northland. Bit of a strange old season for Waikato. When they're good, they're very good. When they're off their game, they have been beaten, well,

0: approaching the week as they try and wrestle the log of wood off the Taniwha. Laurie Horish is with us as well. He works for ESPN Australia, the host of NFL Afters with this famous NFL game, the first ever NFL game in Australia at the MCG on Friday morning or Friday afternoon our time, 12:30, 10:30 a.m. local time. We'll chat to Laurie about that, what the buzz is like around Melbourne and all his thoughts around the fact that it is even happening there. We've got a pyramid as well that we'll try and build. I'm told it's impossible, so good luck to us. We'll get into an agenda shortly. We'll chat some odds with Paul Mawate and your text as well, encouraged on 8833. 4 minutes after three, Mills and Guy on Sport Nation, John Arfoa with me through until 6 o'clock. Thanks to the team at Kogan Mobile. 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Let's get some headlines.
1: Sports news updates brought to you by Night and Day. Grab $2 sausages each Tuesday at Night and Day. LIV Golf has filed for bankruptcy protection in the United States, with its stars likely to be free to quit, but they may also have to chase unpaid contracts through the courts. This process gives us structure and time to pursue landmark transaction and begin the next chapter of LIV Golf, CEO Scott O'Neill said in a statement. O'Neill also said LIV still intends to return in a new form next year, built around the fans, an innovative player-first ownership model, and a part of the global golf ecosystem. To the US Open now, and Aryna Sabalenka has booked her place in the semi-final, beating Linda Noskova in three sets, while Jessica Pegula has beaten Emma Navarro in today's other quarterfinal in three sets.
0: Made it hard.
1: She did definitely make it hard for herself. In the men's side of the draw, Ben Shelton against Carlos Alcaraz has just kicked off, following Francis Tiafoe's incredible comeback over

0: Item day.
1: Yeah, I watched some of that Francis TFO match. It was incredible how he came back. The crowd was up for it as well. It was a hell of an occasion. John Arfoa with me. Hello, mate. Good to have you back.
2: Mate. Yes, it's great to be back. Still filling in for the old master himself as he live it up north. Yeah, but happy to, you know, well, live off the scraps.
1: His cricket team is winning. I mean, we talk about it a lot over the last few days. His cricket team is winning. I don't think he thought

0: on again.
1: Yeah, it certainly is. That'll no doubt be a game that you kind of circle at the start of the season, always one that you kind of get up for.
0: Oh, the local ones are for sure. But I think personally, you know, going back to Eden Park, I've been back heaps, like, as a player, then, you know, doing the work on the sidelines, but not as an opposition. So, you know, being there with counties, I'll be on the other side of the field warming up, be on the other change rooms. So it will be quite strange. And I think Auckland Rugby are doing the alumni day. So all the old boys are lining up the boys to run out. So I actually might just jump in and in my counties uniform and just stand there, you know, because they can't say I'm not an alumni. So, you know, I did my time there, but hopefully good weather like it has been, and yeah, it should be a good, decent match.
1: Yeah, exactly, 2:05 Saturday afternoon, perfect time for it as well, and then you can head to Mount Smart Stadium and watch the Warriors, which is going to be massive. Looking forward to hearing from Stacey Jones a little bit later on, but countdown well and truly on to that.
0: Oh, mate, it massive was mental. Buzz. I was working the bar at the club on Saturday, and yeah, you know, and it was always going to be a bit slippery. But it was entertaining, it was high scoring, and they got the win. So you got to be happy with that.
1: Yeah, Jackson Ford back as well, which is huge for the Warriors. No Dallin yet, but Lekala Seema returns as well. And I'm keen to chat to Stacey about, I guess, the defensive side of things, because they've been scoring points. Hasn't been a worry there, but they've been leaking some as well. And I don't have massive concerns about it, because I do think there might have been, and I'll get his thoughts on this, a little bit of a, maybe a mental switch off, because they knew they were in the top two. They were obviously in the finals for a few weeks, all that sort of stuff. But I do want to hear his thoughts around where they think they're going wrong, and if it's an easy fix or if it's something that has started to creep into their game, whatever it might be.
0: Yeah, it'll be a tough one, because, you know, finals footy, they get a second chance, but, you know, you want to really build some confidence. And, you know, they have been leaking points against Manly, who turned up with nothing to lose, you know, maybe went for a few more intercepts, passed the ball a little bit more because they knew they could. But, you know, that threat of that backline against the Dolphins, that's genuine attack there. And, you know, one-on-one ability to beat players with Cobbo back and the likes of the Hammer at the back. So, again, I don't think they can give the Dolphins 30 points.
1: It's one of the best backlines in the competition. Tabuai Fidau, Asako, Bostock, Farnworth, Cobbo, Nikarima, and Katoa. Like, they have got a serious backline.
0: And size.
1: Yeah, and size.
0: You know what I mean? Like, there's pace, and we've got good pace, and but their backs are built like back rowers.
1: Yeah.
0: So if they get those one-on-ones and the Warriors' D is not lined up, they're going to leak 30. But the problem is the Dolphins can hold you to 10, hold you to 15.
1: Yep.
0: So that'll be the challenge.
1: Yeah, very good football side. Obviously, there's a game on Sunday morning as well that no doubt you'll have your eyes on, and that's the All Blacks. We spoke yesterday on the show, and I'd be keen to get your thoughts around how big a game this is for you. Was it the three tests in South Africa that you really cared about, and this is just tacked on, and you'll obviously still watch it because you're a rugby man and All Blacks fan, all that sort of stuff, but does it matter as much as the other three, or is it still a massive deal for you?
0: I think it still matters because the overall optics of it. I think the game in the weekend was the one, and we lost. And I think looking at those, you know, Africa won the two games, you're thinking, geez, we were maybe lucky that first game. In reality, you know, they got a charge down with the Dutchman, what's his name?
1: Fabian Holland.
0: Obviously, that big penalty in the scrum, which swung the momentum. They can't lose three in a row. They can't go win the first one and lose three in a row. That will be quite crushing. And I know we've got guys out too, so I think, and looking at it through that lens, I think it's important, and it makes a big game for us.
1: Yeah, and Dave Rennie has indicated that there are going to be quite a few changes, or at least a number of changes for this game. Is there anyone particularly that you would like to see being given an opportunity who perhaps hasn't been given a big chance yet when it comes to the test matches?
0: Oh, look, I'll be throwing the keys to Moonga most probably.
1: Okay.
0: If it's a one-off game, yeah, we don't want to lose it, but he can't say he's not going to be in the frame in the next 12 months. I'm in love going head-to-head. So if you're going to test that combination out, you do it now. And the other guy that comes to mind, and it'll be interesting to see how he goes, is the big number 8, Samisi. You know what I mean? We're sort of short on back rowers. We know what the other guys can do. Why can't we just let this guy have a go? And he's played well in the midweek games. Give him a run around.
1: Is the Moonga thing more for you to give him time in the black jersey, or have you seen a drop-off in Ruben Love's game in the last week or two?
0: No, I don't think it's a drop-off. But Moanga was the guy, and I was down there for those couple of weeks. And to be honest, man, he was impressive.

0: and it was impressive in Japan. And now he's back, and I know, you know, Ruben Love's been amazing for us, but you need competition there. And I think it would be silly to say that Ruben Love's got the lock on the number 10 jersey, not with a guy like Mwanga there. So, you know, there's going to be changes. Is it going to be that? Maybe not. Maybe you might come onto the bench, but he made changes last week. That didn't work. So what kind of changes with injuries as well can we do to get this win?
1: Have you seen enough so far to feel like that they're trending in the right direction 13, 14 months out from a Rugby World Cup quarter final against South Africa?
0: Yeah, they got enough about them, you know what I mean? Got enough players, you know, guys like Mwanga coming back helps getting these young guys getting good minutes, like Satiti coming back from injury, limited Super Rugby games for him this year, getting Test Match Rugby in Africa is going to be helpful. The likes of Samisi getting game time, I think, and they mentioned a lot after the game, just around that depth. And so I think that's important, because playing big games is what about. Obviously, Test Match is the biggest of the big, but there's bigger Test Matches than other ones.
1: Did you ever play any of these games in America? Any of the All Blacks games over there?
0: No. That was all dried up, mate. We're the stock standard meat and potatoes. You go to Africa, you go to the Northern Hemisphere. Japan was the token games for us back then.
1: Were they enjoyable, or did you prefer playing like in places where actually playing away from home, you're not on neutral ground?
0: Yeah, I think it was still enjoyable, but you knew it was like I wouldn't say a promo, but you're like, yeah we're here because of money or whatever, sponsorship, you know what I mean? Yep. But we're playing Australia and Hong Kong, whatever it is. So you just, that was just part of it. And you know what I mean? And going up north and then watching, you know, that shocking, I wasn't saying a shocking game, but we lost to Ireland and Chicago, you know what I mean? And
1: it was a shocking game.
0: Just stuff like that, you're just like, oh, look, you know, there's, you know, you're there for a reason to play footy, but there's also the other side of it. But, you know, end of the day, you got to win.
1: And I think these guys
0: know that this weekend.
1: Yeah.
0: I am interested again, just like I was last week, in what they do with this team.
1: Yeah, very much so. I'm assuming same time, team naming.
2: I think it's different because they're in Baltimore.
1: America, yeah,
2: so the time zone. I'd say it would be tomorrow night at some point in time. Henry, do you know?
3: I think it's late Thursday nights, later because of the time difference.
1: Yeah, okay.
3: I believe.
0: Oh. What about yourself? Who do you think is going to sneak their way in?
1: I do wonder if they'll give Richie Mooringer a go. I personally don't think they should starting. I just wonder what sort of message that sends someone like Ruben Love, and I don't think he's done anything wrong. In fact, I think he's been quite good, but I wonder if they will. I would like to see Asafa Omua get another crack at hooker, and we'll talk a little bit more about this shortly in the agenda, but I thought he played well in the weekend. The one question I had around him was throwing the ball into the lineout, and I thought he did that pretty well. I think the All Blacks only lost one lineout on their throw. I think they had 12 lineouts.
2: Pretty sure you're
1: they only
2: right lost there, one. Pretty sure.
1: And I thought he, around the park, showed why he was starting, because he brought that physical presence about him. And I think they need more of that, so I'd hope they don't change him. Look, I think there might be at least one change in the backs when it comes to Quintu Paia. I'd like to see Rico given a crack. I think Rico has played well over in South Africa, and I think there just seems to be something different about Rico since he's got back from Ireland. Seems like he wants it more. Seems like he's a bit kind of determined. He's playing, from the small glimpses I've seen, a good brand of rugby, so I'd like to see him give him a crack. Haven't thought too much outside of that, but those three stick in mind for me.
0: Yeah, there's not like, you look at the list and these guys that you think, oh, they could definitely start, or, and then there's rotation, but I think Ioane for sure covers from 12 at a scratch 15, but he'll go to 12, 13, 14, 11.
1: Exactly. Yep.
0: Easy. Yep. For me, he's definitely a bench guy, if not starting, because he comes and he comes with an attitude, he comes with real pace and ability.
1: Exactly. Yeah. No, so I wonder if he'll go there. We'll find out, though, tomorrow night by the sounds of the 16 after 3. Milsey and Guy on Sport Nation. John Arfoa in for Milsey today. Thanks to the great team at Kogan Mobile. Keep your texts coming through. 8833. We'll take a break and get into an agenda.

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1: So no doubt all of our attention's on the Waz, but I've got the Dolphins team in front of me.
2: Wow.
1: Holy hecka. 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Hammer, Jermaine Isaacu, Jack Bostock, Herbie Farmworth, Selwyn Cobbo, Cody Nikarima, Isaiah Katoa. 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Oh, my goodness. 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

0: captain with the Blues and has done a good job there winning a title. But is he one of the best locks in the squad at the moment, and would he be starting? So each of them have little cons around them that you go, well, who is the best guy for the job this week? And it's a...
1: Well, the only one that really fits it, captain experience, experience in test level and the guaranteed starter, it's Jordy Barrett.
0: Jordy Barrett, yeah. So does it just by default have to be him? I'm not sure. As I said before, I would like to see them keep going with Asafa Omua because I think he's earned that right to have another crack. So that then, to me, would feel like Cody Taylor wouldn't even be on the bench because I don't think he's a bench-type player, either starts or he's not in the 23. And then I have my questions around the form that Patrick Tuipulotu is in at the moment. And I think we saw a good performance by Sam Derry. I suspect Fabian Holland would come back into the starting lineup as well. So then that probably

0: in Australia, that'd annoy me. It's like the All Blacks going to play in Baltimore.
1: Fair point.
0: Sort of stuff drives me insane. I understand why they do it. They're trying to grow the NFL in different parts of the world, but I feel like it's... I'm not a massive NFL guy, but all I ever hear in this office at the moment is that the NFL season's about to start. Everyone's been doing their drafts. Everyone's been doing their fantasy, all that sort of stuff. It is big. And if I was a paying member of either of those franchises or teams, I'd be bloody annoyed that they're taking a game to Australia.
2: Well, but when the Warriors went to Vegas.
0: Well, yeah. That's sort of,
2: people love that because it's the holiday. Everyone just jumped on it and followed the plane and just went on a massive party.
1: Yeah, that does look fun.
0: 8833. Get your texts through around any of that, particularly All Blacks captain. Who do you think should be and who do you think will be All Blacks captain for this test against the Box? We'll take a quick break. Millsy and Guy on Sport Nation, thanks to the team at Kogan Mobile. 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We'll take a quick break, come back and chat to Paul Mawate with some TAB odds on the other side of this.
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0: I think they were about $2.20 a couple of days ago. Of course, this at a neat neutral venue, Baltimore, the M&T Bank Stadium. And the South Africans have tightened in from around $1.65 to $1.55, which means the line has moved from 2.5 to 4.5. See, that's enough to get me interested. The All Blacks haven't been that far away in the last two tests against the Springboks and at a neutral venue. Yeah, I know. I know they've look. They've got a few injuries and things like that, and South Africans have looked good. But I'm sure Dave Rennie and the team will be working on a few tweaks here and there. So I give them a big, big chance here to level up the series 2-2. All Blacks 240 for mine. I know that plenty of punters will be jumping on that as well.
1: Just before we let you go, we're going to have the head coach of the Waikato NPC team and Leon Holden on the show a little bit later on. And they are, of course, trying to wrestle the shield off Northland. What's the market there for that?
0: Yeah, once again, bookies were not, I guess, paying enough attention to what Northland have been doing over the last few weeks. Northland opened up at around $1.45. They're now into $1.37 the Taniwha, which means that Waikato opening up at about $2.70 are now out to $3. So that might attract the Mulu men. It means that they're 7.5-point underdogs. It's just the Taniwha up there in Whangarei. Boy, they are a tough, tough team to beat, and they want to hold on to that shield. I know Waikato will be very keen themselves to pinch it. I just have a look at the matchup here, and that Northland team do look very, very good. So, look, $3 does look attractive if you're a Waikato supporter, but I think the Taniwha will be holding on to the shield for another weekend at least.
1: Good stuff, mate. All right, we'll let you go. 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We'll take a quick break, come back and get some of your texts after 4. Stacey Jones with us out of the Warriors on Warriors Wednesday. As I say, Leon Holden a little bit later on, and Laurie Horish as well out of Australia, ESPN Australia, to chat this famous NFL game over there.
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0: Rockers continue to get the job done. Coming up after 4 o'clock, Stacey Jones is with us. Warriors Wednesday, their assistant coach, will join us to chat all things ahead of the qualifying final. And then we're going to chat to Leon Holden after five. He is the Waikato head coach. He did their Shield Challenge with Northland. Laurie Horish out of ESPN Australia later on to chat the first ever NFL game in Australia at the MCG Friday afternoon. New Zealand time, Friday morning, Australian time. We'll do a pyramid next hour as well, and we will get to plenty more of your texts. So keep them coming through to 8833.
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0: moving in flat bikes. It's glorious.
1: Oh my god.
0: It's glorious. Oh, that every time
2: I look inside. How many of these are bowlers though? These are mostly batters, right?
3: Well, bowling's a very tough, tough thing to do. No, it actually is, boys. It actually is, boys.
4: But what they forgot and what they needed to be reminded of is we're the damn All Blacks. And you never, ever, ever underestimate an All Black team. We are the best rugby nation in the world, and we will continue to be the best rugby nation in the world. God bless the All Blacks. I'm going to be petulant, I'm going to be childish. I'm going to go back to when I was 8 or 9, mum and dad can tell me off, but shove that up your South Africa.
5: DK, great show, guys. Funny as.
1: Love yeah, DK.
3: We like to have a bit of a laugh here.
1: Yeah.
5: He or she is a good man.
1: Well, that doesn't really, that doesn't really make sense. Anyway.
6: Thoughts on the Rabbitohs?
7: Yeah, I gave them quite a lot of hard time about that last night. It's, it's going to be the Waratahs, I think. It's going to be the Warriors versus no Dolphins. No, sorry, Warriors versus the Dolphins is what I'm thinking.
6: Are you a Waz fan?
7: I am a big Waz fan. Yeah.

0: Kamate.
1: Yeah.
0: It did surprise me.
1: Third test.
0: I thought they'd lay down the Kapo Pango challenge, but I thought it was a good rendition.
1: It was. Yeah, definitely.
0: Didn't work.
1: You know how you were you were talking about how they often save Kapo Pango for
0: well, that was supposedly the theory. Yeah.
1: Well, theory debunked.
0: Well, that's exactly right. Unless they thought that South

0: into the rest of the season, and you know, now they get to see you know, how that pays off on Saturday night.
1: How hard is it to build up the game when you know you got the safety net with the you know, if you lose, you get another week with the better loser. So is it, you know, is it hard to motivate the boys because it's not do or die just yet? Or do you think because you're home, you're representing your people, the guys are just ready to get a week off?
0: Yeah, no, good question, John. I guess, like, you know, it's such an advantage, you know, to win this week. You know, like, you win this week and then, you know, you're only one game away from, you know, from the big dance. And, you know, that's what it's all about. And, you know, like, this club has never won a premiership. And, you know, there's a long way to go for us to do that right now. But, you know, if we get the job done on Saturday night here at home, you know, we get a week off and then we get another game, you know, here in Auckland, whether that be here or Eden Park. So it's a huge, huge thing that we've got to get the job done this week. We, you know, we don't want to go the long road.
2: How does preparing for a finals game as a coach compared to as a player, mate?
0: No, nothing changes for us. You know, we prepare the boys the same way. You know, like, we don't need to motivate them in any other way. You know, whether you'll come up with a few little things here and there, but look, we've just got to do our job. We've got to provide all the information and making sure that training runs as smooth as possible, because, you know, players sense that.

0: They got to get a game under their belt, and you know, new winger combinations. So, you know, Lekker didn't play last week. So this, you know, combination wise too. So hopefully we've settled on where we're at the moment, and you know, the boys have, you know, certainly put in a lot of work this week to get it right.
1: Just away from the game, you know, as an ex-player, Warriors coach, rugby league fan, how good is it, you know, league in general being the front page of everything this week, not just in Auckland, but in New Zealand? And, you know, I'm a rugby man, and other teams up north getting a bit of a hiding at the moment. You know what I mean? It just seems like everyone's like, oh, All Blacks are struggling. They got a game in Baltimore that no one's overly caring about, and everyone's just locked in on this big final here at obviously Go Media, then maybe taking over the old other stadium too.
0: Oh, look, you know, it's exciting. You know, it's an exciting time of the year for rugby league, and in particular the Warriors being in finals footy and setting ourselves up into a position where we can have a good crack at the competition. So, you know, the game's exciting enough. You know, this time of the year, without the Warriors being involved, and it's, you know, and how it goes about. But you know, we are here at the moment, and you know, it's pretty cool. But you know, we don't forget us Warrior boys. We certainly support you know, every other code too that's going around. So we, you know, in Auckland AFC, the AFC were going well. You know, the All Blacks, you know, we all get behind them and support them, and we're just, you know, enjoying what's happening at the moment for us.
2: No, you guys definitely do. Jackson Ford's back. Can't understate or overstate, sorry, how big of an inclusion that is. How much has he been training with the side, and how easy is it to just slot him back in even though he's been out for a wee while?
0: Yeah. Look, Jacko's, you know, trained, you know, fully with the group for a couple of weeks now. So, yeah, really, really great to have Jacko back in the team. And, you know, the form that he had prior to his injury, you know, he was our best player, you know, by a long way, I would say, because of the workload he was going through. And, you know, he was doing things that people, you know, you wouldn't see.

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0: It's an English Premier League team. Oh, I thought there was a team called the Cats or something.
1: And the Cats? Oh.
0: Oh.
1: What is it?
0: What's it called?
2: GMHBA Stadium.
0: Oh, what's the stadium that the Geelong Cats play at?
2: And the nickname is the Cattery.
0: Oh, but I wouldn't have a clue if that's their actual stadium, but they are the Geelong Cats. Do you have any idea, John?
1: Nah, that's a mouthful, but it could be Australia. A GMABH.
0: GHMBA or something.
2: GMHBA Stadium. With the nickname,
0: I've got no idea, so I'm going the Geelong Cats for that exact reason.
2: It's a very good guess, because it is the Geelong Cats. The Cattery, the nickname.
0: Oh.
2: All right, 7 blocks built, 8, 9, and 10 left to go. You're tracking
1: that's
2: all right
1: here,
2: gentlemen.
1: It's like a B+,
0: yeah,
1: isn't it?
0: I'm quite happy with this, considering
1: I was like,
2: you guys have gone all right.
1: Teeth the last 2 minutes.
0: What they have thrown at us.
2: I had number 8 a bit lower, but popular demand made me put it higher. But Little Master, I feel like you'd probably get this one. Number 8, I've got Ninja Stadium.
0: Oh.
2: It is a bit tough, but I think if you...
0: It's the A-League or something like that.
2: It is in Australia, I will give you that.
0: Or is it the NRL?
3: Great guess off the bat.
1: I don't
3: though.
1: Think it'll be
2: yeah,
1: NRL.
2: Yeah, really
1: it'll
2: good,
1: more...
2: really strong there from Little Master.
1: You hear it more often.
2: Ninja Stadium.
1: Official name, not like their nickname name. It's their...
2: I'm pretty Ninja sure Stadium. It's just called Ninja Stadium.
0: What's the Raiders Stadium called?
1: No, they play at home.
0: They're like, yeah, it's, well, it used to be called Home. Was it Home?
1: No,
0: it was
1: no.
3: GIO, that's called.
1: GIO. That's a...
0: Shit, I've heard this a number of times.
2: You definitely have.
1: So then I don't think it's... You know, I wouldn't have heard of it.
2: I sort of knew about it as well. I'd say you're in the right country, but you haven't mentioned the sport yet.
1: Oh, jeez.
0: Basketball, AFL... Rugby. Nah. Well, what could it possibly be? Ninja
2: You're
0: Stadium.
2: Missing a sport here.
0: Why am I hearing?
1: Netball.
0: Netball. Could be netball. Very much could be netball.
1: How many teams do you know in Australia?
0: Yeah, not me. No, I don't know. I know. Yeah, no, a few in super netball. What about a summer sport, cricket? But then I don't know which state it would be in. It's not going to be Melbourne. I don't think it's going to be Sydney. The Strikers play at the Adelaide Oval. The Brisbane Heat play at... But then the... what are they called? The Hobart Hurricanes. By a process of elimination, I think it has to be the Hobart Hurricanes.
2: Locking it in?
0: Yes.
2: The Hobart Hurricanes.

0: Power Evo.
1: Yeah, there you go. Ninja. All right,
2: what
1: two more to go.
2: That? Then I would have got it.
1: Because that's the name of the stadium. Number nine, I want Rhodes Park.
2: Absolutely no idea.
1: John, would you know?
3: That sounds very UK, I reckon. Rhodes
2: it does
3: Park.
2: Sound UK, but I've got no idea in what sport or what team.
3: It's not any kind like of that. Rugby. I'm drawing blanks here.

0: Tune in for live commentary of the Rabbitohs against the Knights. Kick off 9:50 Friday night. Thanks to our mates at SEN.
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0: Do you want to know who plays? The Seattle Seahawks and the Seattle Sounders play there and out of Seattle. That's who plays there. But, you know, honestly, boys, yeah, she gave it a good run.
1: Well, think of Rhodes Park. Like, it doesn't sound very sponsorish, does it? Like, it would be like a real Div 2 kind of like community thing.
0: Yeah.
1: Swamp Foxes, that's disappointing.
2: Someone says, why have a competition if you're going to have so many clues? Which is fair.
1: Yeah.
2: I think we needed a few along the way.
1: Do you want 10 minutes of silence?
0: This is a radio station.
1: Yeah.
2: We needed some assistance. But look, our texts, I say it all the time, our texters are very intelligent.
0: They are.
2: Or
0: they use Google.
1: Nah, there'll be a couple of locals down there.
0: Nah, definitely. That's why I was like, oh, maybe Johnny would know.
1: Nah, it's first class all the way, mate. Don't worry about it.
2: Coming up towards 5 o'clock, we'll chat some provincial rugby next with the head coach of the Waikato side, Leon Holden, as they prepare to take on Northland for the Ranfurly Shield. Millsy and Guy, John in for Millsy.
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0: And Millsy.
1: I know
0: that text says I don't kick too many goals, but come the 28th of December at the Hardware Hotel, Jeffy, I don't come back. That was good stuff.
2: Busy day, I'd go down the street, stepping people, and then I'll get my mum, can you spare defender? Just come across, bang, bang my mum. How good am I? Just bang, I'd book.

0: Which sports movie is this quote from? Nice and easy one to get restarted. If we look Jamaican, walk Jamaican, talk Jamaican, is Jamaican, then we sure as hell better bobsled Jamaica.
1: That's very, very good.
2: You, Sunka.
0: Only Lululemon underwear.
3: No.
2: You're a bit of class about you, haven't you?
0: No, I just don't think you can put a price on a comfortable set of nut huggers.
2: That's fair.
4: He's got one to get over. Up, over he goes. Seriously, how bloody good is the bull?
2: 2.5 minutes after five. Great to have your company. An hour to go of our Wednesday edition of Millsy and Guy. No Millsy today, for the foreseeable future anyway, as his Edinburgh Castle Rockers continue to win.
1: Might not come back before that pay packet is getting up there. But they go all the way.
2: Well, it'll be a big celebration, I'd imagine, as well, if they do get the job done. Coming up very, very shortly, we are going to chat to Leon Holden, who is, of course, the head coach of the Waikato NPC team, and they have a Ranfurly Shield Challenge at 5.05 on Saturday evening. That is at Siminoff Stadium in Whangarei, so looking forward to chatting to Leon very, very shortly. And we'll chat to Laurie Horish as well, who works for ESPN Australia, about this historic first ever NFL game in Australia at the MCG Friday at around about 12:30 New Zealand time is kickoff for that. First of all, though, let's get some headlines at 3.5 minutes after five.
5: In your sports news updates to the US Open, and Aryna Sabalenka has booked her place in the semi-final, beating Linda Noskova in three sets, while Jessica Pegula has beaten Emma Navarro in today's other quarterfinal in three sets. In the men's side of the draw, Ben Shelton against Carlos Alcaraz is into its third set.

0: it will be big. And it's the same with any competition and any game, really. It always starts up front. So our forward pack are well aware of what they're going to have to do, and they've been doing it all year. So that's what we're really looking forward to, is testing ourselves in that environment. I think both sides will go hammer and tongs, and then it'll probably come down to, as usual, to the backs.
1: I saw also an interesting stat the other day. I think Northland scored the most tries from tap penalties. So how are you going to defend that? And also, have you created a couple for yourself, mate, just to keep them on their toes? Don't have to give me that, because the exact details, mate, but...
0: Oh, don't give away any penalties for a start, would be a good idea. Let them do that. Look, it's going to be one of those games, eh? I would say... you know, obviously the stadium's going to be full, but I'd say there'd be a heck of a lot of people at home watching on TV too, and no doubt the Shield and the NBC. To be fair, all season I think most games this year have been an entertaining all seven games every weekend. So I can't see this game being any different.
2: Leon, was the Canterbury game last weekend almost the perfect match to have before playing for the Shield against a Northland side that's been so impressive? I know Canterbury have been a bit mixed themselves, but a province that has so much history in the competition, is that a game that kind of gets you in the zone of big occasions?
0: Yeah, we were a little disappointed last week against Canterbury. Obviously, they'd come off a few losses. We were disappointed that we let the last 10 minutes of that game run away from us. We've addressed a few things from that game and reviewed it, but as it is with this NPC, you've got to very quickly move on to the next thing, and you can't dwell too much on the past, and also, you know, you can't dwell too much on history either. It's 15v15 on Saturday, and that's what our guys have got to get right.
2: And I know you touched on it a little bit earlier, but putting the Shield aside, it's actually a big game in the importance of your season as well. Like, it's fairly congested in that kind of 10th, where Manawatu is on 16 points, all the way through to, say, Tasman on 20. And if you start to lose a little bit of leeway, then all of a sudden you can find yourself out of the 8. So putting the Shield aside, where does the importance of this game rank just in the season overall, and pushing for that, for a top 4 or certainly a top 8 position?
0: Yeah, it's something that I'm sure most teams will say they don't really concentrate too much on. It's every week, as I said. But you have to be conscious of accumulating points. So, it's about this time of the year that things start to fall into place. And I guess with a few of these All Blacks coming back into the mix in the next, you know, 1 to 4, 3 weeks as well, is going to also have a little effect on the competition as well. So, yeah, it's something that we're well aware of. And like I said at the start, you know, we're going up there to grab 4 points. To keep that accumulation going.
2: Just excuse my ignorance around this. Do you have any All Blacks coming back into your side?
0: No, not as yet. Okay. They're all obviously. I think they arrived back in the country yesterday. So I think and it'll obviously depend a little bit on the Saturday's game. But I think the ones that have obviously come home, I would expect majority of those players to be on the field the next 1 to 2 weeks.
2: Yeah.
1: And then just looking

0: It is NBC. It's a chance for young guys to break through. We've talked about some of those, the Fianals and the Tupais and the Dyers. What are, is any young guys, the forwards or backs, that sort of really impressed you in their debut season for NBC?
1: Yeah, look, we stated from the start that we're going to go local only and pick from our club competition. You know, against Canterbury, we had our back three. We're all 19 at the start of the year. And I think two of them are still 19. So they acquitted themselves well. It's as you know, it's a hard competition, but there's only one way to learn, and that's to play. So those guys that played, you know, and obviously we've had Nathan Stevens in the side as well. You know, that's just going to be good for the future and good for New Zealand rugby, I guess, going forward as well. So we see that as part of our job in the landscape of New Zealand rugby. And yeah, look, those guys are going to make the odd mistake, as every player does, but, gee, they're good players, so we're excited to see them go again.
2: Good stuff. Well, it's been a cracking competition so far, and that element of it has been one bit that I've really enjoyed. Good to catch up with you, mate. Best of luck on Saturday evening. Go well.
1: Thanks, guys. Appreciate it.
2: Good stuff. Leon Holden there, the head coach of the Waikato NPC team, as the Mooloos look to go north and wrestle the Shield off Northland. It will be a cracking game that. Looking forward to it, and looking forward to another good round of the NPC as well. 14 after 5, we'll take a quick break, come back and chat a little bit of breakfast. I can tell you in the tennis that Ben Shelton has a break in the third set already. He's 2-love up and is 1-set all with Carlos Alcaraz in their quarterfinal at Flushing Meadows. It's all go. We'll take a quick break, come back and chat some breakfast later on this hour as well. Laurie Horish is with us to chat some NFL.
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7: Coming up to 19 after 5, Millsy and Guy on Sport Nation. John Arfoa in for Millsy today. I can tell you, coming up on the station as soon as we are done is the finals countdown. Brand new show between 6 and 7 with Sam Ackerman hosting, and alongside him is going to be Tanner Boyd out of the Warriors and Jerome Ropati as well. So a heck of a trio there.

0: and then they would play the loser of the Warriors and the Dolphins in the next round of the playoffs in the semi-finals. So
1: I'll see the Dolphins off too.
0: They'd see the Dolphins off, you reckon?
1: I think they would. Okay. They just got that sort of real momentum, that left side, you know what I mean? This seems unstoppable. Everyone knows it's coming, but he scored 30 this year, or maybe more. I don't know how many he scored in the weekend. But Johnson on the wing, they scored a ton of tries down that left-hand side.
0: Yeah, they really
1: are. They could really press for it.
0: Sharks-Cowboys, an interesting game. Feel like the Warriors Dolphins is the closest game, but tough to pick that Sharks Cowboys game. You are right, probably the worst game of the round.
1: But I think because both teams are sort of stumbled in, like they're good teams that they've played well, but they come in with these big wins, a lot of momentum. They're sort of there, you know, and I think it's quite good that they're sort of playing each other where, you know, they sort of, one will go through, then that might just kickstart them and then they could become a challenge. But I think it's that other side of the Rabbitohs are the real best of their bottom.
0: And then I think the Panthers beat the Roosters.
1: Yeah, they send them home early.
0: Yep. They'd send them into the next round.
1: Then they'd be sent home after that. Tough, eh? Tough. they were like the number one team, people backing them, and then they've just gone on this bad streak, and injuries will get you.
0: They certainly will. Let's continue to hear a little.

0: could be. We're still waiting on breakfast. What we might do is take a quick break and come back and tell you what is on breakfast. On the other side of this quick break, Sammy, though, is in the office right now and he's preparing for the finals countdown, so make sure you're tuning in to that between 6 and 7 this evening. We'll be back shortly. Millsy and Guy on Sport Nation. 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And Nick, to your text, hey lads, love the show. Any idea when Lashes is back on? Cheers, Nick from Wellington. He's back in the country this weekend. I think he's aiming to be on the show at some stage next
1: Wednesday,
0: week. So we'll let you know when we know for certain. He's a travelling man, old Lashes. It's hard to keep up with where he's at.
2: Where is he at? Who knows?
0: He has been in the Republic.
2: Oh, okay.
1: Yeah. He's on a safari right now.
0: Safari. He's swatting himself somewhere, I'd say.
2: He'd be coming back smelling a red wine and red meat. Yeah, you know what I mean? Oh, it's just the amount of meat you eat over there is not great for the guts.
0: We'll be back shortly.
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9: 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The are we sure conversations? 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

0: Boxing Day test, just massive sporting events that many of us get behind, the Grand Prix, all that sort of stuff. Can you compare it to any of the other big global events that have arrived on Melbourne's doorstep in terms of the vibe?
1: Oof, I'd love to have a callback of being at the G over and over and over again for sporting events, but as a proud Sydney-sider, this is a rare treat for me.
0: All
1: but
0: right.
1: talking to locals and talking to people around here, I think we care about how the world sees us. We care about how our athletes are perceived all over the world, but we're very proud of how we turn up to events and how the Australian crowd responds. There's a lot of pride when they said 10:30 a.m. in the morning, Friday, weekday, workday, not so much. Maybe for me, but not for the 100,000 getting out there and those that are tailgating at 7 a.m. No worries. We're going to pack that. I think Australians, and I'd say this for our friends across the ditch as well, we take a lot of pride in turning up and putting on a show from a fan standpoint and being a huge part of the event. And I think they were ready for that. And I think that it's different. It's definitely, you feel the American vibe. You see Flinders Street Station lit up with new NFL players and NFL colors and neon lights. So it's definitely more of a, you do feel a bit more of that American pageantry is in town. But I think, look, Melbourne, there's a lot of competition about where this game is going to be played. And Melbourne is putting a very, very strong foot forward, justifying why they were the choice. And I hate to say this again, as a proud New South Welshman, but the weather's even good down here as well.
0: That is gold. You mentioned the 10:30 a.m. start local time. How is that being received, and are they doing the traditional stuff that they would do before an NFL game in the States?
1: Absolutely. We'll see anthems. We will see it all. It will have that massive big game feel, especially because this game carries it a lot. NFC West rivals, the Super Bowl heavyweights, the Rams, one of the most loaded, quote-unquote, dream teams in recent memory coming down to Aussie shores. Now, I should say the breaking news that happened this morning is that Aaron Donald, who came out of retirement, future Hall of Famer, multi-time Defensive Player of the Year, arguably the best pure football player of his generation, came out of retirement after 2 years away, rejoined the Rams, was going to pair up with Myles Garrett, the reigning Defensive Player of the Year, but just a hellacious problem for offensive minds and offensive coordinators and quarterbacks to deal with. AD will not be getting on the plane. They've decided his ramp up isn't quite there yet after an incredibly fit man who stayed in ridiculous shape in retirement, but not quite there yet. So he will not be there week one. But so many eyes on Myles Garrett making his Rams debut. So this game carries so much more weight. This is not an exhibition. This is not, and not to be disrespectful, this is not teams sitting down or expected to sit down near the bottom of the ladder. This is a Rams team with immense expectations and a 49ers team looking to kick down the door, stay healthy and fulfill their Super Bowl promise. It's eluded them, eluded Kyle Shanahan, and they've got plenty of talent of their own.
0: Are you in on them to win the Super Bowl ring?
1: The Rams? Yes. Oh, look, the Rams will absolutely give it a great shake. They've built an incredibly potent roster. It's impossible to ignore that. But dream teams don't always play out like that. You know, there can be bumps in the road, there can be chemistry issues, there can be how long new players, new faces

0: now. Thank you.
1: Millsy and Guy.
2: Laurie Horace there, who works for ESPN Australia. We caught up with him earlier on in the day. And that game, as I mentioned to him, starts 10:30 a.m. Melbourne time. Just an interesting one to get up for the players. Yeah, great.
3: 10:30 is crazy.
2: What time is that?

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7: And a bit away from 6 o'clock, the last few minutes of our show before a brand new show starts. The finals countdown, the NRL finals, of course, fast approaching. Sam Ackerman alongside me. Geez, you're a busy boy, up early tomorrow morning and treating the people to your dulcet tones for another hour tonight.
8: Guy, as long as we've known each other, did you think there's any chance that I must have spent an hour
7: good
8: talking
7: point.
8: Code? Seriously, as
7: point.
8: The finals come? Mate, September is the greatest month in history. It always brings good times. I cannot wait for this one. So the finals countdown, we'll be talking about the NRL playoffs, focusing on the games here, explaining how the playoffs work for the uninitiated. I know there's a lot of jumped on the Warriors in the last couple of years, so maybe not know the system too well. We'll explain that, but I've got some great minds to do it with. Tanner Boyd, Jerome Robbuddy, both joining us for this hour. I cannot wait to talk some code with them. Get a little update on where things are at within the camp from Tanner and to tap into Jerome's extensive knowledge of rugby league as well. This is going to be good fun, boys.
7: Absolutely. And it won't just be the Warriors game that you tune
8: four,
7: into?
8: No, we'll be talking about all four. Obviously, we'll have a little bit of extra mayo on, on the Waz, as you would. Huge week. But definitely want to break down the rest because they're all potential opponents and obstacles for the Warriors getting what they want and what we want.
7: Absolutely, and you'll be encouraging the text machine, no doubt, as always.
8: You got questions for Tanner, got or Jerome or myself, 8833, hit us up.
7: Beauty. All right, 6 to 7, the finals countdown. Very much looking forward to that, and breakfast tomorrow morning.
8: That's
7: you'll
8: right.
7: be up here doing that.
8: I'm just sleeping under the desk. Over there, mate.
9: No, mate, you won't be sleeping because I've seen you chuck about 5 sugars in your coffee just before, mate.
8: It's a long drive up from Tauranga, John. You know, not all of us are in the peak physical condition like you. Just don't sit here throwing shade. It's like sitting next to Izzy Dagg. Again, he keeps calling me comfortable. I don't like it. I won't be shamed.
7: Are the Warriors winning?
8: Yes.
7: On Saturday afternoon?
8: I mean, I will be, you know, I'll be riding every moment of that, but I think they get up. I do. It's if you ask me which team don't you want on the first round, I'd say Dolphins because they are such a handful. Man, maybe the best contests of the season and the last couple of seasons for the Warriors have been against the Dolphins. It'll be an absolute beauty. Struck here between it, but let's hope that that sold-out stadium makes all the noise they need.
7: I know you guys have talked about it on breakfast, but would it bug you going to Eden Park? Or are you okay with that?
8: No, it bugged me, but I understand.
7: Yeah,
8: I love Eden Park. My granddad is a groundsman there, always loved the place. Been there for some of the

0: on Auckland, the old foe, the enemy.
1: That is it. Firstly, dinner. Three-day-old chicken. I've got to fight my way through that. That's going to be hard work. That's going to be some hot sauce on that. And then I'll cut some lineup clips for training tomorrow.
0: That's the plan, is it?
1: That
0: tonight?
1: Is the plan on a Wednesday.
0: Okay, very good. How is the line-out going? You happy?
1: No, we're battling. We're probably worse in the comp. we better fire that coach, whoever's running that line-out. But yeah, we're hopefully turn the corner this weekend.
0: So you've got plenty of clips cutting up. Clips. I can tell you, Carlos Alcaraz is still in a very tough fight in this US Open quarterfinal against Ben Shelton. It's 2-1 to Shelton. He won the second set 6-1 and the third 6-3 after the first set was at tiebreak. Alcaraz has just held serve in the first game of the fourth set, but he's needed to go to advantage to do it. So it is one love in that fourth set. Carlos Alcaraz, the second seed, who has just returned from a wrist injury. So might just be starting to feel the pressures, I guess, of tournament week, and having not played a tournament for so long, it might be starting to take hold. But he's still in it. 2 hours 48 they've been on court for. It must be close to, 1 a.m. in New York?
1: Mate, that's a long time on court. And it's hot there. Eh? It's that time of the year. It's muggy as, you know, you'd be dying.
0: Nearly 2 a.m. in New York. Could you play a tennis match until 2 a.m.?
1: I can do a lot of things to 2 a.m., but it ain't tennis, I'll tell you that much.
0: Good to see you, mate.
1: Cheers, thank you.
0: Thank you very much for joining us. Thank you, everyone, for tuning in as well and for all your texts along the way. We will be here tomorrow, I believe. It's going to be Mitch James and I, although Millsy is very keen to do a show from across the way, isn't he, Finn? He's trying to get his technology to work, so we'll see if Millsy is up and about and ready for it. Tomorrow we're going to chat to Rando. Now we've got Rando on. Who else have we got, Finn? You got
2: someone out of the
0: here.
2: Breakers.
0: Someone out of the Breakers.
2: And Jacob Devery out of the Hawke's Bay Magpies.
0: Outstanding. Well, that sounds very good to me. All that to come between 3 and 6 tomorrow afternoon, but from 6 till 9 tomorrow morning breakfast. And make sure you stay tuning in to Sport Nation right now because it is the first edition of the finals countdown. Sam Ackerman, Tanner Boyd and Jerome Ropati taking you through until 7 p.m. chatting everything you need to know about the NRL finals. If you have any texts about them, fire them through now to 8833. Thanks so much for tuning in. Thanks, Finn. Thanks, Henry. Good to see you, John. And thanks to the team at Kogan Mobile as well. We'll be back tomorrow. But stay tuned into Sport Nation.

0: Freak and Captain Happy Graham Beasley and former Black Cap battler Grant Elliott to kick off your sporting weekend. 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

0: He get a little stab kick into the end goal. Barnett, oh, he's got it! Brilliantly weighted kick. Wade Egan is having himself a night. He's set up another. Mitch Barnett scores it. 16 points to 4 with a very nice kick to come.
1: Oh, he's pinched it. He's over the halfway line. Past the 40, the 30. Oh, what a play.
0: And the enemy of Toriata. He's got a man on the outside, Eddie. Can he get the offload? He can. Harris to Vita. What a play. What a pass. What a try from the Warriors. It's Fisher Harris. Caught in the pregame. Beautiful ball out of dummy half from Wade Egan.
2: Cut out ball goes to Billy Walters.
3: Oh, Shibasaki
4: scores the try. It was a yawning gap for Kiermaat Shibasaki to score. 8 minutes remain on the clock, and they're back to within four, the Brisbane Broncos.
0: Harris to Vita, big kick off his left foot. It might be challenge going up. Halasima, Lekker

0: Massey Ferguson to work now with no repayments until April 2027. And Ringers Western, sticking together with hard-working Kiwis from the paddock to game day and beyond.
1: The NRL playoffs are here. This is...
2: Welcome to the show. Welcome to the finals countdown here on Sport Nation. Glad to have your company. You can text through any thoughts, ideas you have otherwise around the finals to 8833. My name is Sammy Ackerman and I'm...

0: dreams come true on the path to the first weekend in October. Joining me in the studio are some wonderful footy brains and top humans to boot. It's an absolute privilege to have here. I wish he wasn't. I wish he was someplace else and on a field. But welcoming in Warriors star Tanner Boyd. G'day, mate. How are you?
1: Yeah, really good. Thanks for having me, mate. Can't wait.
0: Now, let's get it out of the way. Is the question you're asked by every person as soon as you exit your house. How's the knee? How you doing?
1: Yeah, it's going good. It's been slow. It's frustrating, but I'm getting there. I started running last week, and it's slow, but just taking it day by day.
0: Mate, we can't wait to have a bit of a yarn over the course of this final series with you. And joined as well by a man who 15 years ago, when he too was unavailable to play for the Warriors in a year that led 15 years ago, led to a grand final appearance for the Warriors that season. He had to be in the same situation that Tanner is, but again, he had to sit next to me as we talked rugby league 15 years ago. It's an absolute pleasure to have one of the all-time greats of centres for the Warriors. Is Mr. Jerome Rupati. How are you, mate?
2: Hey, Sam, I'm good. It's been a long time, buddy.
0: 15 years is a long time. Yeah. And I can tell you, working with our mighty producer, Sav, I talked about a few dates of rugby league and she told me how old she was and I left the conversation. That's it, not doing it. So us oldies know what we're talking about, so let's hope we can throw a few your way. We've got lots to talk about. Now, let's start by talking about the top eight as we have it. The Warriors have finished in second place, just on points differential from the Panthers, who have again claimed another minor premiership. So the Panthers are first, Warriors second, with the Dolphins in third and the Roosters in fourth. That means those four

0: Home City advantage for them, and the Bunnies home ground advantage taking on the Newcastle Knights. It is sudden death for them. Whoever loses is gone. The winner will go through to play the losers from that first round. From that game, they advance to take on the two sides that had a rest over that week three from their first win in week one. And then it's on to the grand final. From there, she is all sudden death. Cannot wait for these moments. Now, lads, as we get to this time of year, it's a top eight. It's a race to get there. This year, more than ever, that top four advantage seems pivotal. Tanner, I'll ask you first. Do you think there's anyone outside of the top four that got a real genuine tilt at this title?
1: For me, probably Cronulla. I know people probably think that's a bit outrageous with the past couple of weeks.
0: Yeah.
1: But for us, playing against them, we've obviously lost twice to them, and they're a tough team. They've got everything, I feel. They've got spine, they've got good pack, good outside backs that get their set started. So I reckon they're probably a chance, and Rabbits, I would say. But for me, yeah, Cronulla.
0: Yeah, they are a team that certainly caused the Warriors headaches, and they have been there or thereabouts, but perennially seen as September players, but not September specialists, can't get the job done. Jay, if you look at that bottom four, is there anyone that you go, do you know what? They can go on a run from here.
2: Yeah, I was just waiting for 10.

0: There's some people who love it, some people who hate it. I know that Andrew Webster's not a massive fan of the idea, but he uses it the best way he can and needs to. I think there's no, it's not like Lassie Erasmus coming in with the Springboks and revolutionising how it's done. No one's loaded their bench, right, with six forwards, and we'll see which one we want. It's all pretty similar. You've got a specialist dummy half option there, you've got an outside back, and maybe a half cover, and the rest are forwards to be able to rotate through. This is the time of year where those changes, if you were to lose a player in the spine or one of those hard-to-replace situations where you didn't have somebody on the bench, you had a utility role maybe, rather than the specialist dummy half, somebody you could put at fullback or nine or on the wing or whatever you needed to from there. Right now, this to me feels like it could be a game changer in the finals, Jay. I mean, it's been a big chance for players to get minutes that they haven't otherwise, but also a lot of players have a chance to come on and get ignored.
1: Yeah, particularly when you've got so many Simbins.
0: Yes.
1: Six agains, the pace of the game is a lot quicker. The fatigue factor is lasting a lot longer. You know, having a six-man bench, I mean, you can, you know, four-man bench would cause, you know, coaches to have a set rotation, whereas in the instance that you lose a player, you're not having to shift the back rowers to the centre or inside the middle. You're able to use an extra player on the bench to do that. So I think that finals football will be a lot faster, and I think we will see that the six-man bench will play, you know, a crucial role.
0: How's it been from inside the four walls, Tanner, with that? Because we know we've seen a rotate of who are essentially fifth and sixth on the bench, so it's not just some bloke spending a season there. But as we reach the finals, it means that a game isn't going to be decided by a specialist going down if you've kept something up your sleeve.
2: Yeah, it's a funny one. Like, all year it's been, for us, it's worked in our favour, but it's been hard for some players, like, playing week to week, and then they get stuck for maybe 2 to 3 weeks on the bench, and they can't get footy, and then fitness goes out the door. So that's been the challenge, but it's definitely worked in our favour a few times, and come into finals, like, I think it's a good thing, because say, you know, your halves go down, being able to slot, say, Met straight in if half goes down, that's right, or anything like that, it is pretty important that it's just a seamless transition. The boys can just respond. There's no chaos. He can just come on and do his thing. So, I think it's a good thing come finals, but as for a whole year thing, it's definitely tough for some players, full development. Yeah.

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3: 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They are tactically minded, equipped with composure, relentlessly loyal to their team. 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
5: For over 20 years, Seton Park in the heart of the Waikato has been caring for mares and foals through

0: crucial part of how the Warriors are going. And in fact, I think Hap set a benchmark for everybody else to race to in his absence. You've played with players like this, it's got a lot of Simon Mannering about him as far as doing those one percenters, the Michael Lux, there when you need them. Yeah. Having someone like Jackson Ford back, what does that do for you as a team?
1: He's a big body, eh, who can move and has got an engine. And I think you're going to find him, you know, I think Aaron has a break, and you kind of need that middle forward who's not only can move covered spaces, obviously defensively lock it down, but just able to lead the young guys who come off the bench. His leadership, his talk, his, you know, tenaciousness is going to be a big plus for the Warriors. And I think that they've lacked that. Whenever you see Fisher Harris come off, yep, you see Aaron Clark come off, and you see Mitch Barnett come off, they lose a bit of leadership. With Ford there, you've got leadership there.
0: Yeah, I mean, look, the form of Tennis Stowers Smith, of Dimitri Vaimonga, fantastic. Yep. What they've brought has been been excellent. Yep. But they're young men, young in their careers. They shouldn't have to be expected to be leaders. Jackson Ford isn't a sing and dance, stand and shout. He's a follow me leader, and he sets that barometer.
1: He sets the standards.
0: I just think that's going to be so crucial. I cannot wait. Mm. Cannot wait for that one to play out. Now, we're going to talk about the most talked about role within the team. The edge defence has been leaky for a team that has been one of the best defending teams within the competition to receive so many points over the past couple of weeks. It's been, I want to say, alarming, but certainly not where the benchmark has been for this club and what they've prided themselves on. I want to give you a few numbers here, because my view on it is they are circumnavigating opposition. They've decided to avoid the middles at all costs because it is so strong. I think they're going coast to coast, spreading the ball as quick as they can. Listen to this from the Bunnies game 3 weeks ago. Dufty got 148 metres, Alex Johnson 138, Talis Duncan 122, Jack White 111, Campbell Graham 144 metres. The Knights, they got 226 metres from Fletcher Hunt on one wing, 255 metres from Greg Marzieu on the other wing. And just the other day against Manly, Tommy Turbo, 185 metres, Jason Saab, 145 metres, Ruben Garrick, 136 metres, Lehi Hopewadi, 255 metres. Those are numbers that show that this is where opposition are targeting the Warriors. You can understand why. I want to talk about how that happens, because both of you have defended on edges and one or two spots in from each other. Jay, I'll start with you, because the centres come under the most fire. The butterfly effect within when you're defending there, it still remains to this day one of the hardest places to defend.
1: Yeah, it's all about combinations, eh? And I think the Warriors have struggled to keep the same combinations on. Obviously, with Dallin in and out, you've got Chance there now. And Lekka comes back with Khan Peru. I think they've got what it takes. The edge defence, to me, just doesn't look like it's a high priority. Now, don't get me wrong, it is a priority. But, you know, the Warriors' middle, their attack, and the fact that they are such a fit side seems to be the pillars that get them through.

0: things around him that we'd never seen before. Creativity, his direction, and his kicking game. Because he's now taken a back seat to Maide, some of that's a little bit lost. I think if he could bring that out as much as he can within his role, it's going to go a long way to helping him.
1: Yeah, I agree completely, Jerome, with Wade. He's a creator for us. He's unbelievable, honestly. He's been a pleasure to play with. He's so smart and understands the game. He's so calm under pressure. The other one, on Chanel, the things you don't see that he does off the ball, he is unbelievable. He is always covering. He's always there. You see him, a lot of his tries have come off just scraps. He's always in the picture. People don't see that just watching. They just think it's a fluke. But he creates his own luck. And, Chanel's, there's no reason why he's been one of our best.
2: Just such an absolute weapon. God, this team is well stacked. I can't explain my excitement levels for this one. I mean, my kids, not quite so much. I have to tell them I can't get them tickets. Thanks to all those scalpers out there, you good human beings, you. So I've actually got a question for you during the air break about that, Tim. Don't stop Warriors players and asking for tickets, please. It's public service announcement. We're going to take a break here. When we come back on the other side, we're going to talk about the rest of the final game, starting with Panthers versus Roosters. A couple of talking points. Can Spencer Lenu make or break the Roosters with that massive passion of his? We'll find out on the other side. The show's brought to you by Ringers Western, sticking together with hardworking Kiwis from the paddock to game day and beyond.
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6: Sammy Ackman, Tanner Boyd, Jerome Broparty and producer Sav bringing you this show, this edition of the Finals Countdown for the first week of the NRL playoffs. Put it straight into my vein. I cannot get enough of this time of year. And I'm sure that if you're a league fan or just recently found it, if you're new to rugby league, and this is going to be the first time you pay real close attention to the finals, you are in for fun. It is unreal. And speaking of unreal, the Penrith Panthers, they are the true September specialists. They start $1.33 favourites against the Sydney Roosters, $3.35. Now, the Roosters have gone off the boil recently. Lads, similar to

0: back next week and right throughout the final series. Make sure you keep it locked here on Sport Nation. Been a lot of fun and a lot more to come. The show has been brought to you by many supporters and sponsors. We really appreciate it. Really want to give a shout out as well to Ringers Western for their support, as well as Massey Ferguson. So thanks so much for that, Massey Ferguson. Make no repayments until April 2027 with Massey Ferguson. My name's Sam Ackman. We're signing off now. Enjoy your finals of September, baby!
1: The Premier League is back, which means the sleep schedule is in trouble and the football chat is about to get loud. 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

0: Kia ora, bonjour, and welcome to another edition of the Fight Club podcast. You are here with Stephen Foote and my trusty sparring partner, Brad Lewis. We have another banquet of bloodiness to bring you this week. And of course, we're starting off with UFC Paris. Rough day for Mr. Dan Hooker. We're going to have a chat to one of the most hallowed guests we've had on the podcast, I'd say, to date, Brad. The one and only Jai Oppertaia, one of the hottest prospects in global boxing. Fantastic sit down with him to talk about everything from his goals, a bit of David Nika, huge fight coming up this weekend for him against Noel Michalian on the Conor Benn and Ryan Garcia card. So that is one to hang around for, and we'll close out by having a look ahead at UFC Noche and also some of the other goings on in the world of the UFC, including UFC 332, which I would say has divided fan opinion, but I would say most of the fan opinion is in one direction entirely. Brad, how are you?
1: Good, mate. I'm still here despite the fact that I did bet the house, the car, and the kids last week on Dan Hooker as a $5 underdog getting the job done against a dude who'd never fought anyone.
0: When I say Brad planted his flag last week in the office, he planted his flag. I think most of the office had Dan Hooker in some sort of multi.
1: I got put in the cattery by Drive this week for having an opinion. Shoot me. But no.
0: I don't think you're alone in that, Brad. I think they were kind of unfair odds, but the odds proved to be very much accurate.
1: A peek behind the curtain, myself, Footy, and Ravinder Hunia have a little WhatsApp group. Mm-hmm. And we were all sort of raising from the dead on Sunday morning as that fight started taking place. And we're like, yeah, ring walks are happening. We're having a wee chat. And then the knockout happens and I'm the first person to put in the chat. You can guess the rest. And then, man, that was brutal. Look, Salahdin Parnaez clearly is who he says he is. And look, Dan Hooker is definitely the biggest win of his career. It's definitely the best guy that he's fought. Well, certainly prime Dan Hooker would have been. And for Dan, man, like, liver kicks just kill. But what I will say is that he was looking second best from the minute that fight started. Every single kick was checked. I don't think he landed clean. And I don't know about you, but I got a little bit of Anderson Silva vibe from Parnaez. Do you remember, like, Anderson for the first minute and a half would literally throw nothing? And he would seek distance and timing. And there was a point, I think about the two-minute mark, so 30 seconds before the knockout, where you could just see Parnaez pull the lever and change a gear and started to throw with more force and picked up the pace, moved forward. And once he landed that lever kick, he just, like, Dan was done. And then there was a massive left hook that came in off the back of it. And look, I've seen a lot of pundits come out and criticize Dan for accepting a gatekeeper role, but maybe that's just where Dan is, man. And, like, Dan had to take this fight. It was a great fight for Dan to take because if he wins, he takes all of that

0: have to fight up and coming dudes. He's going to become like the new Tony Ferguson, the Matt Brown. Like, we've all seen those classic gatekeeper fighters that have kept divisions alive for many a time. And Guy Havout, host of Drive, said to me during the week, so that's Dan Hooker done, right? And I'm like, nah, he's got three, four fights left on his deal.
1: Yeah, three fights, I believe.
0: Unless he is a guy that will have that Tony Ferguson long leash. Tony Ferguson lost the last six or seven fights of his career, right? Like, Dan Hooker is in that realm where I think he's probably got another two losses before the UFC would even consider cutting him. And by that time, he'll be on the last fight of his deal.
1: He's going to go out on his own shield, Mr. Dan Hooker. Like, he's going to fight as long as he wants. He's one of the UFC's favorites, absolutely. But, you know, you could have been forgiven, and you absolutely were forgiven for thinking that, you know, Saladin might have struggled against a guy like Dan. It was a true test. And what we've seen from these guys coming across from other divisions over the last couple of years, I mean, you're right to be skeptical. And, you know, you made a big, I wouldn't say song and dance, but you highlighted the difference in resumes between the two. And obviously, you know, pretty jarring, the two of them, even if Dan was coming off a couple of losses, first three-fight losing streak of his career. But Saladin, I mean, you could not have scripted a better UFC debut.
0: No.
1: I can't recall a guy who's landed and the stocks have just instantly skyrocketed like that off the back of one performance. And you mentioned just checking the leg kicks. He was able to check those and just keep walking forward, just apply that pressure on Dan. And man, I mean, that liver kick. Oh, you just love them, Dan. That's one of my favorite. One of my favorite finishing. It wasn't, you know, the finishing blow. This one, but it was the beginning of the ending, wasn't it?
0: It was the start of the end.
1: Yeah.
0: Well, it's interesting now, and Parnas has come out and said his dream fight, it's Max Holloway. He said he'd fight anybody, basically, including the winner of Sarukian and Hoofy in a couple of weeks' time.

0: find that interesting. For Dan, a Hafiyev-Fazayev fight would not be terrible. In terms of getting himself back in the mix. I certainly feel like Dan's more likely. I think he's more likely to fight a top 15 fighter than a fighter out of the rankings. It's more about now him building up those top 15 fighters or ending their hype train. So, look, if I look at the top 15, Dan has beaten one guy in that top 15 in Martez Gamrot and beat him quite convincingly. So it's not like Dan is no longer got it. And that was only just over a year ago that Dan won that fight.
1: Well, so I think what you're looking at there, Brad, is the meta rankings.
0: Yeah.
1: And if you look at the media rankings, which I think are the sturdier ones,
0: right,
1: the more robust ranks are the ones that they really take it
0: but
1: off.
0: But the UFC, no, the UFC run off the meta rankings.
1: They're going rankings now, yeah. That was always, it's been quite confusing for me over the last few weeks, I have to say. But yeah, on the media panel rankings, we've just got Dan down three spots to 13 and we've got Parnas entering at 9, so he's right next to.
0: Oh yeah, I've just clicked on a little click that says, "If would Quillen you like to killed. Jump to the yeah. Yeah, Dan's still in there." So maybe I like a Bobby Green. Bobby Green is a fight that makes a lot.
1: I don't
0: sense.
1: Think he's fighting ranked guys anymore. Yeah, I agree, and you know, for all intents and purposes, he isn't going to be a ranked fighter anymore. But he's going to put on good fights and people are going to tune in to watch Dan Hangman and he's going to make bank on his fights. And that's one reason why he's not going to retire, which is just the weirdest phenomenon for me whenever a Kiwi fighter loses is just hang it up, just retire, man.
0: I think it's because a lot of Kiwis are in that boxing realm where if you lose, you know, they see Dan Hooker's 15 losses and they're like, oh, the dude's got to retire, surely. But, you know, like I think Robbie Lawler lost like 14 fights in his career. Nick Diaz, Nate Diaz, they've all lost a lot of fights in their life and they're still clicking. And just quickly before we get to a break, footy, because we do have to get to Jai, just on Michael Venom Page, 5-1 in the UFC, and lost a very, very close decision in his only loss. The UFC could be in a position legitimately if he had won that fight with Ian Machado Gary, where they were cutting an undefeated fighter. He's fought out his contract. All of his fights went to the decision. They were all really quite close too, but like in terms of he just won them. He lost, get this footy. So what's that? He had 3, 6, 9, 12, 15, 18 rounds in the UFC. I saw a stat today. Guess how many rounds of the 18 he lost?
1: How many, Brad?
0: 5.
1: Mm.
0: He lost 5 rounds out of 18 on judges' scorecards. He lost 2 rounds to Ian Machado Gary on all 3 judges' scorecards, and he's lost a round here or there against everybody else. And, you know, but the weird thing about Michael Venom Page, and he'll go down in history as a really interesting case study.
1: Such an anomaly.
0: He started so high. He fought Kevin Holland, Ian Machado Gary, Shara Bullitt, and Jared Cannonier in his first 4 fights. That's like a murderer's row of high quality fighters. And then he fought Sam Patterson and Nuristan Ruzabayev. And yeah, like the UFC were clearly waving him goodbye from the Sam Patterson fight.
1: I thought they were ready to say goodbye to him after that as well.
0: Yeah.
1: The fight of the weekend,
0: he's
1: Brad?
0: He's a good pickup for Jake Paul and the PFL MVP crew. So I'd imagine MVP straight away will walk into that weight class and probably be a number one contender at either middleweight or welterweight.
1: Has it been a fighter whose stocks have just dropped after every win, like an MVP? Absolutely bizarre.
0: But isn't it just, like, I mean, footy, GSP won 12 straight decisions as champion, or like going from the Matt Serra loss through to the end of his career up until the Michael Bisping fight. The Michael Bisping fight was his first finish in nearly 10 years.
1: But we'd seen, he'd done it though, he'd done the work before, we'd had the proof of concept with GSP.
0: But he still, like, he got knocked out by Matt Serra.
1: Don't be talking are you saying MVP and GSP in the same sentence?
0: No, what I'm saying is context is key here, and GSP, I think it

0: up the atmosphere. And if you're handy with a golf club, you could even win yourself tickets to Chasing the Fox. Guy Havelt and Mitch James, live from Flush Golf in Britomart, this Friday from 3 p.m. on Sport Nation.
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2: 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They are tactically minded, equipped with composure, relentlessly loyal to their team. They might be unaware they can apply these instincts to a career in policing as well as the game.
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0: UFC Apex, I believe, in Vegas at the moment. Jay, thank you so much for your time, bro. How are you feeling?
1: Yeah, I'm feeling good. You said this looks like a robe. Now I'm trying to fix it up because I don't want people to think I'm sitting here in a robe. Like I've just finished training and I've got a towel around me. So I've just walked straight out of the gym, straight into here, just to clarify. So
0: a robe is something I could see Tyson Fury wearing, maybe.
1: Yeah, you make it out like I'm sitting here in a robe doing an interview and stuff. I'm thinking, nah, but.

0: To be honest, it hasn't been sort of new with the life and like training and stuff like that. Like, I've been fighting since I was 8 years old. You know, I've always known that world titles were coming, and I've always been chasing this dream. And, you know, I've always just, you know, done my training, train, eat, sleep has been my life. You know what I mean? But now with the media and getting flown around the world and stuff like that, man, it's a big change in my life. You know what I mean? And even just changing the people's life around me and trying to, you know, take them out the struggle and, you know, trying to take a bit of stress off people that I love and stuff like that. And, you know, it's fruits of the labor. You know, it's a young boy's dream to, you know, take care of their parents and stuff like that. So, you know, but in saying that, the job's not done. You know, I've still got a lot of hard work ahead of me, you know, and I'm not getting ahead of myself, bro. I'm very far from comfortable, you know, even though 5 years ago to here has been a big difference. I'm still chasing another couple of years of hard work and dedication and you know, and I'm chasing greatness.
1: Awesome. I was on a bus in 2022 in Brisbane on the way to Justice Hooney Joseph Goodall fight, and I was sitting next to Liam Lonergan and Dean Lonergan, and that was an interesting bus ride. Let me give you the tip, but Liam said something.

0: you know what I mean, and what I'm trying to do, you know, and to be honest, man, I believe David Nike is a great fighter, you know. Yeah, I clipped him, you know, that was a good fight up until I clipped him, you know, awesome. and you know, I'm not taking nothing away from him, but you know, I believe he can still beat a lot of fighters at the top at the moment, you know what I mean? Like, I believe he could give Noel a very hard time, you know, if not beat him. So, you know, there's credit to Maika, and he's had a massive amateur pedigree. You know, he's a silver medalist in the Olympic Games.
1: Yeah.
0: You know, this stuff doesn't happen on accident. This is a lot of hard work and dedication, and you've got to be very good to get a silver medal in Olympic Games, you know? So, you know, I can't comment on what the future holds, bro, because honestly, what I've wanted to do in a long time hasn't happened. So who knows? You know what I mean? If we could be fighting in a couple of years or whatever or whatnot, you know, who knows what the future holds, man? But I honestly do wish him all the best, and I know he's a top dude.
1: Yeah, absolutely. Look, last one from me, and I appreciate your time, mate. You've obviously got a massive challenge this weekend against Noel, but you've been very prominent in calling out David Benavidez from running from you, and it certainly appears to be the case. He's trying to avoid you at all costs. Like, is that the goal, to get to him, you know, get all these bouts and then move forward?
0: It's like, I've got nothing against David Benavidez, and to be honest, man, I don't think he's an easy fighter at all. You know, yeah. I believe he's a hard fighter. He's a great fighter. You know, I got respect for him and his father and his last name and stuff like that. But what I chase is the belts. You know, if you have the belts, I believe the champions should be fighting the champions.
1: Yeah.
0: I don't understand what all this nonsense is outside the ring. And, you know, it's just the business side of boxing gets involved, and I don't know. But, you know, I'm old school, bro. We just rock up and we fight. You know what I mean? So I'll do the same with him. You know what I mean? I just wait for the phone call. You know, you tell me where and when, mate, and I'll often be there. So,
2: AJ, I know you have roots at the heavyweight division. Do you see a world where perhaps you pull an Usyk and you kind of wipe out the cruiserweight division and then make your way back up to the banner heavyweight division?
0: Definitely. You know, that's in my goals, you know, and a lot of people have tried to rush my career and say, you know, the undisputed this and blah, blah, blah. Oh, shut up, man. Like, this is my career. You know what I mean? Like, obviously you can make a bit more coin going.

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0: Lovely timing. Little transition there. And obviously, Jai fighting on that Conor Benn, Ryan Garcia card this weekend. Also main event. If you've never seen Ryan Garcia fight before, I highly recommend tuning in.
1: A lot of fun.
0: You favoring Garcia in this one, Brett?
1: They're both really good and they're both fought good people. I kind of feel Ryan Garcia's fought the better level of opponent, including two of the best fighters on the planet and Gervonta Davis, who he lost to, and Devin Haney. It was a no contest because Garcia failed a drugs test after getting the win. He has fought, like, for the most part, the best guys in the world in the welterweight division. Conor Benn had a two-fight great series with Chris Eubank. Controversial loss in the first fight, won the second fight by decision. It's a pick'em.
0: It's a pick'em. Yeah, the odds makers have Ryan Garcia at around $1.33. Wow. Conor Benn paying about $2.98. So
1: yeah, I'd probably be sort of at 170 versus 230 in that realm. I think Ryan at $1.30 is probably a little low. I'd want a bit more odds to punt on him for sure. So.
0: Yeah, gotcha. Right, back to some UFC chat now, and let's talk about this abomination that is UFC.
1: Bro, Court McGee's on the card. It's not an abomination. Did you say? I saw the press release. Stacked with future superstars. I'm like, bro, Court McGee is on the card.
0: Oh, it's a tough one for the UFC socials to promote. I'll put it that way. Almost kind of overshadowed Saladin Parnas for a second there when they dropped it during the broadcast there, with people sort of looking left and right all over the place saying, is this really the main event? Natalia Silva against Wong Tong, I believe the pronunciation is. Number 8 versus number 1 on the rankings, and then Davidson Figueiredo, Peyton Talbot. King Green, Esteban Ribovic, Roberto Soldic, Chaos Williams.
1: Marcus McGee versus Bernardo Sopage is a good fight. Bernardo Sopage, I think this might be his UFC debut, or certainly there or thereabouts.
0: Soldic on the same note. Yeah. Soldic is a guy who I'm really keen to see. He's another one who's been thriving in Europe. But
1: sneaky fight between Rafael dos Anjos and Alexander Hernandez, not the worst fight in the world. Rafael dos Anjos, potentially his last fight, former UFC champ. So, look, it's a fight night. That's what it is. It's not a
0: Is it even a strong fight night?
1: And

0: to a career in policing as well as the game.
1: Do you fit the description we're looking for? New Zealand Police is recruiting now. Head to the New Cops website to get started.
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man, it's fun to see him at the top of the card. Brandon Moreno fighting in the last fight of his UFC deal on the card as well against Joseph Morales. But the guy that I want to see is Tommy McMillan, because I believe this guy, and look, you don't know until you know, right? But everything I've seen from this guy is Sean O'Malley-esque, right? Like in terms of his charisma, his fighting style, his power. And look, he may

0: but he hasn't had a sample set. He's relatively a brand new All Blacks coach. The three tests under his belt and goes to South Africa and plays the number one team in the world. That is a big ask.
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9: The Warriors hit the front. It's

0: Yes, welcome into Studs Up this week. 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R18. Daniel is in Wellington. He's a Phoenix fan, a Liverpool fan. If you're tuning in for the first time, the reason we go Studs Up is I'm a United fan and an Auckland fan. So there's plenty of that carry on. But we're going to talk.
1: Yeah, deluded one too.
0: Yeah. Well. Well said and well spoken. Glass houses and all that sort of stuff, Daniel. We should, as we like to, we're going to update where the All Whites are at the moment and look at some of the players playing offshore. We'll talk about the EPL. We'll talk a few other things around news as well. We've got a quote of the week, which has just fired things up in the UK too. But let's start, as we like to, with a highlight of the weekend. Daniel, what was your highlight of the weekend?
1: Well, there's a lot to be thankful for, Ricardo. The Champions League has kicked off. I always love this time of year. But for my highlight, it's got to come from Christchurch. It's got to come from Takaha. It's got to come from One New Zealand Stadium. How amazing to see for our domestic cup finals weekend that 11,267 fans just went along. I think this is a brilliant job all around from those who got this job done. Congratulations to them. I always think that just opening a big stadium like that is a pretty costly exercise, isn't it?
0: Yeah.
1: It cost probably a pretty penny. So whoever wore that cost, because it was free entry, right? It was free entry.
0: Yeah. Yeah, I would imagine it would be New Zealand football, right, with maybe a couple of sponsors try and make some of it back through your food and bev. But, yeah, it was a brave call to go, hey, this is going to be free. Let's just get as many Christchurch football fans in as possible, regardless of if you're a Kashmir Tech fan or not.
1: Exactly. So probably cost a pretty penny to just open the door. A gem of an idea. Bucking the modern day trend, Ricardo, where football tries to squeeze every last penny out of the stakeholders in the game. And what I mean by stakeholders is us. So, yeah, really nice they sort of bucked the trend. So, but, you know, two thumbs up. And if I had, if I was from Southland, I'd put all three up.
0: Yeah. I'll leave that there. Nicely said, though. We saw, of course, Kashmir Tech were in both finals, the Kate Shepherd and the Chatham Cup. They came away without a pot, unfortunately, for them.
1: Yeah.
0: I do wonder, though, how many, you know, they obviously had a rivalry for a lot of years with Christchurch United, the home club of Steve Sumner, for a number of years. How many Christchurch United fans were along there hate-watching, supporting Eastern Suburbs or Fencibles?
1: You might be right there. Speaking of hate-watching, Fencibles United, Rick, a club or an iteration of a club close to your heart.
0: Yeah, so when we were getting ready for the show, you said, where are Fencibles from? And they're from East Auckland.
1: Yeah, what suburb?
0: Yeah, the Howick sort of Pakuranga is kind of, I mean, the Howick Pakuranga Cricket Club's quite famous. It's one Katie Mills came out of there as well. But it used to be... Yeah, he did go all right. There used to be Howick AFC, who I played for as a junior, and Pakuranga Town as well. And it was quite a fierce rivalry, right? I remember going to games... Yeah. At William Green Domain, which was the Howick home ground, under lights on a Friday night, they'd often play games. And if you were playing Pakuranga Town on a Friday night under lights at William Green Domain, you'd get 3,000, maybe, something like that.
1: Oh, really?
0: Yeah, it was big, right? You'd get
1: That's a
0: big,
1: legit rivalry.
0: Yeah, it was proper rivalry. So it was funny when they decided. So you had the Swiss Made League that sat underneath the National League, and Howick would always finish about third or fourth or fifth, somewhere around there in the Swiss Made, never quite enough to get to the National League. Pakuranga Town were usually a little bit lower. They were sort of eighth, ninth, around that, sort of generally speaking, you know. And so they thought, well, when Mount Wellington started to get on the skids as a powerhouse, and they thought we could be the dominant football team in East Auckland, so we should merge. Problem was, there were a lot of people that didn't like that idea of the merger. And when they finally did the merger, which I'm talking early 90s at some point, and became Fencibles, half of the men's first team from Howick, who, because the rivalry is so big, went, we're not going to play with those guys, and left and went to Ellerslie. And half the first team from Pakuranga went, we're not going to play with those guys, and went to South Auckland Rangers.
1: And how very mature.
0: Yeah. And
1: hey,
0: so,
1: if you and I can do it each and every week, surely they could have.
0: Exactly. Which is when Ellerslie got good, and when South Auckland Rangers all of a sudden got good as well. And I remember Fencibles, they hired, if you remember, Keith Garland, former All White, they hired Keith Garland to be the head coach of the men's team, and I was told this back then that they

0: were hiring him, and this is, like I said, early mid-90s, for about 30 grand in a car to coach the first team.
1: Do we have to get the lawyers here?
0: Well, possibly.
1: Do we need to get the lawyers on standby?
0: Allegedly.
1: It wouldn't be the first time, right?
0: Can I say allegedly? Allegedly. This is what I was told at the time, was that that was what they were paying him, which seemed overs when you're in the not even in the National League, to get them up. And obviously, at first time of asking, it didn't work, didn't happen. And then he left and went to the Gold Coast, and about two or three of the best players at Offensibles went with him. Including
1: time-honoured tradition.
0: Yeah, the New Zealand under-20s captain at the time, Matthew Byers, whose daughter is currently in the New Zealand women's under-17 setup. So, yeah, and it all came crashing down after that. The junior club took over, and it's taken until now, really, for Fencibles to get back to the top tier. So, yeah, bittersweet for me. I was always Howick. I was never Fencies. It was always, you know, even when I went back and played for a Fencibles team, on the field we called ourselves Howick. When we were like, come on, you know, that's how ingrained it was. So, yeah. I mean, great for them. Actually, a guy I used to play football with, a guy called Moose, his son was in the Fencibles team that won the Chatham Cup. So, I suppose in the end it was a happy ending.
1: Yeah, good on them. Taking the lead, what half an hour into the contest. Kashmir Technical had their moment, didn't they, Rick? Around the hour mark as Murphy equalises, but a winner coming in the 80th minute, not enough. And it's sort of, you know, the pain for Kashmir Tech, right? They had that moment in the men's final, the Kate Shepherd. They were always chasing the game, weren't they, after conceding early. They did peg it back, and heading into halftime probably felt pretty good, but it got away with them, away from them in the second half. I see A. McPhee scoring, and I was like, how's Austin McPhee turned up in that competition?
0: It's Arnold McPhee, who is Austin's nephew, who is teaching them all the set pieces, apparently, allegedly.
1: Allegedly. So McPhee and then Skindloff settling it in the space of 4 minutes for Eastern Suburbs, so congratulations to them. But, you know, job well done for everyone who's pulled it off. It really was a great weekend.
0: Yeah, great weekend for local football. And actually, I see the National League fixtures are out as well. The last iteration of the National League and its current guys. And that gets underway towards the end of September and winds up in early December. So looking forward to that. We will cover that here as well on Studs Up. So that was your highlight. My highlight was this guy, Daniel. I don't know if you've heard of him, but you would have heard of Freddie Adu, right?
1: Oh, yeah. Signed at 13, wasn't he, back in the day?
0: Yep. So this kid, Kevan Sullivan, has broken a bunch of Freddie Adu records. So he was signed at 15 to the Philadelphia Union. He has now scored in his third successive MLS game, which broken Freddie Adu's record. He's also got 11 goal contributions this year. That's assists and goals.
1: Wow.
0: The most ever, you won't be surprised to hear, by a 16-year-old in Major League Soccer. And here's how it went down.
2: Goal, not marking, Owusu. What a ball by Damiani to Sandalowski, and Milan Alowski trying to go around the keeper. Breza is there. Follow-up try is in. Philadelphia Union have doubled the lead. Oh, Kevan Sullivan. Heading to the final quarter hour. The Union continuing to motor through MLS, and it appears they're ready to get it to 8. And is that a salute to you-know-who in Philadelphia?
3: Yeah, that's LeBron. That's the star quality. LeBron might be the one that's coming to town, but Kevan Sullivan is the star in town at this moment in time. Brilliant play from the two front men. It's Lusky that goes through, tries to go around Breza. Breza does really well, but look at that man, Kevan Sullivan. We said in the first half how good he is at striking the ball. Lusky does everything right by finish. And it's Kevan Sullivan that rifles it into the bottom left-hand corner. And Philadelphia Union now a 2-0 up and in the driving seat.
0: And no shortage of confidence. He did the LeBron James celebration in Philadelphia. He's got star quality written.

0: Freddie Adu was really big news.
1: Mm.
0: His career sort of ended up much ado about nothing. Sorry, terrible pun there.
1: That is a great pun.
0: With DC United, and then had a long career. Never really lived up to the hype. So hopefully Kevin Sutherland, Sullivan rather, can touch that ceiling, because the ceiling is particularly high.
1: Yeah, it is. And the thing is he's showing it probably even more consistently than Freddie Adu did, but I think Freddie at 13 was probably a little bit too young. If I might be mistaken, but I think Kevin Sullivan's already been signed by Manchester City and is back on loan at Philadelphia Union, so...

0: fist pump first.
1: Can I just throw in another quote? It was from last week, but it's really hammered home this week. Let me explain. Fabio Grosso, last week, he was, at the time, Fiorentina celebrating their centenary season. So, gone. Grosso, see you later.
0: Yeah, gone. And wasn't Fabio Grosso the Italian left back in 2006? The one that all the Australians hated on?
1: World Cup winning penalty, wasn't it?
0: Yeah, yeah. He won the penalty against the Aussies too, remember, that they all thought he dove for.
1: Oh, yes.
0: You give the man a sainthood, he's never done anything wrong in his life. What are you on about?
1: It's a pretty ruthless, right? Although they did lose 4-0, 3-0 and 2-1 in their most recent game. So Fiorentina have brought back a coach they've already sacked once. So that's always exciting. God bless Italian football.
0: Yeah, well, 4-0, 3-0, 2-1 it would suggest they were getting better. They should have stuck with them.
1: Sounds like Arbeloa at Fulham.
0: Yeah, well, we'll get to that a little bit later on. In terms of Kiwi Watch, mate, around the traps, how's this for Callum McCowart? We talked about last week how he got a €2.5 million move from Silkeborg to AGF, who were the Danish champions. He made his debut on the weekend. Guess who made his debut against?
1: Go on, tell me.
0: Silkeborg. So he goes across town.
1: Of course.
0: Signs for AGF and then comes off the bench after with 27 minutes to go to make his debut in a game that finished in a 2-2 draw.
1: Yeah. Yeah, it would have been a big ass to throw him straight into the fire against his former team.
0: It would have been. I did like it that that's who he made his debut against. Elsewhere, things seem to have improved a bit for Max Crocombe as well. He got man of the match in a game against Bolton, where not often when a team wins 4-0, the goalkeeper gets man of the match. But yeah, he was on the winning team, and the goalkeeper got man of the match, which would suggest that maybe the game was closer than 4-0 suggests.
1: Yes, he's obviously had a barnstormer. I don't know, they were so dominant he decided to play as an extra outfielder. We'll probably go with the fact he's good in between the sticks. I see our Swansea Kiwis didn't get much of a look in this weekend, Rick.
0: No, they both had 15 minutes. Russell Martin, who did really good things at Southampton, got them promoted to the Premier League, and then they got lots of hidings under him, so he got the sack. Then he went to Rangers, that didn't work, and he got the sack. Now he's at Leicester. Saying they're going to have some honest conversations.
1: Oh, that's important to have honesty, Ricardo. honestly, Alex Paulson's in good form now, isn't he, Rick? He's had a number of good performances in his last three or four games, but most notably against, traditional giants of Scottish football, Rangers. He kept them out completely. Now, didn't he? Well,
0: nearly.
1: One went through. As Rangers won 1-0, but Paulson had a very, very good game, Ricardo, and actually kept this one close.
0: He did. He won man of the match for Motherwell. Not man of the match overall, but man of the match for Motherwell. But, I mean, you know, you look at all the Opta stats, he was the second highest scoring player in the game outside of the man that did win it for Rangers, who was the goal scorer. So he's going well. I think he's got something like 5 clean sheets in 8 or 9 games now starting for Motherwell this season. So things going pretty well north of the border for Alex Paulson. Elsewhere, there was a bit of a Kiwi derby in the MLS with Finn Sir-

0: did start the season off, you know, out of the squad, is back in the St Etienne squad, and he got in there for a 3-1 win against Montpellier. He played like the last half hour or so off the bench, but it's five straight wins, 5 points clear at the top of Ligue 2 in France for Ben Old St Etienne as well, which is good news. Daniel, good to see him back on the park.
1: They are absolutely humming along, Rick. Their goal difference is plus 12 after five games. If you actually then add the goal difference of teams 2, 3, 4 and 5, you still don't get plus 12. I think that's called domination early.
0: Yeah, very, very much an early domination by St Etienne. And hopefully it means we get to see Ben Old in Ligue 1 next season. Daniel,
1: ooh la la indeed.
0: Chris Wood, Forrest, looking very much like he's a bit part there now. I mean, I know it's only been a couple of games since Liam Delap's been in, but they seem to be starting him. I want to see if we can open a book with Betcha. Everton or West Ham, who's your favourite for him to go to in January? Because it feels like it's... Yeah.

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5: 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Bet responsibly. Daniel, we mentioned it earlier, but let's talk in a little more detail of the opening games of the Champions League for this season. We've seen some of the big boys in action already, including the Jose Mourinho derby with Real Madrid up against Inter Milan.
6: Yeah, real mouth-watering occasion and game, important for Real Madrid after slipping up in the league for the first time. Mbappe and Valverde made it safe, you would think, with Jose in charge before the half an hour mark. Inter, though, keep persevering. There's a bit of criticism about Inter in the big games over the last year or so, and that's probably

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8: This is the Studs Up podcast, Ricardo Ball and Daniel McCarty with you, brought to you by Betcha. Betcha brings social betting all into one app. R18, bet responsibly. Daniel, let's talk English Premier League. Last weekend, there were a lot of draws. There were six draws in total. Yeah. And a couple of, I guess you'd say, controversial points as well that we will get to. But what stood out for you?
9: Well, we've touched briefly on Arsenal, but their game against Chelsea was the big ticket item. And it was a great start for Chelsea with Rodgers scoring. The irony of there, of course, is Rodgers was in Arsenal's sights as far as an off-season transfer. He obviously ends up in blue. But after the Blues go up, Rick, they got battered and bruised. Arsenal really took control of that game and richly deserved levelling it up. And I don't know about you, Rick, but it just always seemed like Arsenal would find a second rather than Chelsea get back into it. Chelsea's still so very early on in the Xavi Alonso experiment or project, choose whatever word you want. So no shame in losing to this Arsenal side. But you hinted at it, that just playing with a little bit more freedom, right?
8: Yeah.
9: And a little bit more exciting. And I don't know if that is a result of the shackles off from having finally won the trophy or been emboldened by confidence or Arteta's really good and continues to develop his players, but gee, they look like a runaway train at the moment, Arsenal.
8: Yeah, they do. I mean, I thought it was interesting. There was one of the controversial points of the weekend, I thought, was there was a bit of a ruck on the floor in the Chelsea area.
9: Mr. Gabriel,
8: yeah, and it

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2: 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They are tactically minded, equipped with composure, relentlessly loyal to their team. They might be unaware they can apply these instincts to a career in policing as well as the game.
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0: modern sort of lowly Le Mans and Toulouse. So I'll go same game multi, PSG to win and more than 2.5 goals.
1: Mm-hmm.
0: That will pay $1.66.
1: Okay.
0: Right, where else am I going to go? I mentioned Newcastle conceding a lot of chance against Liverpool. 27 shots, in fact, Rick. Although you obviously didn't see 26 of them, based on your earlier comment. They're a little bit open, but they're quite fun and quite dangerous on the counter. So I'll go a double chance, Leeds or Newcastle to win, but both teams to score. So that's paying about $2.28. And last but certainly not least, just a reminder that at Betcher there's EPL Round 4 specials, and I'm going to try and choose three winners, Rick, because I'm so confident I got one out of three last week. I can do it all in one bet now. So Chelsea to win at home. I've got Liverpool should beat Fulham, right?
1: Mm-hmm.
0: Fulham aren't very good. They've conceded 7 goals in 3 games, and their coach, Arbeloa, continues to say they're really unlucky. They're not very good. But bizarrely, I'll go Spurs to beat Everton. Yes, you can lock me up and throw away the keys, but I'm just going with the theory. It's pretty damn hard not to score in 4 straight games, so I'm going the law of averages. I think you whack that all together, that's $3.75, something of the sort.
1: Okay, yeah, I was going to say I don't mind that, except you've got Spurs in there having to win. I've got Everton or the

0: Call me, Scott Eagleton, on 029 887 4054. 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

0: the All Blacks. We spoke yesterday on this show, and I'd be keen to get your thoughts around how big a game this is for you. Was it the three tests in South Africa that you really cared about, and this is just tacked on, and you'll obviously still watch it because you're a rugby man and All Blacks fan, all that sort of stuff, but does it matter as much as the other three, or is it still a massive deal for you?
1: I think it still matters because the overall optics of it. I think the game in the weekend was the one, and we lost. And I think looking at those, you know, Africa won the two games, you're thinking, geez, we were maybe lucky that first game. In reality, you know, they got a charge down with the Dutchman, what's his name?
0: Fabian Holland.
1: Obviously, that big penalty in the scrum, which swung the momentum. They can't lose three in a row. They can't go win the first one and lose three in a row. That will be quite crushing. And I know we've got guys out too, so I think, and looking at it through that lens, I think it's important. And it makes a big game for us.
0: Yeah, and Dave Rennie has indicated that there are going to be quite a few changes, or at least a number of changes for this game. Is there anyone particularly that you would like to see being given an opportunity who perhaps hasn't been given a big chance yet when it comes to the test matches?
1: Oh, look, I'll be throwing the keys to Moonga most probably.
0: Okay.
1: If it's a one-off game, yeah, we don't want to lose it, but he can't say he's not going to be in the frame in the next 12 months. I'm in love going head-to-head. So if you're going to test that combination out, you do it now. And the other guy that comes to mind, and it'll be interesting to see how he goes, is the big number eight, Samisi. Yeah, and I mean, we're sort of short on back rowers. We know what the other guys can do. Why can't we just let this guy have a go? And he's played well in the midweek games. Give him a run around.
0: Is the Moonga thing more for you to give him time in the black jersey, or have you seen a drop-off in Ruben Love's game in the last week or two?
1: No, I don't think it's a drop-off. But Moonga was the guy, and I was down there for those couple of weeks. And to be honest, man, he was impressive. And he was impressive in Japan. And now he's back, and I know, you know, Ruben Love's been amazing for us. But you need competition there. And I think it would be silly to say that Ruben Love's got the lock on the number 10 jersey, not with a guy like Moonga there. So, you know, there's going to be changes. Is it going to be that? Maybe not. Maybe he might come onto the bench. But he made changes last week. That didn't work. So what kind of changes with injuries as well can we do to get this win?
0: Have you seen enough so far to feel like that they're trending in the right direction 13, 14 months out from a Rugby World Cup quarter final against South Africa?
1: Yeah, they got enough about them, you know what I mean? Got enough players, you know, guys like Moonga coming back helps. Getting these young guys getting good minutes, like Satiti coming back from injury, limited Super Rugby games for him this year. Getting Test Match Rugby in Africa is going to be helpful. The likes of Samisi getting game time, I think, and they mentioned a lot after the game, just around that depth. And so I think that's important because playing big games is what about. Obviously, Test Match is the biggest of the big, but there's bigger Test Matches than other ones.
0: Did

0: it up, mate. Willis, we're the stock standard meat and potatoes. You go to Africa, you go to the Northern Hemisphere. Japan was the token games for us back then.
1: Were they enjoyable, or did you prefer playing like in places where actually playing away from home? You're not on neutral ground.
0: Yeah, I think it was still enjoyable. But you knew it was like, I wouldn't say a promo, but you're like, we're here because of money or whatever, sponsorship, you know what I mean? Yep. But we're playing Australia and Hong Kong, whatever it is.
1: Yeah.
0: That was just part of it. And you know what I mean? And going up north and then watching, you know, that shocking, I wasn't saying a shocking game, but we lost to Ireland and Chicago, you know what I mean? And
1: it was a shocking game.
0: Just stuff like that. You're just like, oh, look, you know, you're there for a reason to play footy, but there's also the other side of it. But you know, end of the day, you got to win. And
1: all
0: I think
1: the
0: these guys,
1: engagements and all that sort
0: these
1: of stuff.
0: Guys know that this weekend.
1: Yeah,
0: I am interested again, just like I was last week, in what they do with this team.
1: Yeah, very much so. I'm assuming same time team naming.
2: I think it's different because they're in Baltimore.
1: America, yeah,
2: so the time zone. But I'd say it would be tomorrow night at some point in time. Henry, do you know?
3: I think it's late Thursday nights, later because of the time difference.
1: Yeah, okay.
3: I believe.
1: Oh.
0: What about yourself? Who do you think is going to sneak their way in?
1: I do wonder if they'll give Richie Moringer a go. I personally don't think they should starting. I just wonder what sort of message that sends someone like Ruben Love, and I don't think he's done anything wrong. In fact, I think he's been quite good. But I wonder if they will. I would like to see Asafa Omua get another crack at hooker, and we'll talk a little bit more about this shortly in the agenda, but I thought he played well on the weekend. The one question I had around him was throwing the ball into the line-out, and I thought he did that pretty well. I think the All Blacks only lost one line-out on their throw. I think they had 12 line-outs,
2: sure,
1: but they only lost one. And I thought he, around the park, showed why he was starting, because he brought that physical presence about him, and I think they need more of that, so I'd hope they don't change him. I think there might be at least one change in the backs when it comes to Quintu Paia. I'd like to see Rico given a crack. I think Rico has played well over in South Africa, and I think there just seems to be something different about Rico since he's got back from Ireland. Seems like he wants it more, seems like he's a bit kind of determined. He's playing well, from the small glimpses I've seen, a good brand of rugby, so I'd like to see him give him a crack. Haven't thought too much outside of that, but those three stick in mind for me.
0: Yeah, there's not like, you look at the list and these guys that you think, oh, they could definitely start, and then there's rotation, but I think Ioane for sure covers from 12 at a scratch 15, but he'll go to 12, 13, 14, 11.
1: Exactly. Yep.
0: Easy. Yep. For me, he's definitely a bench guy, if not starting, because he comes and he comes with an attitude, he comes with real pace and ability.
1: Exactly, yeah. No, so I wonder if he'll go there. We'll find out, though, tomorrow night by the sounds of the 16 after 3. Milsey and Guy on Sport Nation. John Arfoa in for Milsey today. Thanks to the great team at Kogan Mobile. Keep your texts coming through, 8833. We'll take a break and get into an agenda.
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6: 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Hammer, Jermaine Isaacco, Jack Bostock, Herbie

0: EPL action as Sunderland face Arsenal with live commentary from Talk Sport. 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
3: 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We are looking for someone analysing the defensive line, predicting the referee's call, holding their nerve when the game is on the line. They are tactically minded, equipped with composure, relentlessly loyal to their team.

hey, we care about how the world sees us. We care about how our athletes are perceived all over the world, but we're very proud of how we turn up to events and how the Australian crowd responds. There's a lot of pride when they said 10:30 a.m. in the morning, Friday, weekday, workday, not so much. maybe for me, but not for the 100,000 getting out there and those that are tailgating at 7 a.m. No worries. We're going to pack that. I think Australians and I'd

0: rusted on NFL tragics like myself or fans that are just finding the game early in life or later in life, a whole different perspective of how this thing plays out. So I think it'll fit quite nicely. And I think some of the hand-wringing and worst-case scenarios being painted by those that love to get a little too critical online, I think they'll be put to bed.
1: Love it. Lawn-loving Laurie Horish, thank you very much for your time, mate. It's great to be able to chat to you. Enjoy Friday morning.
0: Always a pleasure, and I'll update my Instagram bio to that title right now. Thank you.
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0: season over, and then 8 teams will continue on, and that's the best time of the year as far as footy goes for us. Exciting and you know, very, very awesome that we get to play here at Go Media.
1: Mate, you only obviously had 1 week of finals footy last year, but what benefit do you think your younger guys who had never experienced that before, what benefit did they get out of just being able to have 1 week in the finals?
0: I guess I'll take a little bit out of it. I mean, our first session last year, we actually reviewed that game. And, you know, we got a lot of players that played in that. So, you know, it's still fresh in the memory of, you know, what finals footy is all about, the intensity and, you know, playing against, you know, the benchmark team of Penrith that day. You know, we certainly learnt a lot. So, the players sort of took that into the rest of the season. And, you know, now they get to see, you know, how that pays off on Saturday night.
2: How hard is it to build up the game when you know you got the safety net with the you know, if you lose, you get another week with the better loser. So is it, you know, is it hard to motivate the boys because it's not do or die just yet? Or do you think because you're home, you're representing your people, the guys are just ready to get a week off?
0: Yeah, isn't that a good question, John? I guess, like, you know, it's such an advantage, you know, to win this week. You know, like you win this week and then, you know, you're only one game away from, from the big dance, and you know that's what it's all about. And you know, like, this club has never won a premiership, and you know there's a long way to go for us to do that right now. But you know, if we get the job done on Saturday night here at home, you know, we get a week off, and then we get another game, you know, here in Auckland, whether that be here or Eden Park. So it's a huge, huge thing that we've got to get the job done this week. No, nothing changes for us. You know, we prepare the boys the same way. You know, like, we don't need to motivate them in any other way. You know, Webby will come up with a few little things here and there, but look, we've just got to do our job. We've got to provide all the information and making sure that training runs as smooth as possible, because, you know, players sense that if we're not doing our job, you know, then we've taken an hour off the ball, then, you know, they sense that. And we can't overload them too. We can't do more than what they're used to, because, you know, the game is simple enough for them. They know their role. It's clear and what they want. So we can't actually load them up with too much information.
2: You got the Dolphins Saturday night at home. How do you see the game going, or how would you like the game to go? Would you like to just to be this arm wrestle and you guys win, you know, like a 18-12? Is it going to be a classic Warriors and we go high 40s, you know, a 45-44 kind of game, which the fans love when you get the win, but it's hard for the coaches in the box?
0: Well, it's probably been a little bit like that, like the latter in the last sort of month of footy for us. But, you know, we're a grinding team, you know, and we get into an arm wrestle and we feel that that's our best way of footy. But if, you know, if we've got to play expansive footy and chase our tails, we can do that too. But, you know, we know that our game model is very clear when we, you know, take teams into a, you know, into a grind. And, you know, the Dolphins can do that as well. They can play a grind out a footy game, or they can, you know, throw the footy around and put some points on you easily. So, yeah, I'd imagine, you know, the way the style of this game's going to be played is probably what we said, you know, get into the grind and work each other out.
1: What's happening defensively, mate? Ball in hand, the side is looking so good. But I do think it's fair to say that you're probably leaking more points than you would like. What needs to be better this week? What isn't quite happening there that needs to be happening?
0: Oh, there's lots of little things, Guy, around all of that. You know, if we can pinpoint one area, you know, we would, but there's so many things. There's so many variables around, you know, why our team has leaked a few points the last few weeks. And it's not just about, you know, the guy on the edge missing tackles. It's about what's happening on the inside too sometimes. So there's lots of different areas, and we've, you know, looked into all of them, and hopefully we get them all right, then it will help our defence out.
1: How much of it is a mental thing compared to a structural thing? Is there any mental side of it that you feel hasn't quite been there the last few weeks, or is it just structurally isn't quite working as you would like?
0: Yeah, no, it's not a mental thing. It's, you know, like, it's more like we might not have got our numbers right, you know, a missed tackle, you know, someone not moving up when he should have, or someone should have held back a little bit more. It's just so many different areas. And it's not a mental thing, you know. It's you know, these players, they know their role. And we've also had, you know, lots of different combinations too out on the edges that we know. And, you know, they Chanel and Tomati, our three-man edge defenders, you know, they hadn't played a game of footy for a few weeks. So they got to get the game under their belt and, you know, new winger combinations. So, you know, Lekker didn't play last week. So this, you know, combination-wise too. So hopefully we've settled on where we're at the moment. And, you know, the boys have, you know, certainly put in a lot of work this week to get it right.
2: Just away from the game, you know, as an ex-player, Warriors coach, rugby league fan, how good is it? You know, league in general being the front page of everything this week, not just in Auckland, but in New Zealand. And, you know, I'm a rugby man and other teams up north getting a bit of a hiding at the moment. You know what I mean? It just seems like everyone's like, oh, All Blacks are struggling. They got a game in Baltimore that no one's overly caring about. And everyone's just locked in on this big final here at obviously Go Media, then maybe taking over the old other stadium too.
0: Oh, look, you know, it's exciting. You know, it's an exciting time of the year for rugby league, and in particular the Warriors being in finals footy and setting ourselves up into a position where we can have a good crack at the competition. So, you know, the game's exciting enough, you know, this time of the year without the Warriors being involved and it's, you know, and how it goes about. But, you know, we are here at the moment and, you know, it's pretty cool. But, you know, we don't forget, us Warrior boys, we certainly support, you know, every other code too that's going around. So, we, you know, when Auckland AFC, the AFC, we go.

0: can't understate or overstate, sorry, how big of an inclusion that is. How much has he been training with the side, and how easy is it to just slot him back in even though he's been out for a wee while?
1: Yeah. Look, Jacko's, you know, trained, you know, fully with the group for a couple of weeks now. So, yeah, really, really great to have Jacko back in the team. And, you know, the form that he had prior to his injury, you know, he was our best player, you know, by a long way, I would say, because of what the workload he was going through. And, you know, he was doing things that people, you know, you wouldn't see. And he certainly means a lot to this group. And for him to come back at this time, there's a huge lift to the group.
0: Is there any chance he moves into the starting side? I know he's been named on the bench initially. Is there any chance he's in the starting 13?
1: Look, we'll just play it by ear, see how that goes. But look, Jacko's in the 17, and yeah. You know, the luxury you have now of naming 19 players. So, you know, there's a couple of players that think they're going to play that will miss out. So, look, at the stage, how it's been named, I think that's how it's going to go. But you never know. We got up until an hour and a half before kickoff, and Webby might change his mind last minute. So, yeah.
2: Last one for me, Stacey, mate. I saw you on Sunday, so I was just really wondering how many bacon and egg baps did you have, mate, for brunch? Because they were tasty.
1: They were really good. You didn't have one, John?
2: No, I had one on my way out. Don't worry about
1: that. Well, there was a few that a few boys missed out because someone had a few before the boys got there. That must be you.
2: Must have been.
0: It was all John.

0: 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Kick off 9:50 Friday night. 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

0: analysing the defensive line, predicting the referee's call, holding their nerve when the game is on the line. They are tactically minded, equipped with composure, relentlessly loyal to their team. They might be unaware they can apply these instincts to a career in policing as well as the game.
1: Do you fit the description we're looking for? 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
7: 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Agenda 1.
2: Agenda 1 team.

0: post game, lost 3 in a row, and you're just sitting there next to Rennie going, oh my God, threw me under the bus.
1: I think it's got to be Jordy, but would love to hear your thoughts on 8833. Who is your All Blacks captain this week? It's
2: Johnny,
1: intriguing.
2: Johnny, how much impact does a captain have while they're on the pitch compared to, like, say Jordy Barrett right now, he's not the captain. He's obviously probably somewhere amongst the leadership group. But how much does his role change when he has the captain armband on, and like, what does he have to do differently around the park?
0: No, I don't think his role will change. And, you know, if I think about other guys like Richie, I don't think their role changes. It's just more of, it's like a trust, or, you know what I mean? You're like, you know, I know he's the man. He's a guaranteed start. He's one of our best players. Whatever he says, I'm going to do it. You know what I mean? So you need that sort of ownership. And I think, you know what I mean, when Artie got the nod to be captain, everyone was like, yeah, 100%. Like, there was not a whisper of, oh, I'm sure.
1: It was the dollar one shot.
2: Absolutely.
1: And it landed.
2: Yeah. Definitely.
3: Agenda 2.
2: Some news out of LIV Golf as well today, team. Johnny, I don't know how much you love your golf, but Little Master here, definitely a big golf fan, filing for bankruptcy. They owe a lot of money, mm-hmm. to say the least. Just want to get your thoughts, Guy. LIV Golf, the legacy they leave behind, was it a failure? Just your thoughts around kind of what's unfolded with that competition.
1: On the whole, absolutely, it's a failure.
2: Yeah.
1: Like 100%, and I don't think you can

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1: Rennie's not really making excuses, contrary to what the South African rugby fans will tell you. 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That is a big ask.
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0: Adonis playing squash.
1: Can't move past those quads.
0: Is this part of it? Are you physically intimidating for other players in the court, mate?
2: No, I shop for some pretty small clothing just to make it look like that. But I've always prided myself. I love the fitness side of it.

0: thing as an athlete just to put that physical work in. It's like there's no excuses for it. So yeah, I love it, mate. I was doing loads of running, gym, you know, every day of the week. So yeah, I mean, like I said, that's just natural to me. It's just what I enjoy about being an athlete, really.
1: It's good stuff. Hey, huge news for New Zealand too in the last 24 hours as well. The World Squash Championships coming to New Zealand in 2028. Same year, of course, as squash makes its Olympic debut. So, Colsey, I know it probably feels a while away, but how exciting to have that as a bit of a light at the end of the tunnel for you too.
0: Yeah, crazy, man. That 28 shaping up to be a big year for me, so it's exciting. It's I can already sort of feel how big that year is going to be. So I'm sort of just processing it all, but man, it's going to be so cool. The squash community in New Zealand is going to get massively behind it. It's awesome to see that we've sort of got the sponsors in New Zealand to have such an event like that and people supporting the sport. So I can't wait for it, man. It's going to be huge. And the New Zealand Open the past 4 years has been absolutely epic, and this is arguably, you know, it's a big, even bigger venue, and I'm sure we'll sell it out. So it's going to be a hell of a week for squash in New Zealand.
2: What about the coexist alongside the World Club Championships as well, Colsey? Like, this is going to be a squash extravaganza. Like, players that love the game and play it at club level to, you know, be able to tap into you guys, all you professionals, and share that IP must be an amazing opportunity for them as well.
0: You've done your homework there, mate, because I didn't even know that. So well done.
1: Yes. They're going to use 40 courts across Auckland. It's going to be incredible.
0: Yeah, that's what they do well, to be fair to all the people organising, like New Zealand Open. They host sort of amateur events and junior events along at the same time, which just gets it sort of like what they call like a festival of squash. But it's awesome for the juniors to be able to play an event and then, you know, watch some top guys from the international guys and girls, you know, to play squash. So I think, yeah, it's incredibly smart from the organisers to do that, just so people can, you know, plan the whole week, play the sport they love, and then also watch the best in the world compete. So it's amazing, and I'm sure it's going to inspire a lot of people to, you know, play and improve around New Zealand.
2: How do you, look, 2028 is obviously a huge year with that and that.

0: couple of years, what were you looking to work on, maybe dial into, and just to make sure you're ready to rip into a huge year in 2028?
1: Yeah, the mental game, man. It's obviously at 28. There's you know, is all the normal pressure, but it's also all new pressure for me. And you know, never being to an Olympics, it's a different beast. It's a different game. And just learning how to perform at such a pinnacle event's gonna be you know, pretty exciting, but also like pretty interesting. I think there's gonna be some new stuff coming. Oh, we're already doing some stuff, you know, just to prepare me for that. You know, so that's pretty cool. And then obviously, you know, a world championships at home, I'm sure you've had that Izzy with the rugby, but that's going to be something else that I'm going to have to sort of deal with, which is, I find it quite exciting. You know, I love that side of it, and it's a side that I feel myself I can improve on. So yeah, we'll do some work on that. It's obviously just been announced, but we're already working, you know, for that sort of side of it come LA, which is going to be pretty cool.
2: Cozzy, tell us what's the next sort of month, 6 weeks look like for you?
3: Don't drop a game.
2: Wowee,
1: mate! I'm off to Qatar tomorrow, actually. So got the first sort of what we call platinum, which is our, you know, 8 big ones of the year. So off to Doha tomorrow to start competing there on Saturday. So yeah, got to switch my head back into it and get ready for that. You know, you can't sort of rest on one win, but yeah, I'm feeling good. I didn't, you know, like I said, it's everything's sort of clicking, and I'm just going to ride the high while I can. But yeah, it's pretty busy. We've got, and then I go to the Egyptian Open a couple of weeks after that, and then US Open a couple of weeks after that. So we're straight into the thick of it. Yeah,
2: that is awesome, buddy. Hey, well, it's great that you had some time to catch up with us. We always enjoy our chats. So take care of yourself. Go well, and we'll follow you through Qatar and Doha and the next few events. Collie, go well, buddy.
3: Proud of you, Coles.
1: Cheers, boys. Appreciate the call.
2: Paul Cole there joining us after the London Squash Classic victory. 34 victories, 59 finals in total. He's got a pretty good percentage when it comes to making finals and converting. And a busy old season ahead for Paul Cole as well. Do duck in, of course. I think they're working on the Izzy. They're working on the Izzy Dag Pie at the moment.
4: Yeah, well, he gave me a message. He said, look, we'd love to do a pie for you. And I want to, you know, be courageous with it. So I thought... How courageous is a seafood chowder pie?
2: That's pretty courageous at 4 o'clock in the afternoon when it's been sitting in the warmer drawer. I'll tell you that much.
4: The reason I said that was I grew up my dad eating the Makatu seafood mussel pie.
2: Sure.
4: And he loved it. And he'd always go, I don't think they don't make it anymore, but that was something that he enjoyed. So the double mince and cheese pies blowing up. Everyone loves that.
2: Yeah.
4: So I'm thinking, would anyone like the seafood chowder pie?
2: That's fair.
4: You know? You're not a fan.
2: I would be a fan of the seafood chowder pie straight out of the oven. No doubt about that.
4: Yeah, well, that's what I mean. They wouldn't last long enough for people to sit in the...
2: That's a good point.
4: In the hot drawer waiting. I just think they'd go out the door.
2: Yeah, okay.
4: What? I don't know, 8833, let me know. What do you think about the Duduckin seafood chowder pie?
2: But it's your pie. This is, maybe you've got a thought on what an Izzy Dag pie would have in it. If not seafood chowder.
4: I'll tell you what.
2: We can open a can.

0: in the alumni day, so all the old boys are lining up the boys to run out. 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
7: Keep your texts coming in. Josh believes that the bandwagon supporters have been the ones scalping tickets. I don't think that's the case, Josh. I think that's a wild accusation, considering scalp tickets came out of the day one buyers. However,
8: just don't do it.
7: Yeah, scalping is just part of the sporting landscape now. It's a real bummer because you want as many people as possible to be able to get there and go to the game, especially those who do it week in, week out. Speaking of doing it week in, week out, it's our man, the Falcone. Hayden Wild joins us on the line. Haydo, good morning.
9: Hey! How are boys?
7: We are good. Thank you very much. How are you, man?
9: Yeah, good. Touching on the scalping side. None of that in triathlon.
7: No,
9: which is great.
7: No, you wouldn't stoop that low anyway. And I don't think anyone in triathlon would, because you'd be too busy trying to actually outrun Hauser. He's got some pace at the moment.
9: Yeah, he's got good pace at the moment, doesn't he?
7: Oof. Holy hecker. How did you go anyway, mate? What was the event like? Did things sort of go to plan? I know that, you're a winner, mate. That's your ultimate goal. But were you pretty happy with the racing overall?
9: Yeah, pretty happy with first loser, not gonna lie. it was a good one, to be fair. Like I got offered to race 3 weeks before the race. And, yeah.

0: And you want
1: my body's my job.
0: Yeah, exactly. You know, it's just like you just got to look after your body, and this is one of those things. And you might look like a, you might not look like an approachable guy in the airport, but at least you know you get. Hopefully, you get to the race, and you know you minimize all those little, you know, those little sicknesses going through the airport, and you want to get to the race 100% and give it some beans and not be, you know, put to the sideline for a few months, right?
2: Ah, it sounds like it's been testing for you, Hates. Like mentally, physically, has your preparation had to change?
0: Not too much. Eh? It actually gave me like 2 months of good training, to be fair. So like, had a week complete off, and then just did like a really endurance based block. So nothing too strenuous on the body, and just kind of built a great base. And then when the body was kind of back to normal, just kind of full gas. And yeah, obviously a bit boring. My brothers asked me if I still knew how to race again. Still knew how to race before this one, because I hadn't raced for like 3 months. But once you kind of get back on the horse, it's like, just like riding a bike, as they say. So
3: carry on. Hey, mate, well, it's really good to catch up with you. Congratulations on the results, and all the best for what comes next. We'll keep following your fortunes as always, buddy, and really love talking to you. So thanks for taking the time.
2: Sure, Hates.
0: Yeah, cheers, boys. Yeah, you interrupted our Transformers saga.
3: Okay. Sorry about that.
0: So I need to get back into it.
3: Yeah, you
2: all
3: should.
2: Robots, roll
3: you
2: out.
3: Should. You should.
0: All right, the Optimus Prime.
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0: are we? It's here. How's the week been, brother?
1: It's really good, mate. Obviously, the excitement levels go up a little bit once you get to this stage of the year, but I think we just got to rely on what sort of works over the whole year and not do anything different. It's sort of hard to do once you get to this time. Everyone's really excited and the intensity goes up, but week's been really good.
2: What are the things that

0: mate.
1: He would have got flogged all last week.
0: Yes, he would have. They are a great matchup. I think this is, it shapes as one of the most entertaining games of the finals, potentially entertaining games of the first week of the finals.
1: It is the game.
0: Yeah. You reckon? Yeah.
1: It's the game. Definitely.
0: Yeah. Just so much excitement on the park.
1: Mm.
0: And I do believe, going back to earlier comments, I do believe it's a purely, this is won by the team that executes their plan the best.
1: Mm.
0: Yeah. I don't think it's going to be, you know, maybe it's going to be a moment here or there, but I think it's going to be 80 minutes of execution. That's what gets the job done.
1: Hmm. They know what's coming soon.
0: Oh, hell yeah. This stage of the season, there's no surprises.
1: I think it's not rocket science to know that they're going to try and get the ball to Jermaine Isaacco, Herbie Farmworth. Mm. They're going to go down some edges and they're going to just continue to batten down those positions. They just dominate.
0: So here's a question on that line. Who is under the most defensive scrutiny for the Warriors this weekend?
1: I'll probably say Lekker.
0: For you, Sam?
2: I would say the Chance and Lekker will be under a ton of pressure. Yep, but it's funny, right? Because it's the right edge that's been the biggest problem, but they found some joy on the left the other day, Manly Seagulls. So I just think as an unproven combination, they probably look like the ones that'll come under most fire.
0: It's going to be good stuff this weekend too when the Mulus head north up to Taniwha territory to try and take the Ramphilly Shield off them.
3: Come on, Mulus!
0: Hey.
3: Sorry.
0: Now, Rui Farron joins us on the line, Waikato halfback. Rui, how are you, brother?
4: Yeah, good, good, good. Thanks for having me.
0: Mate, great.
4: Yeah, I just heard what you were saying. It's a big occasion this weekend, isn't it?
0: Hell yeah. Mate, they don't get much bigger up in Taniwha territory. But, mate, congratulations. I had the privilege of calling your game against Canterbury on the weekend. Jeez, you played some great footy. Shame about the result. I know that would have stung you guys a bit. But ultimately, how are you feeling about your own game?
4: I think everyone sets their own goals and aspirations each year when it comes to footy. And I think a big one for me this year was to actually just enjoy my rugby. And actually, I feel like when I'm enjoying my rugby, I'm playing my best rugby. And to be honest, you look good at some parts, but I do have a good team around me and a lot of experienced boys that make my job a lot easier. So there is a lot of credit to the boys around me and the personnel that helped me out as well.

0: and talk about an era in Waikato rugby with us boys so that we can connect with our past. And then, you know, talk to them about the present and then what the future will look like. To be honest, I think the team that we are grounded where we are. And I feel like everyone knows what's on, what's up for grabs come Saturday. But I don't think there's been a whole hype around it. Like, we've got to get the job done and we've got to win the week first. So I'm sure the nerves and, you know, that, that excitement will come towards Friday, Saturday. But for the week so far, it's been mentioned definitely. But I think we're all trying to just keep a cool head and win the week first.
1: Tune in for live commentary of the Rabbitohs against the Knights. Kickoff 9:50 Friday night. Thanks to our mates at SEN.
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0: Appreciate it. And we love how you just turned up for us each and every week, mate, through the highs and the lows. We really do hope you get to go out on a high note and, you know, finish strongly against the Bronx. So good luck to you and all of your women as well, mate.
1: Thanks, coach.
2: Chance. Go well.
0: All right, buddy. Thank you. Ronnie Griffiths there, Warriors women's coach, joining us on the show. It's a lot, isn't it?
3: You got him.
0: Yeah. Well, it was a tough question to throw at someone, isn't it?

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0: World Cup in 2031 if we can continue that sort of excitement and enthusiasm around the event.
1: Well, I guess that's the thing here, Dan, right? I mean, you know, we're looking at 2031 and going, how is rugby tracking in America? And you get a game like this, and that is fantastic that you're going to go close to selling out a 70,000-seat stadium when the hometown team is not playing. But we know that MLR has had a few hiccups, had a few issues over the last couple of years. How do you think it is tracking ahead of 2031?
0: Yeah, definitely some attrition amongst the teams. And again, if you look at the landscape here with sports, TJ, it's quite normal. MLS went through a similar pattern in its infancy way back in the day. They've definitely stabilized and they're close to being a reasonably profitable league now. MLR has a pathway as a spring sport. It doesn't compete with the NFL or college football, which in itself is, you know, it's pretty much an economy as well. It's a college sports landscape here. So there's a window there. It's just about awareness. And just a good example about the game this weekend. So a friend of mine has a son that goes to school with my son at a high school in Kansas. So not really known as a rugby hotbed. 3 years ago, I'd never seen the game rugby. His son started playing. They're going to the game this weekend. They've bought tickets. They've bought flights. They're going to fly to Baltimore to go watch New Zealand hopefully decimate South Africa. 3 years ago, I'd never heard of the game. So I know it's a small example, but it's a good example of kind of what rugby is slowly starting to do here.
2: Yeah, look, I remember back to the first time they played at Soldier Field, and what a great experience it was going to that iconic stadium. It's just such a magnificent stadium, and there were, I think it was close to that 60,000. And I interviewed Todd Clever, the USA captain, after the game. Of course, we knew because he played out here quite a bit, and they'd got absolutely pumped. But he couldn't stop smiling because he never thought he would live to see the day where he played in the United States in front of 60,000 people. And I think from the point of view of people here in New Zealand, you've got to kind of understand just the scale of it compared to what normally has happened to rugby in the past in terms of crowds.
0: 100% TJ. Like, and that, I think people will look back and see that as one of the major turning points to rugby going professional, because alongside you in the crowd that day was a gentleman in New York who started a pro league in 2016. Obviously, it went one season, but it also led to Major League Rugby. So there were people involved that had never been involved before that went to that game because of, you know, everyone had heard of the All Blacks brand. The book legacy is shared amongst corporations all over the United States. So the All

0: That's interesting. So Russell Crowe was on Joe Rogan not too long ago, and I think everyone's pretty aware of the impact that that podcast has. And he was talking a lot of rugby league and how simple it is, and probably a little bit easier to follow for the American football fan with the you can see the defense, you can see the offense, you know, six downs versus four downs. I don't hear a ton, and that may just be the bubble that I live in, guys, that on the NRL, like, I'll watch it. I'm all in on the Waz, up the Waz for the finals. First,
1: attaboy.
0: I want them to win the premiership for the first time in history, because what a great story that's going to be. But I don't think it's muddied the water too much. If anything, I know it seems crazy because there is such a history between the codes, but if there is a market they could coexist and work together, it would probably be the US.
1: Yeah.
0: But we'll see.
1: Yeah. Okay. Well, look, just before we let you go, and it's been great getting your perspective on it, Dan, but what have you made of the series? Tell us what your thoughts are, just because you're talking about people loving contact sports. Well, there's been plenty of that. It's been absolutely intense and brutal. But what have you made of it? What have you liked about it? And what are you expecting this weekend?
0: Yeah, it's by far, in a way, the hardest road trip in rugby, I feel like, is going to South Africa and winning. So to be all squared up, those two tests, and then to go down, and I'm an honorary Kiwi. My best mate's here. James Patterson played for the Highlanders Crusaders.
1: Yes, yeah.
0: So he adopted me. So Paddo, I don't know if he listens, but he should. If he doesn't, he should. You guys are that good. But he adopted me into the Kiwi family, so thank you for that. But the last test was a bit of a heartbreaker, but it's definitely the hardest place to go and win is South Africa. I think New Zealand squared up in Baltimore 2-2. South Africa's trying to make this a pro South African crowd. They put up the footage of the airport of all the fans there, and I'm like, listen, paying a bunch of people in Baltimore $20 to come cheer for South Africa is not going to be enough come game day. They're going down. The All Blacks will win it. Put your house on 9+. All Blacks by +9. Put the farm on it. It's a lock.
1: You've just become my favourite Australian ever. Actually, one thing, you know, that I remember the first time I went there, and one of the network news bulletins the night after the test, actually, they didn't play any of the game, but they played the All Blacks doing the haka, and they just said, have a look at this. This is before the New Zealand-USA game at Soldier Field, and have a look at how the All Blacks of New Zealand line up before a game. They played the haka. But those planes flying over the stadium in Cape Town, I think that made the headline news over there for a bit.
0: It did. If you guys can say the inappropriate thing, I'll drop this one in here too.

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0: The eyes of the rugby world, and you won't hear this very often, but the eyes of the rugby world are on Baltimore, Maryland, just 4 days out from Test 4 in the greatest rivalry. And someone who has been in the States about 24 hours, not actually in Baltimore, but just down the road in Washington, our great mate, Sky commentator Justin Marshall, and he's been good enough to take some time out to talk to us. Hey, Marshy.
13: Yeah, good. Thanks, TJ. And Ricardo, g'day to you as well. Yeah, absolutely. Arrived in Washington, D.C. late yesterday afternoon. The All Blacks are here as well as they prep for that test in Baltimore. And it's been really nice to visit a city I've never been to before. And I think the All Blacks are kind of feeling that way too. You know, something fresh, something new.

0: after the grind of South Africa, and yeah, it's been really good, but looking forward to the weekend as well.
1: So I hope you're getting a chance to have it. It's a fantastic city. Tell us about what you're doing there and like what the weather's like at the moment, because it's been pretty hot in the States.
0: Yeah, absolutely it has. Look, the weather's been fantastic. Like, expecting it to get up to 30 degrees tomorrow, and today here in Washington DC it's 28, and they're saying that the weather's temperatures are going to continue. There might be the odd little bit of rain around in the next week, but it doesn't drop the temperatures at all. I've been out and about in Washington DC, as you do, having a look at what is obviously a very famous city for all its monuments, you know, seeing the White House, been up to Capitol Hill, equally seen the Lincoln Memorial, and yeah, it's just a really cool city to go and see things you kind of, to a degree, see on TV, don't you, or in the movies. To be here in the flesh and see it with my own eyes has been brilliant. Really, really enjoyed it.
1: Oh, that's great. Look, the teams flew over together. Tell us about the state of the team. Obviously, the All Blacks, there's been some injuries. They've lost two on the bounce. And I know we saw last year after the loss at Twickenham, they actually got a bit deflated after that, I felt. So what's it like this time? What sort of state are they in ahead of this fourth match?
0: Oh, look, I certainly feel that they're beaten up a bit. You know, it's been an arduous tour. They've had to, unlike the Springboks, they've had to do the provincial games as well, which everybody basically had a hand in, really, apart from, I think, Cam Roygaard and Will Jordan. So the squad has obviously been through a lot, and physically they've been challenged. Like, this is a very well-drilled, efficient South African team, you know, back-to-back World Cup champions, number one team in the world before we got there, and they're not in that place because they don't know

0: and you know, their defence really lifted a notch, and that took its toll on the All Blacks, who put everything into that test match. So look, no doubt the fact that they are trying to freshen up this week. I remember when we went through this in 1996, four test matches on the bounce, you know, that final week leading into the Ellis Park test, and even to a degree the Loftus test that year, we'd come off a lot of rugby as well. We really didn't train a great deal, and I think that's the mindset here, that they have to also, to a degree, I know I've answered this in a long-winded way, but this is a fact, they're going to need to look at how they freshen up in terms of maybe personnel that are probably hungry, that'll be keen to get out there and test themselves against the Springboks and secure at least a draw in this series. So I expect, because of that and the fatigue in this team, that there might be some changes to do that and make them look, you know, slightly more energetic.
1: Marshy, it's interesting you say that. You mentioned, you know, the Springboks flexing their muscles, because in a way, it was a flex of Rusty Erasmus's, only to make two injury-enforced changes and to go with his strongest team, because I think a lot of people thought there might be changes for this fourth test, given that the South Africans feel like they've wrapped the series up in South Africa. How much pressure do you think that's put on Dave Rennie, and how much influence do you think it'll have on what Rennie does with his All Black squad?
0: Oh, quite a lot, Ricardo. But if I'm Rusty Erasmus, why would I give Dave Rennie and the All Blacks a bone? You know, like, at the moment, they are leading this series, and why would they give them any sniff of an opportunity by making dramatic changes, changing combinations that are working really well for them? The whole chat throughout this test series has been about the fact that this is the greatest rival. This is the best two teams in the world going at each other with everything they've got, and no one wants to take a backward step, and nobody's said that much either, and nobody's used excuses. Yeah, look, there's been some crap floating around about the scrums. That always happens when you're scrumming against the Springboks, but apart from that, you know, the camaraderie, the respect off the field has been there big time. But again, you know, it's all about making statements on the rugby field, and I wasn't surprised to see Rusty not really make any changes. You know, he's got his foot on the throat at the moment. He'll want to keep it there. That team, that's their DNA. That's the way they operate. So, yeah, no let off for the All Blacks. But, hey, that's why you put the boots on. It's like, right, eh? You're not buttoning off, or neither have we. Let's go. We can actually come out of this series with a draw, and you're no better than us. And I go, right, eh? That's the challenge I want as a player and as an All Black and as an All Black coach.
2: Yeah. Look, forward power, they've very much been the key to the Springboks game, both their set piece and also the way they just keep coming and wave after wave. Mm. In your view, do the All Blacks have to find a way to stand up to that, to stop that, or can you devise ways to play around it? Or is it just one of those things? There's no escaping it. You have got to meet them on the line.
0: It's one of those things that are inevitable, really, TJ.

So what we've got to do is find a way around them not having the ability to have as many scrums as they would like and assert their dominance on us. And equally, you know, try and keep them out of the zones where they're really dangerous. We all know that's inside the 22. You know, they're the best team in the world at accumulating points in that zone. I think on average, well, certainly before this test series, every entry into the 22 in recent years, you know, they're accumulating 5.2 points, which is an incredible statistic. You know, every time you go into the 22,

0: and to a degree would ask some different questions of the Springboks is maybe what we need, as well as adding that freshness and energy I was talking about.
1: What do you think the Lucys look like then, Marshy? Because I think the third test was the first test of the tour where you didn't have that big lock six type player in the Tupu Vaia or the Simon Parker. Do you think Rens has learned from that and will go back to that this time around?
0: Yeah, it's interesting, Ricardo. I think all of it revolves on what happens in the tight five, you know, because they will be wary of the scrum and the lineup. You know, Fabian Holden came off the bench at the weekend. If he goes back into the starting lineup, you know, does he team up with Tupu Vaia? You know, that's the big question. And then secondly, if that does happen, you know, that means that the loose forwards have significant changes with Jacobson and Sevier out. Or does he, you know, opt to put Vaia on the side of the scrum, and then you've got that line out hot. They've got a lot of options. I personally would like to see Tupu Vaia on the side of the scrum, which enables us to go with that double impact loose forward mix, and we don't have to carry a lock. And again, that's not criticism. It's just like, I think in the last quarter, if we're in the test match, we're fitter than them. And I think adding tempo into the game, that's the right time to do it, rather than adding firepower and physicality. Let's keep the tempo of the game going. So being able to play two Lucys on the bench, to me, would mean put Tupou on the side and maybe go for that 1-2 punch. And if we get stuck at lock, we know that Tupou can move there, or he will move there when those players get injected.
2: Okay, Marshy. Well, look, mate, we're really grateful, because I know it's a day off for you and you're getting a chance to see Washington, all the sights. It's an amazing city. I hope you enjoy it. And, you know, we really appreciate what you've done to come on the show with us this morning. And you just have a great time there, eh, mate?
0: My pleasure, boys. Absolutely enjoying your show as well. And thanks for having me on. As I said to you, TJ, and you, Ricardo, Anytime I can, I'm happy to come on. And, I'll waltz my way up to another monument and, take in the sights and the privilege of being in Washington, D.C. Thanks for having me on the show.
2: Hey, what I would say, Marshy, if you can, get yourself up to Arlington at the end of the day. They've got the flame up there, the John F. Kennedy flame, and Robert Kennedy, and you can look back over the city. It's a great way to finish the day. Okay, you enjoy it, mate. Good on you.
0: I'll do that, TJ. Thanks, guys.
2: To your texts, 8833, Steve texts and says, a few of us travelled from Blenheim, from the famous Redwood and Opawa clubs, to California in the 80s and played rugby there. Things don't seem to have advanced there since. Was a strong competition then. That from Steve. Yeah, first of all, Steve, I'd love to know what club you played for, because my great mate, Jukebox, ex-Waitoi, he played with a bunch of guys from Wellington, Tu Wiley, Dave Henderson, guys like that. They played at the Ombak Club, Old Mission Beach Athletic Club in San Diego. Had an absolutely great time there. I suppose the big difference is that they do have a professional league there, which they didn't have back in those days when guys like you went over there, and I suppose they looked after you with some accommodation and maybe found you. I know Jukebox ended

0: at various times along the way, and I think it certainly happened. You go back to sort of the early 2000s when they were definitely seeing the scrum as just a means of restarting play, and they wanted players who were more able to be versatile and mobile. But you can't get away from it. You know, much as you like to play around it, you've got to meet fire with fire. And I think there's a lot of talk, and Mark is one of the guys who said here that Jason Ryan is under the microscope. Tupou definitely at six with our loosies and support short supply. Geordie for captain. Noumea might step up. And he's clearly doesn't want to see Richie Maunga back in the All Black lineup just yet. So, yeah, just keep your thoughts coming. 8833. I think we've got time to just hear a word here from Dave Rennie, particularly on, we talked to Marshy about what the energy levels will be like in the team, and also the prospect of making changes to the 23 for this test. Here's Dave Rennie.
1: No, we've definitely got one more in us. Like, it's emotionally it's tough, and so we didn't train today. It was such a long effort to get over here. I think it might have been 17 hours flying, but we sort of almost delayed by an hour and a half getting out of Joburg. We spent a couple of hours in Gran Canaria or one of those places in the Canary Islands, and yeah, so it was a big travel here. So we didn't train today, which is really important, just to freshen up mentally. We've had leaders meetings and that early, but try to give the guys a day off. And but you know, there's massive emotional disappointment, but you know, there's a lot to play for in our minds. And you know, we can win this weekend and tie the series 2-2. We'll go home knowing that we're in a better spot than when we arrived. I mean, we sort of always thought that we'd make changes in the fourth test, regardless of whether we won that third one or not. For probably the reasons you've stated, make sure we bring in guys with plenty of energy and share the load. So obviously three key players missing alters a little bit of that thinking as well. But what we know is we'll have a highly motivated 23 guys stripping on the weekend.
0: So that's Dave Rennie. They didn't train, just trying to keep things fresh. And clearly they have to make some changes, and it looks like it was part of the plan to make changes for this one anyway. We won't know until Friday morning. That's when he's going to name his team. Well, it's coming up 4 minutes away from 10 o'clock. Dave Bieleski is up next on Sport Nation Mornings. Then we will have the top five of everything, but just keep those texts coming. 8833. We always love to hear from you. Give us your thoughts too on great all-round sports people, multiple representatives.
2: 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The Warriors against the Dolphins. 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

0: because she was a world champion in two sports. As a netball player, she was a brilliant wing attack. She could also play in the shooting circle. She won two world crowns with the Silver Ferns at the World Champs in 1987 and then at the World Games 2 years later. They had Australia's measure at that time, and she was one of the reasons why. Then in 1982, Rita was a star performer as New Zealand claimed the women's world softball title in Taiwan. She was named as designated hitter in the world tournament team. So not just a double international, but a double world champion. So that's my list. There are plenty of honourable mentions that you got in there as well. The name Madonna Harris, do you remember that? She represented New Zealand at both Winter and Summer Olympics in the same year, if you don't mind. Won a Com Games cycling gold. Melissa Rusco, captain New Zealand at football and rugby. Sophie Devine, Susie Bates from the White Ferns. They were both double internationals. Louisa Wall, netball and rugby for New Zealand. Andy Leslie played softball for New Zealand and rugby, of course. He was an All Black captain, actually was named for New Zealand basketball team, but they never played because a trip to China was cancelled. Bill Davis was another one who played for the All Blacks and the New Zealand softball team. So yeah, give us your thoughts. 8833. We've already had a couple come through and we'll get to those in just a moment.
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11: 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Your ride.

0: not necessarily mirror the fence, but just going off our thrower. It's free ball at the front, so we're prepared to take it just to get ball on our hands and get a bit of continuity.
1: I just
0: don't want it to be the big topic. We've got to be better. We've got to be more accurate to limit the amount of scrums they have. We've said a few things. We've spoken to World Rugby about it. They agree, but in some parts, but not necessarily everything. And to be honest, the sole focus at the moment seems to be to break foot. I reckon if referees are looking for break foot, they don't see all the other things that you're supposed to be looking at. So I don't think we're helping our referees by making their job any easier. So that's a different topic. But yeah, I don't really want to talk about the scrum because in the end, that wasn't the deciding factor in the game. South Africa very good at creating opportunities and taking their chances, and so that maul, which they scored under the post, that was a big moment in the game. And so, but we know if we can do a couple of things a bit better, limit their opportunities and be a little bit more clinical, the result could go another way. So so it's in our hands, but they're a very good side and they scramble really well. And I think the better side probably won in the end.
2: Yeah, Dave Rennie not talking about scrums for 2 minutes as part of our news clippings with Matt Sport.
3: He's going to be asked, isn't he?
2: Yeah.
3: You've got to keep answering the questions, I suppose. But I think, everyone's maybe getting a little bit tired of the whole topic, but it's going to keep on keeping on.
2: It is. It is going to keep on keeping on. Now, TJ, you were talking about the top five cross-code athletes. My number one is Bo Jackson. Course, played NFL and played Major League Baseball as well.
3: Yeah, not for New Zealand.
2: No, did you?
3: They were all New Zealand. If you paid attention, they're all New Zealanders, Kiwis.
2: Well,
3: yeah.
2: Okay. Well, maybe this falls outside of that then. But I mean, Bo Jackson, he was a decathlon state champion twice. He holds records in the 100-yard dash, the long jump, the triple jump, the high jump, and the 120 high hurdles, as well as being a professional NFL player and a professional baseball player.
3: Yeah, I don't think I would have selected the five top all-rounders in the world all from New Zealand. But yeah, thank you, Bo Jackson. I remember that. And of course, Bono's baseball, that famous Nike ad, wasn't there? Some text, agreeing with Brian McKechnie, one of Southland's finest, involved in two infamous New Zealand sporting moments. One here, if Goldie was around today, TJ, with the money in cricket, he may have chosen that over rugby. Of course, cricket picked him first, and I remember, I think it was Ross Dykes, the New Zealand selector at the time, there was a sense that they'd picked Geoff Wilson to play cricket for New Zealand in the hope that they might get him long term. And I think he used the expression, "We want him to see what cricket can offer him." But of course, before too long, he was playing for the All Blacks. Talking of All Blacks, there's a couple there that people have mentioned.
2: Yeah, well, Gary Knight is one, rugby and wrestling, and Steve McDowell, another, judo as well, and rugby.

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12: Yeah, Jackson Ford back as well, which is huge for the Warriors. No Dallin yet, but Lekalasima returns as well. And I'm keen to chat to Stacey about, I guess, the defensive side of things, because they've been scoring points. Hasn't been a worry there, but they've been leaking some as well. And I don't have massive concerns about it, because I do think there might have been, and I'll get his thoughts on this, a little bit of a mental switch off, because they knew they were in the top two. They were obviously in the finals for a few weeks, all that sort of stuff. But I do want to hear his thoughts around where they think they're going wrong, and if it's an easy fix or if it's something that has started to creep into their game, whatever it might be.
13: Yeah, it'll be a tough one, because, you know, finals footy, they get a second chance, but, you know, you want to really build some confidence. And, you know, they have been leaking points against Manly, who turned up with nothing to lose. You know, maybe went for a few more intercepts, passed the ball a little bit more because they knew they could. But, you know, that threat of that back line against the Dolphins,

0: might come onto the bench, but he made changes last week. That didn't work. So what kind of changes with injuries as well can we do to get this win?
1: Have you seen enough so far to feel like that they're trending in the right direction 13, 14 months out from a Rugby World Cup quarter final against South Africa?
0: Yeah, they got enough about them, you know what I mean? Got enough players, you know, guys like Mwanga coming back helps. Getting these young guys getting good minutes, like Satiti coming back from injury, limited Super Rugby games for him this year. Getting Test Match Rugby in Africa is going to be helpful. The likes of Samisi getting game time, I think, and they mentioned a lot after the game, just around that depth. And so I think that's important because playing big games is what about. Obviously, Test Match is the biggest of the big, but there's bigger Test Matches than other ones.
1: Did you ever play any of these games in America? Any of the All Blacks games over there?
0: Nah. That was all dried up, mate. We were the stock standard meat and potatoes. You go to Africa, you go to the Northern Hemisphere. Japan was the token games for us back then.
1: Yeah. Were they enjoyable? Or did you prefer playing like in places where actually playing away from home, you're not on neutral ground?
0: Yeah, I think it was still enjoyable, but you knew it was like, I wouldn't say a promo, but you're like, yeah we're here because of money or whatever, sponsorship, you know what I mean? Yep. But we're playing Australia and Hong Kong, whatever it is.
1: Yeah.
0: So you just, that

0: and then watching, you know, that shocking, I wasn't saying a shocking game, but when we lost to Ireland and Chicago, you know what I mean? And
1: it was a shocking game.
0: Just stuff like that, you're just like, oh, look, you know, there's, you know, you're there for a reason to play footy, but there's also the other side of it. But, you know, end of the day, you got to win. And
1: all
0: I think
1: the
0: these guys,
1: engagements and all that sort of
0: these
1: stuff.
0: Guys know that this weekend.
1: Yeah.
0: I am interested again, just like I was last week, in what they do with this team.
1: Yeah, very much so. I'm assuming same time. Team naming?
2: I think it's different because they're
1: in
2: Baltimore.
1: America, yeah.
2: Yeah, so the time zone. But I'd say it would be tomorrow night at some point in time. Henry, do you know?
3: I think it's late Thursday nights later because of the time difference.
1: Yeah, okay.
3: I believe.
0: Oh. What about yourself? Who do you think is going to sneak their way in?
1: I do wonder if they'll give Richie Mullinger a go. I personally don't think they should starting. I just wonder what sort of message that sends someone like Ruben Love, and I don't think he's done anything wrong. In fact, I think he's been quite good. But I wonder if they will. I would like to see Asafa Omua get another crack at hooker, and we'll talk a little bit more about this shortly in the agenda. But I thought he played well on the weekend.
0: Mm.
1: The one question I had around him was throwing the ball into the line-out, and I thought he did that pretty well. I think the All Blacks only lost one line-out on their throw. I think they had 12 line-outs,
2: sure,
1: they
2: right
1: only
2: there,
1: lost one.
2: Pretty sure.
1: And I thought he, around the park, showed why he was starting, because he brought that physical presence about him, and I think they need more of that, so I'd hope they don't change him. Look, I think there might be there will be at least one change in the backs when it comes to Quintu Paia. I'd like to see Rico given a crack. I think Rico has played well over in South Africa, and I think he's, there just seems to be

0: stick in mind for me.
1: Yeah, there's not like, you look at the list and these guys that you think, oh, they could definitely start all, and then there's rotation. But I think Ioane for sure covers from 12 at a scratch 15, but he'll go to 12, 13, 14, 11.
0: Exactly. Yep.
1: Easy. Yep. For me, he's definitely a bench guy, if not starting, because he comes and he comes with an attitude. He comes with real pace and ability.
0: Exactly. Yeah. No, so

0: Australian guy.
1: Two in a row now. You beat Wellington, then you go on and you beat Southland as well. Happy days for Counties Monaco.
2: How good, eh? Jeez, it's nice to turn up on a Monday and not be so down in the dumps. But Auckland Rugby are doing the alumni day, so all the old boys are lining up the boys to run out. I actually might just jump in my Counties uniform and just stand there, you know, because they can't say I'm not an alumni. So, you know, I did my time there, but hopefully good weather like it has been, and yeah, it should be good, decent.
0: Kogan.com. 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
8: Decisions never seem quite so hard after you've made them. 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That's where trust makes all the difference, because it

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1: It is an absolute scene out here. The NFL has arrived and the fandom is on show. It's a mutual love affair. That's the best way I can put it, between the league and the people of Australia, the fans in this part of the world, going back and forth. Because, again, the league's going to be rewarded with 100,000 strong. That's the target. That's the expectation out at the G on Friday. And just right back at it, the Australian fandom down here and all those fans from this part of the region that have descended, not just from Melbourne, from, we know that we've got fans coming over from New Zealand, every part of Australia that are coming into town. Fans traveling from the States, what they're going to see is an incredible clash between the Rams and the 49ers, a heavyweight clash. They didn't send us just any two teams. They sent absolute belter for us to sink our teeth into.
2: I was going to ask you about who has made the way to Melbourne and if it is just the locals. So what do you reckon in terms of how many Americans have travelled over for the contest?
1: Well, I haven't got into a lift to get out of my hotel without seeing some San Francisco 49ers colours in there and some strong Bay Area accents greeting me when I came through the doors of the elevator there. So there's definitely, we had a podcast yesterday, an episode of NFL Afters, where we were out at the Home of the Faithful, which is the takeover pub that the 49ers have put together at right near Fed Square. And there were, it wasn't just a wrap around the building where they put some posters up or put some images up. All throughout it had been decked out, and there were tons of 49ers locals that have clearly come, arrived, and made sure this was going to be their HQ for the week. We had a show, we had a former 49ers running.

0: easy off season, the San Francisco 49ers. But as far as their time out here, they seem to be taking to Melbourne, and Melbourne's taking to them.
1: What do you make of the Rams only getting there 24 hours beforehand, or even less than that? And do you think, because this is a multi-year thing, do you think in years to come the NFL might force teams to maybe be there a few days beforehand to just get involved in the build-up?
0: I think the NFL's been pretty hands-off. They know that this is a big task flying off. In terms of telling teams when they come out here, they're obviously very involved in this game. But in terms of telling teams, oh, you have to be here, everything you hear from within inside the NFL, when you're asking, you know, dignitaries or executives around the league that speak to the media, look, that is up to the team. That is a football operation, and we do not deem how individual teams and franchises run their football operation. What do I think of it personally? Look, I've gone back and forth. I think the Rams have been out in market for a long time. This goes beyond just 1 week. They've sent alumni down. They've sent current stars. They've sent players. They've been present.
1: Right.
0: They're one of the teams like the Eagles, the Raiders, the Seahawks, and themselves that have marketing rights in the region, and they've been present. But the 49ers' game week impact cannot be denied. They are here. They are definitely winning over some neutrals in the early stages this week. We will see when those Rams stars get off the plane tomorrow. They'll land with a big impact, and you'll feel it. But and then I've been asked a couple of times, hey, what do you think about jet lag, honestly, and how does that weigh into it? And we have no sample size on this. So it's a live test case that we are watching. My opinion, getting out here earlier was the smarter option. I know there's going to be sports science and data and studies that both teams could be able to point to, but I think even if you look devil's advocate with the Rams saying, well, it's 17 hours time difference, but is it really 7 hours and just a different day? It's a longer trip in the plane than you have. They have an exemplary record, the Rams, going over to Europe and going to different countries, turning up on short notice and winning. They have a fantastic record. They can point to that, but it is a flight unlike others that they have taken. It's longer time in the air. It's going a different way around the world. And look, Aussies and New Zealanders can talk about this better than anyone. You never know when that jet lag is quite going to hit you. I also think when you've got an NFL team, you got guys that weigh 170 pounds, and I'll speak in American language here, and you got guys that weigh 360 pounds, and it's very interesting to think how that might vary between body types, yeah, how your body will react. So look, if they pull it off, the Rams are going to set a very different, you know, kind of mode and standard that other teams may look to. But it's certainly going to be a narrative we're going to watch going into the game and coming out of it, because the Rams are heavy favorites, or favorites and justified. And if the result doesn't go their way, there will undoubtedly be questions being asked.
1: They're great points you make. Just lastly, I should ask you, how does the MCG look? We know it is an iconic stadium. It's hosted some incredible sporting events, as I say. First time hosting NFL. How will it suit the NFL ground?
0: Yo, I haven't been inside the G just yet. I think some members of the media get a little look-see tomorrow, but we've seen some snaps as the paint has gone down in the end zone. And look, it looks an absolute picture. There's no doubt the playing surface is going to be fantastic. I remember when they announced this game, some of the comments on my posts, on ESPN's posts,

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0: days off on Saturday night.
1: How hard is it to boot up the game when you know you got the safety net with the you know, if you lose, you get another week with the better loser. So is it, you know, is it hard to motivate the boys because it's not do or die just yet? Or do you think because you're home, you're representing your people, the guys are just ready to get a week off?
0: Yeah, no, good question, John. I guess, like, you know, it's such an advantage, you know, to win this week. You know, like you win this week and then, you know, you're only one game away from, you know, from the big dance. And, you know, that's what it's all about. And, you know, like, this club has never won a premiership. And, you know, there's a long way to go for us to do that right now. But, you know, if we get the job done on Saturday night here at home, you know, we get a week off and then we get another game, you know, here in Auckland, whether that be here or Eden Park. So it's a huge, huge thing that we've got to get the job done this week. We, you know, we don't want to go the long road.
2: How does preparing for a finals game as a coach compared to as a player, mate?
0: No, nothing changes for us. You know, we prepare the boys the same way. You know, like, we don't need to motivate them in any other way. You know, whether you'll come up with a few little things here and there, but look, we just got to do our job. We've got to provide all the information and making sure that training runs as smooth as possible, because, you know, players sense that if we're not doing our job, you know, then we've taken an hour off the ball, then, you know, they sense that. And we can't overload them too. We can't do more than what they're used to, because, you know, the game is simple enough for them. They know their role. It's clear and what they want. So we can't actually load them up with too much information.
1: You got the Dolphins Saturday night at home. How do you see the game going, or how would you like the game to go? Would you like to just to be this arm wrestle and you guys win, you know, like a 18-12? Is it going to be a classic Warriors and we go high 40s, you know, a 45-44 kind of game, which the fans love when you get the win, but it's hard for the coaches in the box.
0: Well, it's probably been a little bit like that, like the latter in the last sort of month of footy for us. But, you know, we're a grinding team. You know, and we get into an arm wrestle and we feel that that's our best way of footy. But if, you know, if we've got to play expensive footy and chase our tails, we can do that too. But, you know, we know that our game model is very clear when we, you know, take teams into a, you know, into a grind. And, you know, the Dolphins can do that as well. They can play a grind out a footy game, or they can, you know, throw the footy around and put some points on you easily. So, yeah, I'd imagine, you know, the way the style of this game's going to be played is probably what we said, you know, get into the grind and work each other out.
2: What's happening defensively, mate? Ball in hand, the side is looking so good. But I do think it's fair to say that you're probably leaking more points than you would like. What needs to be better this week? What isn't quite happening there that needs to be happening?
0: Oh, there's lots of little things, Guy, around all of that. You know, if we can pinpoint one area, you know, we would. But there's so many things. There's

0: You know, he was our best player, you know, by a long way, I would say, because of the workload he was going through. And, you know, he was doing things that people, you know, you wouldn't see. And he certainly means a lot to this group. And for him to come back at this time of the year is a huge lift to the group.
1: Is there any chance he moves into the starting side? I know he's been named on the bench initially. Is there any chance he's in the starting 13?
0: Look, we'll just play it by ear, see how that goes. But look, Jacko's in the 17, and yep. You know, the luxury you have now of naming 19 players. So, you know, there's a couple of players that think they're going to play that will miss out. So, look, at this stage, how it's been named, I think that's how it's going to go. But you never know. We got up until an hour and a half before kickoff, and Webby might change his mind last minute. So, yeah.
2: Last one for you, Stacey, mate. I saw you on Sunday, so I was just really wondering how many bacon and egg baps did you have, mate, for brunch? Because they were tasty.
0: They were really good. You didn't have one, John?
2: No, I had one on Moya. Don't worry about
0: that. Well, there was a few that a few boys missed out because someone had a few boys got there. That must be you.
2: Must have been.
3: It was all John.
0: That was cool. The boys loved going to Varsity Rugby. Really looked after us there, so it was good to get our video review done there. It was awesome.
1: Bloody good. Well, I know they'll be behind you. I know the whole country's behind you, mate. Thank you, as always, for giving up your time. Very best of luck on Saturday. Go get the job done.
0: Hey, thanks, boy. Appreciate it. Thank you.
2: Cheers, Daisy, mate.
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8: Garrard's Horse and Hound has successfully kept your horses on track and race ready for over 20 years. They're the go-to for the largest range of specialty equine products.

0: at what worked there and try and take tournaments elsewhere. And there are going to be two tiers to the PGA Tour from 2028 onwards. There's going to be, I think it's called the Championship Series, which is going to be essentially what the PGA Tour is now, and then the Challenger Series, which is going to be the second tier. And even if they got a second tier event with guys who are outside, I can't remember what the cutoff is to be in the Championship Series, but even if they got those guys to come and play in tournaments, whether it be New Zealand or Australia or even South Africa, Asia, that type of thing, I think that would be great for golf. And the other thing that they did well, I didn't mind the team aspect of it. I don't think it ever took off, and I think it could have been done a lot better, but I think there is legs in that elsewhere as opposed to it just being a purely individual sport. Like, I think there is an element of team golf that would work. They didn't do it well, and I don't think it worked well in that regard, but I think the idea had merit. So yes, a failure, but a couple of things there that I hope golf and the PGA Tour in particular sticks with going forward.
1: Yeah, and I'm no golf expert either, Guy, but you're talking about Live Adelaide. The party atmosphere, I feel like, was really
0: massive.
1: Refreshing yep. for golf.
0: They did steal that, though, from the Phoenix Open and the party hole in Phoenix on the 16th.
1: Oh, the waste management one. Yeah, that's fair.
0: Where crowds run to get a seat. It was pretty much that.
2: So it's pretty much like chasing the fox, but like 18 holes was like...
0: Yeah, kind like a sort of 3-day but tournament. They also just did hone in on one hole to make it the party hole and, you know, teenagers and all that, or 18-year-olds.
2: Yeah, 18-year-olds.
0: Through to like 30-year-olds went and just got absolutely shit-faced and had a massive time, and it was the party hole. And it worked, but they definitely stole that idea. But that's something else that they could do. You don't want to do it at every event.
1: No.
0: I think that then makes a bit of it, like it doesn't have the same effect, but... Yeah, it's definitely something that could work if they did bring an event to, say, Australia or something like that.
1: And with golf, I feel like it's an old man sport almost sometimes, you think, with golf.
0: Yep.
1: But
2: women
1: the thing
2: play
1: is,
2: too, mate.
1: I feel like nowadays, and this is sort of just like my own perspective as well, because I've started trying to play it and get, you know, a little bit more into it as well. There's like a younger audience now, and I feel like if they want they want to continue growing golf, it needs to sort of cater towards a younger, more energetic, fun audience who doesn't, you know, like to have their shirts tucked in and taking their hats off in the club room and stuff like that.
0: You
1: know
0: what I mean? Younger audience, it's got younger people playing the game.
1: But not watching it.
0: Exactly.
1: This is what I mean.
0: Yeah. So I don't know, like, audience probably isn't quite the right word, but they've got a younger generation that they can tap into.
1: That they haven't yet.
0: If they make it right.
1: Yeah.
2: Oh, it makes sense.
1: Yes.
2: They just need to make it more like the red zone. Because it's sort of like that, you know, when you watch golf and they go to this hole, then they cut to this hole. But it's not like the red zone when they got like the energy and that guy's going, oh, we're going here on fourth down. Mm. You go straight to the action shot. But it's not him putting for the win. It's like him laying up.
1: And that's
2: somewhere
1: what works
2: in the fairway.
1: That's
0: Liv
1: what works
0: tried
1: so well.
0: To do that. And they brought, like, if that's what you like, then that's what you like. Mm. But I think there's a large part of the golf following that is still very traditionalist. And they're not going to like it if you're, you know, have someone screaming down the microphone all the time or playing music all the time. I don't think the music worked, personally.
1: Nah.
0: But I think apparently when you're at the course, the music worked. So I don't know if there's a middle ground there.
1: Yeah, I feel like there's definitely going to be a sweet spot. Like, obviously, the PGA is worth so much money, and what they're doing right now, I mean, is obviously working. I mean, the events are flooded with people. The TV numbers are great. But they can. There's another just set of an audience they can tap into. And, you know, talking about taking the events outside of the US. I mean, I don't know if you agree with this, Guy, but those US golf courses are pretty similar wherever you go, whereas if you take it overseas, you get the different type of golf courses as well that will test some of the more prestigious golf courses and golf players in the world trying to, you know, apply their trade in different parts of the world. Like, you don't get someone somewhere like Cowrie Cliffs on the PGA Tour. Like, that is a ridiculously cool golf course.
0: I don't... Cowrie Cliffs is too far away from any kind of...
1: Yeah, I guess not that...
0: But

0: 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Or should we say a hunger stopper? And if you haven't guessed it already, missing out on this deal would be the worst. So grab your $2 sausage every Tuesday in September at Night and Day. 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
1: We've got it when you want it at your Night and Day store. Night and Day.
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10: Time to check in with the King of the Court, Paul Cole. He's done it again. 34th PSA title for Mr. Cole. How good. The London Classic again, mate.
11: Yeah, cheers, mate. It was an awesome start to the season. So you just come off my two-month off season. It was nice to start with a win, but just, yeah, I felt good on court, good performances all week. So everything clicked in the right way, which is always nice.
12: Colesy, what'd you do in that 2 months? The reason I say that, obviously third straight, as Sumo said, you love the London Squash Classic, but not only did you dominate, it was a flawless performance. You didn't drop a game all tournament. So what worked, brother? What'd you do in the off season to allow this hell of a start?
11: Yeah, I ran my ass off, as I do most off seasons. But I've got a pretty cool team around me now, and we sort of obviously, you know, we analysed what went right last season, also what went wrong, and identified some areas where we thought we could get better, which is pretty cool, and that was exciting. Gave me a bit of, you know, gave me something new to focus on this season, which was awesome. And yeah, I mean, I surprised myself how well it went, first up. Obviously, I hadn't played a tournament in 2 months, so you sort of expect a bit of rust, but hit the ground running, which was really nice. So, yeah, like I said, I surprised myself a little bit how everything worked so well.
12: Talk to me about the flow state. Like, when you're in that flow and things are starting to work, but no doubt there would have been moments, Colesy, where you were like, oh, that wasn't ideal. There's a bit of frustration crept in, maybe, and you're allowing yourself to get through those. Was there a noticeable difference in the mental side in that area?
11: Yeah, I mean, I think this is arguably the most I've probably ever felt that flow state that you talk about. It's such a nice feeling to be in, and I didn't get taken out of it once this event, which was sort of interesting. So everything just felt so easy, man. I sort of was like watching them back just to work out what I was doing, because sort of when I was on there, I was like, this just feels too easy. Like, what's happening?
10: What a vibe.
11: It was a pretty cool feeling.

0: If, yeah, he gave me a message. He said, look, we'd love to do a pie for you. And I want to, you know, be courageous with it. So I thought, okay, how courageous is a seafood chowder pie?
1: That's pretty courageous at 4 o'clock in the afternoon when it's been sitting in the warmer drawer. I'll tell you that much.
0: The reason I said that was my dad, I grew up my dad eating the Makatu seafood mussel pie.
1: Sure.
0: And he loved it. And he'd always go, I don't think they don't make it anymore, but that was something that he enjoyed. So the double mince and cheese pies blowing up. Everyone loves that.
1: Yeah.
0: So I'm thinking, would anyone like the seafood chowder pie?
1: That's fair.
0: You know? What, you're not a fan.
1: I would be a fan of the seafood chowder pie straight out of the oven. No doubt about that.
0: Yeah, well, that's what I mean. They wouldn't last long enough for people to sit in the...
1: That's a good point. It's a good point.
0: In the hot drawer waiting. I just think they'd go out the door.
1: Yeah, okay.
0: Well, I don't know. 8833, let me know. Well, what do you think about the Dudakin seafood chowder pie?
1: But it's your pie. This is... Maybe you've got a thought on what an Izzy Dag pie would have in it. If not seafood chowder.
0: I'll tell you what.
1: We can open a can of worms here. That won't be in the pie, though. Sammy.
2: Well, obviously, you'd have spaghetti? To have some goose meat in it for the goosey called the ooey gooey.
1: Goose meat.
2: Or the doo-duck.
0: Now.
1: The ooey gooey. The doo-duck ooey gooey.
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0: EPL action as Liverpool face Fulham with live commentary from Talk Sport. 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
9: Keep your texts coming in. Josh believes that the bandwagon supporters have been the ones scalping tickets. I don't think that's the case, Josh. I think that's a wild accusation, considering scalp tickets.

0: got some pace at the moment.
1: Yeah, he's got good pace at the moment, doesn't he?
0: Oof. Holy hecker. How did you go anyway, mate? What was the event like? Did things sort of go to plan? I know that, you know, you're a winner, mate. That's your ultimate goal. But were you pretty happy with the racing overall?
1: Yeah, nah, pretty happy with first loser, not gonna lie. it was a good one, to be fair. Like I got offered to race 3 weeks before the race, and BA races this weekend, and you know, the performance most personally has not been great. With the short course in the last few years with the crash and getting a little bit sick at the start of the year. So it was actually a massive positive just to be back up the pointy end in the short course stuff, even though I wasn't racing. But honestly, I felt great all day. I could have honestly done a few extra laps, even though I didn't have enough to win. I think it was just that time off the saddle. And just not having that top end pace coming off the bike is, you know, I'm running really quick off the fresh off the bike, but it's a whole different thing when you have to just do some bike and run as a combo. So it was a good taster for the legs, and it's definitely really happy to go toe to toe to the current world champ, and positive stuff, boys, going forward.
0: Bit of a payday too, Hato. So worth the stopover.
2: Yeah. How good.
1: Yeah, I don't know the currency exchange, but no, not a bad day, not a bad ticket, not a bad ticket, boys.
3: Hey, it's Izzy here, mate. Appreciate you jumping on. There's obviously been a lot going on. Still got a second. I know my dad used to say that to me, actually, in cross country. The first loser, son, don't be happy. So no doubt there'll be some disappointment there. But when you focus on that race, what are you looking at to say, yeah, that went well and maybe I can improve there? Where are those parts of your race?
1: Yeah, big positive was the swim. Was, you know, the guys that were leading Matt and whatnot, they couldn't drop me on the swim, which was fantastic. It's a great result for me. And just being calm on the bike and just working the parts that I'm strong at, so the technicality side. So it's quite a tight little nifty course, and I was just kind of reading the lines, and essentially how I was doing it was I'd get dropped on the flats and the straight sectors, but then I would kind of yo-yo back into the group just to save as much energy as possible, and then just can my chickens on the run, I guess, as well, and not feeling really good for it. And I think just a little bit of polish up work, like the ABs and the South African game, you know, just looking at that and just the little things, you know, the polish work, the transitions were a bit shoddy for me personally. And that kind of cost me the race, to be honest, was like just getting my shoes on with those New Zealander flat island feet doesn't really help me getting into real tight nifty shoes, so gotta work on that. But other than that,

0: just like more engaging for us with the crowd, with the fans, and especially on like a little island. I think there's only probably like 80,000 inhabitants on Jersey, and they pretty much all came out, and it was great. And I don't know, it's just something a little bit different. There's no politics around Super Try, which I really like, just because it's not a federational push sport. It's not an Olympic sport. You kind of just go there and just have a good time. And yeah, that's kind of why we really like it. It's just a no pressure sort of area, and some, you know, some good prize money, but also just having a good time with the boys. And yeah, just giving it to each other, eh?
1: Awesome.
2: Hey, you've been in the ringer, eh? Like, man, your body's been put through absolute hell. How's the schnoz? How's the nostrils?
0: Yeah.
2: You obviously had a bit of a hiccup there.
0: Yeah, it was. I was in probably the best shape I've been in for, like, you know, pre-Paris, and was feeling like great for the season. And I guess what when we decided to go one-on-one with a dump truck in Tokyo, and you decide to put a hole in your lung, you have repercussions later on, I guess. And with just like getting sick from just normal illness, I get a little bit more immune to getting some, I guess, more infections within the lung. So it's just, got up to like the start of the race, and just had inflammation in the lung for about 2 months. And it's just one of those things, you just can't do anything about it. Like, you just have to do breathing exercises and get it done. And it's not like you feel it every day, or you don't feel sore or anything. It's just more like you have like a really, you know, you have a banging day and you're like, yeah, that was a great day. But then you wake up the next day, you just cooked for like 2 days, and you just can't get that consistency in. And then one day you wake up and you're like, oh, you're back at it and you're good to go. So it was, for me, it was, yeah, like normally you push off a cold in a week or two, but, you know, it took a good 5 weeks for me to really kind of feel good again. So it's just one of those things that you're just going to kind of be a bit more precaution of, and wear masks, and people ask you the question of why you're still wearing a mask, mate. It's not COVID. It's like, yeah, well, you know, I like to wear my mask because there's financial parts on the line. They're like, yeah, fair call.
1: My body's my job.
0: Yeah, exactly. You know, it's just like, you just got to look after your body, and it's just one of those things. And you might look like you might not look like an approachable guy on the airport, but at least, you know, hopefully you get to the race, and, you know, you minimalize all those little those little sicknesses going through the airport, and you want to get to the race 100% and give it some beans and not be, you know, put to the sideline for a few months, right?
2: It sounds like it's been testing for you, Hates, like mentally, physically. Has your preparation had to change?
0: Not too much, eh? It actually gave me like 2 months of good training, to be fair. So, awesome. Like, had a week complete off, and then just kind of just did like a really endurance-based block, so nothing too strenuous on the body, and just kind of built a great base. And then when the body was kind of back to normal, just kind of full gas. And yeah, obviously a bit boring. My brothers asked me if I still knew how to race again. I still knew how to race before this one, because I hadn't raced for like 3 months. But once you kind of get back on the horse, it's like, just like riding a bike, as they say. So
1: carry on. Hey, mate, well, it's really good to catch up with you. Congratulations on the results, and all the best for what comes next. We'll keep following your fortunes as always, buddy, and really love talking to you. So thanks for taking the time.
2: Sure, Hates.
0: Yeah, cheers, boys. Yeah, you interrupted our Transformers saga.
1: Okay. Sorry about that.
0: So I need to get back into it.
1: Yeah, you should.
2: Autobots, roll out.
1: You should.
0: I like the Optimus Prime.
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5: I don't know if you know this, but it's quite a big game for the Warriors this weekend at Go Media Stadium. They take on the Dolphins, the first round of the NRL playoffs. And one man who's probably quite excited about being back is Wade Egan, who joins us now. G'day, Wade.
6: Wade-o!
7: Hey, boys, how are we?
5: We are good, thank you. Mate, how are excitement levels for you and the rest of the squad?
7: Yeah, very excited, mate. Any time you get to play finals footy in this competition, it's very exciting. And, yeah, we're pleased to do it this year.
6: Oh, Wade-o, I'm so fizzed. We've been talking about it every single day. I got to yesterday's show and I was like, what are we going to talk about? Yeah. Let's just keep going with the Waz, shall we? It's here. How's the week been, brother?
7: Yeah, no, it's really good, mate. Obviously, the excitement levels go up a little bit once you get to this stage of the year, but I think we just got to rely on what sort of works over the whole year and not do anything different. It's sort of hard to do once you get to this time. Everyone's really excited and the intensity goes up, but yeah, week's been really good.
5: What are the things that are most concerning the squad and I guess Webby as well and the coaching staff, Wade, about, you know, the small fixes that you need to have in place as you head into these big games?
7: Yeah, well, the last probably month of footy hasn't been our best defensively. I think we've been a really good defensive side all year and up until that point. So that's sort of something we've reviewed really well this week. And, yeah, hopefully we can fix that up a little bit come Saturday.
6: What is it about the defence, not looking at the edge, et cetera, like is there something in the tackle? Is there something you could do to give yourselves an opportunity to get back? What has been the focus probably technically?
7: Yeah, to be fair, we've probably played the best shifting teams the last 3 weeks as well that can put points on quickly, like Manly.
6: Yeah.
7: They got Turbo, Newcastle, Ponga, Cody Walker the week before. So they're probably things we haven't seen much throughout the year. And, they're just things we just have to adjust, I guess, accordingly, coming up against teams that shift the ball really well. So we probably got caught out a little bit, but it's something that we reviewed really well and I think we can fix pretty quickly.
6: Well, on the flip side, you're attacking bloody well too and scoring tries, so giving yourselves a genuine chance. So, you know, it doesn't really matter if you're on the right side of the scoreboard, Wade-o. But Jackson Ford, how's he looking? How's he been looking in training, mate? Give us an understanding of where Jackson Ford's at and what we can expect once he takes our field.
7: Yeah, I think he's looking even better than he was before. Somehow he's hurt his pack and he's got bigger and stronger. And I don't know how it's from in the water in Gerringong, wherever he's from. He's looking awesome, mate. He's been chomping at the bit the last couple of weeks trying to get back out there. And I trained with him last week and he's ready to go, mate. He'll be firing.
5: Is it going to come down to a pretty interesting bench strategy, you think, this weekend, Wade, given the makeup of the bench that's been named for this clash? I mean, a lot of thought goes into when those interchanges are used.
7: Yeah, probably, mate. I guess it's sort of a blessing having a six-man bench, especially this time of year. You can rotate that however you like, depending on if someone goes down, someone's fatigued, whatever. So I think the six-man bench will come in handy. We've got guys that can sort of cover all over the field. You got Eddie, Tanner, obviously Jacko will be on the bench this week, Dimmy, Sammy. So we got guys that can cover sort of all those positions, and we'll always have an OB on the bench if that's Adam or whoever it might be. So I think it's pretty important to have the six-man rotation at the moment, and you can plug and play whoever you want.
6: Well, you're on holiday last week, so you're ready to go, Eddie?
7: I wish I was. I said I should have just played. I had to come in game day and get flogged, and I thought, fire out. I should have just ran out there. It's pretty easy.

Over the last few weeks, I know you said you haven't played your best footy as a team, but it's certainly the support at home has been fantastic. There's been a lot of chat this week about where the games are going to be. You're at Go Media Stadium this weekend. Why is

0: We've never played a game at Eden Park, I guess. I guess it would be a pretty cool experience, but yeah, Mount Smart's our home, mate. We train there every day. Mm. We play games there every couple of weeks, and our supporter base just, I don't know, it's just different when you're there. It's hard to sort of explain the feeling you get when you run out in front of the Mount Smart faithful, and it's probably the best ground in the NRL, I think, anyway, personally. Mm. Could be a bit biased, but yeah, it's unreal every time you play there.
1: That's your ground. That's your home stadium. And if you continue and get the job this weekend, there'll be conversations out of your control. We'll let the guys in higher positions make those calls. But wait, are you? You're taking on the Dolphins. Two games this year, 2 points separating both sides. It's a hell of a game this week. Expectations from the Dolphins. Where do you need to be on to ensure you're on the right side of the scoreboard?
0: Yeah, that's right. I guess we always have good matchups against the Dolphins. I think we match up pretty well, and it's always highly exciting games. I think we're similar in some way and then different in other areas. Obviously, they got some strike weapons, Hammer, Herbie Farnsworth, Cody Nikorima's playing awesome footy. And we're going to have to be on defensively, I think, especially to shut those guys down on the edges. So good challenge, I guess, given the last couple of weeks. We probably leaked too many points, but really good challenge going up against those guys and trying to shut them down.
2: Wade, it's Sammy here, mate. Congratulations on the season so far, and we are fizzing for what comes. But you mentioned those outside backs for the Dolphins, and they grab all the headlines. But I think the Dolphins' packs are a little underrated. Both the Wahs and Dolphins have been really good at controlling ruck speed. It feels like that's going to be quite a crucial battle for

0: They are a great matchup. I think this is, it shapes as one of the most entertaining games of the finals, potentially entertaining games of the first week of the finals.
1: It is the game.
0: Yeah. You reckon? Yeah.
1: It's the game. Definitely.
0: Yeah. Just so much excitement on the park. And I do believe, going back to earlier comments, I do believe it's a purely, this is won by the team that executes their plan the best. I don't think it's going to be, you know, maybe it's going to be a moment here or there, but I think it's going to be 80 minutes of execution. That's what gets the job done.
1: They know what's coming soon.
0: Oh, hell yeah. There's no surprises.
1: I think it's not rocket science to know that they're going to try and get the ball to Jermaine Isako, Herbie Farmworth. Mm. They're going to go down some edges and they're going to just continue to batten down those positions. Dominate.
0: So here's a question on that line. Who is under the most defensive scrutiny for the Warriors this weekend?
1: I'll probably say Lekka.
0: For you, Sam?
2: I would say the Chance and Lekka will be under a ton of pressure. Yep, but it's funny, right? Because it's the right edge that's been the biggest problem, but they found some joy on the lefty the other day, Manly Seagulls. So I just think as an unproven combination, they probably look like the ones that'll come under most fire.
0: It's going to be good stuff this weekend too when the Merlos head north.

0: talking to them outside of rugby as well, like catching up, like that stuff is that means a lot as a player, and I know that he probably appreciates that as a coach. I've actually known Leon since age grade footy, so he was my defense coach for Chiefs 20s, I believe, a few years ago, and that's sort of where our relationship started to build in terms of code. And then, yeah, when I saw that he was coming in this year to take that head role, I jumped at that, and with keenness to get amongst him and learn off him and build my game. So, he's been awesome. And the other coaches around him just compliment him perfectly in the way that he wants to coach.
1: Yeah, let's continue the conversations with relationships. What about your relationship with your spine partner, Taha Kimara? Got a lot of time for him. What has he done for you and allowed you to operate?
0: Yeah, look, I think this weekend especially will be a good opportunity for me and him to connect, and especially me, a younger buck, like getting to play with him and see the ship with him will be a big honour. So, and when it comes to how he's been so far, I think I've only played off the bench with him with Southland and Counties, and it makes your job easier when you're coming on right when someone else already knows what your job needs to be done, so you just do it. Otago, he was unfortunate. We actually both made a tackle and he actually collided with my head and hurt his nose that he'd already had a problem with, which is why he sat out last week. But so this week will be an awesome opportunity for me and him just to connect and go at such a big game like the Ranfurly Shield.
2: Have you guys spoken about the Shield? Has it been a big factor so far in the week, Rui, knowing, what's coming in Whangarei?
0: Yeah, look, we get legends of the games to come back in each week and talk about an era in Waikato rugby with us boys so that we can connect with our past and then, talk to them about the present and then what the future will look like. To be honest, I think the team that we are grounded where we are, and I feel like everyone knows what's up for grabs come Saturday, but I don't think there's been a whole hype around it. Like, we got to get the job done and we got to win the week first. So I'm sure the nerves and, that excitement will come towards Friday, Saturday. But for the week so far, it's been mentioned definitely, but I think we're all trying to just keep a cool head and win the week first.

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8: Louder fans, louder rivalries, louder moments. So get ready to bring the noise.

0: pace yourself. You will not survive the full 80 minutes of the game. I made that mistake in my first NFL game. And let me show you some compromising photos out there now of me sound asleep in the third quarter. Because I put a little hard in the parking lot beforehand. But so I know ticket sales are just shy of 60,000, so close to capacity, and they're pretty confident they'll fill the house out there this weekend. So all sets up well for hopefully a great World Cup in 2031 if we can continue that sort of excitement and enthusiasm around the event.
1: Well, I guess that's the thing here, Dan, right? I mean, you know, we're looking at 2031 and going, how is rugby tracking in America? And you get a game like this, and that is fantastic that you're going to go close to selling out a 70,000-seat stadium when the hometown team is not playing. You know, we know that MLR has had a few hiccups, had a few issues over the last couple of years. How do you think it is tracking ahead of 2031?
0: Yeah, definitely some attrition amongst the teams. And again, if you look at the landscape here with sports, TJ, it's quite normal. MLS went through a similar pattern in its infancy way back in the day. They've definitely stabilized and they're close to being a reasonably profitable league now. MLR has a pathway as a spring sport. It doesn't compete with the NFL or college football, which in itself is, you know, it's pretty much

0: has happened to rugby in the past in terms of crowds?
1: 100%, TJ. Like, and that, I think people will look back and see that as one of the major turning points to rugby going professional, because alongside you in the crowd that day was a gentleman in New York who started a pro league in 2016. Obviously, it went one season, but it also led to Major League Rugby. So there were people involved that had never been involved before that went to that game because of, you know, everyone had heard of the All Blacks brand. The book legacy is shared amongst corporations all over the United States. So the All Blacks name and brand in the US carries weight. So they invested in going into this event because of that brand and saw something that they all fell in love with and be like, why is this not more popular here? Why is this not more successful? So that question's starting to get asked more and more by the right people, and I think, man, that's going to be an event we look back on as a turning point for sure.
0: Yeah, look, we know it's a potential big money spinner for both of the two rugby unions, the two teams involved, but just in terms of the profile of the game, you've got the, as Rick said, you've got the Rugby World Cup due there in 5 years' time, and I understand that World Rugby has really encouraged these sorts of games because they are desperate for this World Cup tournament to be a success.
1: Yeah, I agree. I think you look at the Soccer World Cup that just rolled through the US, there was a lot of doubts leading into that, like how is this going to be received? And it was, I believe, one of the most financially successful World Cups in soccer's history. And I'm sure World Rugby looked at that and maybe some concerns were alleviated that there is definitely the market here to support a sport that wasn't, you know, born and grown in the US. And I think it also opened up some eyes to overseas travelers who may have been like, I don't really want to go to the US to watch this World Cup, that may be changing their mind saying, what I'm seeing on TV, what I'm hearing in the news probably isn't as accurate as what people are making out to be. And I mean, I live over here in Kansas, TJ, and I love it. Like, I truly believe this is one of the greatest countries on the earth. And until you get here and experience it outside of like the big city and the politics, you don't have a true appreciation for how great this place is.
0: Yeah, yeah. I mean, look, realistically, we know how the big four sports really dominate the landscape. I mean, what do you think is the potential ceiling for rugby? I mean, we, the

I think it can get past soccer eventually, just because there is such an appetite here for contact sports. The American sports fan, you look at how quickly the UFC rose. It was very impressive, and like obviously we're cleaning up the game a lot. We're not cage fighting on the field, but there is an appetite for like that high collision impact sport. Just again, just a small example.

0: Zealand line up before a game. They played the haka. But that those planes flying over the stadium in Cape Town, I think that made the headline news over there for a bit.
1: It did. If you guys can say the inappropriate thing, I'll drop this one in here too. The US doesn't do with planes that are flying low, if you know what I mean. There's a little bit of history there that's a bit sensitive. So, yeah, there's a lot of shock people. Funny enough, had a bunch of people text me who aren't in the rugby world over here, and they're like, does that happen at every game? I'm like, twice, and both in South Africa. But, yeah, no.
0: Yeah, we only tried it once.
1: They love to fly over here.
0: Oh, yeah, they do. Yeah, we tried it once at Eden Park. It was a single-engine Cessna, and that got pretty low, but there was a slightly different circumstance, yeah. All right, mate. Look, Dan, thank you so much for joining us. It's been fun talking to you. I hope you enjoy the weekend. It's going to be a great time in Baltimore, and all the best to you. Enjoy it, and as I say, it's great of you to come on.
1: Appreciate it, boys. Wires for the Premiership, ABs by 9. Lock it in.
0: Good man. All right. Love that. 9:30 Sport Day. That is Dan Power, who's been commentating rugby over a long period of time in the United States. Obviously an Aussie, but with some really strong Kiwi vibes about him too as well. And yeah, good to get his thoughts on it. And we will get Justin Marshall's in just a moment on Sport Nation Mornings.
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6: The eyes of the rugby world, and you won't hear this very often, but the eyes of the rugby world are on Baltimore, Maryland, just 4 days out from Test 4 in the greatest rivalry. And someone who has been in the States about 24 hours, not actually in Baltimore, but just down the road in Washington, our great mate, Sky commentator Justin Marshall, and he's been good enough to take some time out to talk to us. Hey, Marshy.
7: Yeah, good. Thanks, TJ. And Ricardo, g'day to you as well. Yeah, absolutely. Arrived in Washington, D.C. late yesterday afternoon. The All Blacks are here as well as they prep for that test in Baltimore. And it's been really nice to visit a city I've never been to before. And I think the All Blacks are kind of feeling that way too. You know, something fresh, something new after the grind of South Africa. And it's been really good, but looking forward to the weekend as well.
6: So I hope you're getting a chance to have it. It's a fantastic city. Tell us about what you're doing there and like what the weather's like at the moment, because it's been pretty hot in the States.
7: Yeah, absolutely it has. The weather's been fantastic. Expecting it to get up to 30 degrees tomorrow, and today here in Washington, D.C., it's 28, and they're saying that the weather's temperatures are going to continue. There might be the odd little bit of rain around in the next week, but it doesn't drop the temperatures at all. I've been out and about in Washington, D.C., as you do, having a look at what is obviously a very famous city for all its monuments, seeing the White House, been up to Capitol Hill, equally seen the Lincoln Memorial, and it's just a really cool city to go and see things you kind of, to a degree, see on TV, don't you, or in the movies. To be here in the flesh and see it with my own eyes has been brilliant. Really, really enjoyed it.
6: Oh, that's great. Look, the teams flew over together. Tell us about the state of the team. Obviously, the All Blacks, there's been some injuries. They've lost two on the bounce. And I know we saw last year after the loss at Twickenham,

0: is that any criticism of the guys that have been occupying the jersey at the moment? Because like I said, we've been competing and we're there and we're very, very close to being the better side in this series. And at the moment, that's not going to happen. The best we're going to get out of it is a draw. But there's so much to like in the way that we're playing. There's so much to like in the way that certain players are pulling the trigger in their jerseys. And, yeah, you take influential players out, with the likes of Artie Savea in particular, and Quintu Paia, who's been the regular centre, then all of a sudden you've got to look at how we look different to them defensively. It's like, OK, they've seen our attack over three test matches. Let's show them something that they're not used to. Let's give Jesse Creel and Damien Delinde in the midfield something else to consider, which I would think maybe a Rico Ioane, maybe, because I've seen Anton Leonard-Brown, who I thought did fantastic in the last test, but they know what he's going to offer. Maybe Tava Tava Niowai comes into the mix off the bench. Now, there's something they're not seeing. You know, equally, like you said, a blend of loose forward that's slightly different, has a different way of attacking you. And yes, maybe a general that sees things differently, who attacks the line differently. All of those things, all those players would still, I think, fit into the way that we've been attacking, and to a degree would ask some different questions of the Springboks, is maybe what we need, as well as adding that freshness and energy I was talking about.
1: What do you think the Lucys look like then, Marshy? Because I think the third test was the first test of the tour where you didn't have that big lock six type player in the Tupu Vaia or the Simon Parker. Do you think Rennes has learned from that and will go back to that this time around?
0: Yeah, it's interesting, Ricardo. I think all of it revolves on what happens in the tight five, you know, because they will be wary of the scrum and the lineup. You know, Fabian Holland came off the bench at the weekend. If he goes back into the starting lineup, you know, does he team up with Tupu Vaia? You know, that's the big question. And then secondly, if that does happen, you know, that means that the loose forwards have significant changes with Jacobson and Sevier out. Or does he, you know, opts to put Vaia on the side of the scrum, and then you've got that line out hot. They've got a lot of options. I personally would like to see Tupu Vaia on the side of the scrum, which enables us to go with that double impact loose forward mix, and we don't have to carry a lock. And again, that's not criticism. It's just like, I think in the last quarter, if we're in the test match, we're fitter than them. And I think adding tempo into the game, that's the right time to do it, rather than adding firepower and physicality. Let's keep the tempo of the game going. So being able to play two Lucys on the bench, to me, would mean put Tupo on the side and maybe go for that 1-2 punch. And if we get stuck at lock, we know that Tupu can move there, or he will move there when those players get injected.
2: Yeah, yeah. Okay, Marshy, well, look, mate, we're really grateful, because I know it's a day off for you and you're getting a chance to see Washington, all the sights. It's an amazing city. I hope you enjoy it, and, you know, we really appreciate what you've done to come on the show with us this morning, and you just have a great time there, eh, mate?
0: Nah, my pleasure, boys. Absolutely enjoying your show as well, and thanks for having me on. As I said to you, TJ, and you, Ricardo, Anytime I can, I'm happy to come on. And, I'll waltz my way up to another monument and, taking the sights and the privilege of being in Washington, D.C. Thanks for having me on the show.
2: Hey, what I would say, Marshy, if you can, get yourself up to Arlington at the end of the day. They've got the flame up there, the John F. Kennedy flame, and Robert Kennedy, and you can look back over the city. It's a great way to finish the day. Okay, you enjoy it, mate. Good on you.
0: I'll do that, TJ. Thanks, guys.
2: To your texts, 8833, Steve texts and says, a few of us travelled from Blenheim, from the famous Redwood and Opawa clubs, to California in the 80s and played rugby there. Things don't seem to have advanced there since. Was a strong competition then. That from Steve. First of all, Steve, I'd love to know what club you played for, because my great mate, Jukebox, ex Waitoi, he played with a bunch of guys from Wellington. Two Wiley, Dave Henderson, guys like that. They played at the Ombak Club, Old Mission Beach Athletic Club in San Diego. Had an absolutely great time there. I suppose the big difference is that they do have a professional league there, which they didn't have back in those days when guys like you went over there, and I suppose they looked after you with some accommodation and maybe found you. I know Jukebox ended up working at the Navy dockyards while he was there. It's hardly professional, but anyway.
1: Yeah, finding jobs for the boys. A couple of other texts have come through regarding the captain. Of course, Scott Barrett's not there. Artie Savea's not there. Now Luke Jacobson is obviously coming home, who has been a co-captain or a vice-captain before.

0: Arnie Tony asking who we pick as captain with Artie gone. That's a huge game for us to get up for. And Mike the Ram saying, is Jordy Barrett the most likely for the fourth test?
1: I would say so. I've had a few fall by the wayside. He's very much part of the leadership group in the team. So that would be my pick. I've always thought that in time that Cam Roygaard would be the All Black captain, but down the track. But no, yeah. I think Jordy Barrett is a logical pick. Big Mac saying, yeah, that this box pack dominance, quite frankly, pees me off. And I'm sure as hell hope it pees the All Black forwards and coaches off. We need a mindset change in Super Rugby Pacific so we scrum more, and the players need a mindset change. We should dominate every other pack, and we shouldn't be happy until we do so. We shouldn't have to avoid scrums and mauls. We should relish them. Yeah, but I suppose there's also such... I get what you're saying, and I think maybe we have fallen into that trap at various times along the way, and I think it certainly happened... you go back to sort of the early 2000s when they were definitely seeing the scrum as just a means of restarting play, and they wanted players who were more able to be versatile and mobile. But you can't get away from it. You know, much as you like to play around it, you've got to meet fire with fire. And I think there's a lot of talk, and Mark is one of the guys who said here that Jason Ryan is under the microscope. Tupou definitely at six with our loosies and support short supply. Geordie for captain. Dumia might step up. And he's clearly

Joined by the sports freak and Captain Happy Graham Beasley and former Black Cap battler Grant Elliott to kick off your sporting weekend. With a great mix of analysis, laughs, hot takes and plenty of banter, we cover the important stories from the week that was and the sporting weekend ahead. 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It's the Saturday session from 10 a.m. to 1 p.m.

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12: 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Got me thinking about who our greatest all-rounders, our multiple sport internationals, who they might be. It's almost too hard to contemplate. And I'm not even going to try and state that these are the absolute best. Rather, five legendary sporting all-rounders. People who represented New Zealand with distinction in two or more sports or achieved great things in two or more sports. Always a personal choice, this one, and I'd love to hear yours on 8833, but these are mine.
14: Five.
12: And are not necessarily the

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9: And time for news clippings, and Dave Rennie has been talking after the team touched down in the United States. He did a press conference there and was asked about a lot of things, including the set piece, world rugby, how the All Blacks view scrums differently as well. This is what he had to say about those things.
10: Oh, yes, we could talk about scrums, but I mean, clearly, you know, our view and

0: the result could go another way. So it's in our hands, but they're a very good side and they scramble really well. I think the better side probably won in the end.
1: Yeah, Dave Rennie not talking about scrums for 2 minutes as part of our news clippings with Matt Sport.
2: He's going to be asked, isn't he?
1: Yeah.
2: And you got to keep answering the questions, I suppose. But I think, everyone's maybe getting a little bit tired of the whole topic, but it's going to keep on keeping on.
1: It is. It is going to keep on keeping on. Now, TJ, you were talking about the top five cross-code athletes. My number one is Bo Jackson. Of course, played NFL and played Major League Baseball as well.
2: Yeah, not for New Zealand.
1: No, did you?
2: They were all New Zealand. If you paid attention, they're all New Zealanders, Kiwis.
1: Well,
2: yeah.
1: Okay. Well, maybe this is falls outside of that then. But I mean, Bo Jackson, he was a decathlon state champion twice. He holds records in the 100-yard dash, the long jump, the triple jump, the high jump, and the 120 high hurdles, as well as being a professional NFL player and a professional baseball player.
2: Yeah, I don't think I would have selected the five top all-rounders in the world all from New Zealand. But, thank you, Bo Jackson. I remember that. And, of course, Bono's baseball, that famous Nike ad, wasn't there? Some text, agreeing with Brian McKechnie, one of Southland's finest. Involved in two infamous New Zealand sporting moments. One here, if Goldie was around today, TJ, with the money in cricket, he may have chosen that over rugby. Of course, cricket picked him first, and I remember, I think it was Ross Dykes, the New Zealand selector at the time, there was a sense that they'd picked Jeff Wilson to play cricket for New Zealand in the hope that they might get him long term. And I think he used the expression, we want him to see what cricket can offer him. But, of course, before too long, he was playing for the All Blacks. Talking of All Blacks, there's a couple there that people have mentioned.
1: Yeah, well, Gary Knight is one, rugby and wrestling, and Steve McDowell, another, judo as well, and rugby.
2: Yeah, Gary Knight, he won a bronze medal at the Comm Games in Christchurch way back in 1974. Hamish Bond, another bet for him, and as someone's put here, Sonny Bill, he went all right across a few codes, didn't he? That's for sure. That's an interesting one. As I say, there's lots of different ones. It's very hard to quantify them, but I agree with what you say about Bo Jackson. He was extraordinary.
1: Yeah, he was superb. I was thinking about some of those cross-code athletes. Another one, just listening, there's a new podcast that started that I listened to, which is about Italian football, and it's about some of the lesser-known stories. And one of those was about, you remember Paolo Maldini?
2: Yeah.
1: Yeah.
2: How could you not? You go to Rome, there are sort of 20-story buildings with him covering the whole length of it.
1: After he retired from football, he played semi-professional tennis and ended up in an ATP Challenger tournament in doubles.
2: Oh, there you go. Talking of doubles, Erin Routliffe and Sugiati, her partner, 4-3 with a service break up in the first set of their women's doubles quarterfinal at the US Open. So they're they are serving to go 5-3 up in their quarterfinal at Flushing Meadow.
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6: Yeah, Jackson Ford back as well, which is huge for the Warriors. No Dallin yet, but Lekalasima returns as well. And I'm keen to chat to Stacey about, I guess, the defensive side of things, because they've been scoring points. Hasn't been a worry there, but they've been leaking some as well. And I don't have massive concerns about it, because I do think there might have been an

0: Ruben Love's been amazing for us. But you need competition there. And I think it would be silly to say that Ruben Love's got the lock on the number 10 jersey, not with a guy like Mwanga there. So, you know, there's going to be changes. Is it going to be that? Maybe not. Maybe he might come onto the bench. But he made changes last week. That didn't work. So what kind of changes with injuries as well can we do to get this win?
1: Have you seen

0: ball into the line-out, and I thought he did that pretty well. I think the All Blacks only lost one line-out on their throw. I think they had 12 line-outs,
1: pretty sure
0: they
1: right
0: only lost one. And I thought he, around the park, showed why he was starting, because he brought that physical presence about him, and I think they need more of that, so I'd hope they don't change him. Look, I think there might be a couple of, well, there will be at least one change in the backs when it comes to Quintu Paia. I'd like to see Rico given a crack. I think Rico has played well over in South Africa, and I think he's, there just seems to be something different about Rico since he's got back from Ireland. Seems like he wants it more, seems like he's a bit kind of determined. He's playing, well, from the small glimpses I've seen, a good brand of rugby, so I'd like to see him give him a crack. Haven't thought too much outside of that, but those three stick in mind for me.
2: Yeah, there's not like, you look at the list and there's guys that you think, oh, they could definitely start, or, and then there's rotation, but I think Ioane for sure covers from 12 at a scratch 15, but he'll go to 12, 13, 14, 11.
0: Exactly. Yep.
2: Easy. Yep. For me, he's definitely a bench guy, if not starting, because he comes and he comes with an attitude, he comes with real pace and ability.
0: Exactly. Yeah. No, so I wonder if he'll go there. We'll find out, though, tomorrow night by the sounds of the 16 after 3. Millsy and Guy on Sport Nation. John Arfoa in for Millsy today. Thanks to the great team at Kogan Mobile. Keep your texts coming through. 8833. 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
5: 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Right now, get a 180 gigabyte yearly

0: mutual love affair. That's the best way I can put it, between the league and the people of Australia, the fans in this part of the world, going back and forth. Because, again, the league's going to be rewarded with 100,000 strong. That's the target. That's the expectation out at the G on Friday. And just right back at it, the Australian fandom down here and all those fans from this part of the region that have descended, not just from Melbourne, from, we know that we've got fans coming over from New Zealand, every part of Australia that are coming into town. Fans travelling from the States, what they're going to see is an incredible clash between the Rams and the 49ers, a heavyweight clash. They didn't send us just any two teams. They sent absolute belter for us to sink our teeth into.
1: I was going to ask you about who has made the way to Melbourne and if it is just the locals. So what do you reckon in terms of how many Americans have travelled over for the contest?
0: Well, I haven't got into a lift to get out of my hotel without seeing some San Francisco 49ers colours in there and some strong Bay Area accents greeting me when I came through the doors of the elevator there. So there's definitely, we had a podcast yesterday, an episode of NFL Afters, where we were out at the Home of the Faithful, which is the takeover pub that the 49ers have put together at, right near Fed Square. And there were, it wasn't just a wrap around the building where they put some posters up or put some images up. All throughout it had been decked out, and there were tons of 49ers locals that have clearly come, arrived, and made sure this was going to be their HQ for the week. We had a show, we had a former 49ers running.

0: your standard rugby or rugby league field. However, you do have a ton on the sidelines in the NFL. Maybe 100 people on each sideline. There's also thick outer boundaries where no one can stand, which pushes those players further back. That's for the referees to run up and down unimpeded, certain areas for the coaches. So I think it will fill out more towards the boundary than some people who are painting the worst case scenarios believe. I think it will look fantastic. And one of the things I'd also encourage for anyone that's lucky enough to get out to the game is that we get the broadcast angle and watch the NFL on television, but getting into the stadium and seeing it from different angles, the end zone angle from behind the field or from the corner, allows you to learn a whole bunch more about how the game is played, how players move around, how kind of the chess game plays out in front of you. It's like that. It's chess with very, very physical consequences, the NFL. And all those different perspectives at a ground like the MCG are going to be able to show and teach both old, rusted-on NFL tragics like myself or fans that are just finding the game early in life or later in life a whole different perspective of how this thing plays out. So I think it'll fit quite nicely. And I think some of the hand-wringing and worst-case scenarios being painted by those that love to get a little too critical online, I think they'll be put to bed.
1: Love it. Lawn-loving Laurie Horish, thank you very much for your time, mate. It's great to be able to chat to you. Enjoy Friday morning.
0: Always a pleasure, and I'll update my Instagram.

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6: Certainly. Obviously, it's like the competition starting again, like, you know, push a reset button and eight teams are season over and then eight teams will continue on. And that's the best time of the year as far as footy goes for us. Exciting and, you know, very, very awesome that we get to play here at Go Media.
7: Mate, you only obviously had 1 week of finals footy last year, but what benefit do you think your younger guys who had never experienced that before, what benefit did they get out of just being able to have 1 week in the finals?
6: I guess I'll take a little bit out of it. I mean, our first session last year, we actually reviewed that game. And, you know, we got a lot of players that played in that. So, you know, it's still fresh in the memory of, you know, what finals footy is all about, the intensity and, you know, playing against, you know, the benchmark team of Penrith that day. You know, we certainly learnt a lot. So, the players sort of took that into the rest of the season. And, you know, now they get to see, you know, how that pays off on Saturday night.
8: How hard is it to build up the game when you know you got the safety net with the you know, if you lose, you get another week with the better loser. So is it hard to motivate the boys because it's not do or die just yet? Or do you think because you're home, you're representing your people, the guys are just ready to get a week off?
6: Yeah, isn't that a good question, John? I guess, like, you know, it's such an advantage, you know, to win this week. You know, like you win this week and then, you know, you're only one game away from the big dance, and you know that's what it's all about. And you know, like, this club has never won a premiership, and you know there's a long way to go for us to do that right now, but you know, if we get the job done on Saturday night here at home, you know, we get a week off and then we get another game, you know, here in Auckland, whether that be here or Eden Park. So it's a huge thing that we've got to get the job done this week. We don't want to go the long road.
7: How does preparing for a finals game as a coach compared to as a player, mate?
6: No, nothing changes for us. You know, we prepare the boys the same way. You know, like, we don't need to motivate them in any other way. You know, whether you'll come up with a few little things here and there, but look, we've just got to do our job. We've got to provide all the information and making sure that training runs as smooth as possible, because, you know, players sense that if we're not doing our job, you know, then we've taken an hour off the ball, then, you know, they sense, and we can't overload them too. We can't do more than what they're used to, because, you know, the game is simple enough for them. They know their role. It's clear and what they want. So we can't actually load them up with too much information.
8: You got the Dolphins Saturday night at home. How do you see the game going, or how would you like the game to go? Would you like to just to be this arm wrestling, you guys win, you know, like a 18-12? Is it going to be a classic Warriors and we go high 40s, you know, a 45-44 kind of game, which the fans love when you get the win, but it's hard for the coaches in the box.
6: Well, it's probably been a little bit like that, like the latter in the last sort of month of footy for us. But, you know, we're a grinding team.

0: you know, and we get into an arm wrestle and we feel that that's our best way of footy. But if, you know, if we've got to play expensive footy and chase our tails, we can do that too. But, you know, we know that our game model is very clear when we, you know, take teams into a, you know, into a grind. And, you know, the Dolphins can do that as well. They can play a grind out a footy game, or they can, you know, throw the footy around and put some points on you easily. So, yeah, I'd imagine, you know, the way the style of this game's going to be played is probably what we said, you know, get into the grind and work each other out.
1: What's happening defensively, mate? Ball in hand, the side is looking so good. But I do think it's fair to say that you're probably leaking more points than you would like. What needs to be better this week? What isn't quite happening there that needs to be happening?
0: Oh, there's lots of little things, Guy, around all of that. You know, if we can pinpoint one area, you know, we would. But there's so many things. There's so many variables around, you know, why our team has leaked a few points the last few weeks. And it's not just about, you know, the guy on the edge missing tackles. It's about what's happening on the inside too sometimes. So there's lots of different areas, and we've, you know, looked into all of them, and hopefully we get them all right, then it will help our defence out.
1: Is it, how much of it is it a mental thing compared to a structural thing? Is there any mental side of it that you feel hasn't quite been there the last few weeks, or is it just structurally isn't quite working as you would like?
0: Yeah, no, it's not a mental thing. It's, you know, like, it's more like we might not have got our numbers right, you know, a missed tackle, you know, someone not moving up when he should have, or someone how it should have held back a little bit more. It's just so many different areas, and it's not a mental thing, you know. It's, you know, these players, they know their role, and we've also had, you know, lots of different combinations too, out on the edges that we, you know, and, you know, they, Chanel and Tomati, our three-man edge defenders, you know, they hadn't played a game of footy for a few weeks, so they got a game under their belt, and, you know, new winger combinations, so, you know, Lekker didn't play last week. So this, you know, combination-wise too. So hopefully we've settled on where we're at the moment. And, you know, the boys have, you know, certainly put in a lot of work this week to get it right.
2: Just away from the game, you know, as an ex-player, Warriors coach, rugby league fan, how good is it, you know, league in general being the front page of everything this week, not just in Auckland, but in New Zealand. And, you know, I'm a rugby man, and other teams up north getting a bit of a hiding at the moment. You know what I mean? It just seems like everyone's like, oh, All Blacks are struggling. They got a game in Baltimore that no one's overly caring about, and everyone's just locked in on this big final here. And obviously go media, then maybe

0: You know, it's an exciting time of the year for rugby league, and in particular the Warriors being in finals footy and setting ourselves up into a position where we can have a good crack at the competition. So, you know, the game is, you know, the game's exciting enough, you know, this time of the year without the Warriors being involved and it's, you know, and how it goes about. But, you know, we are here at the moment and, you know, it's pretty cool. But, you know, we don't forget, us Warrior boys, we certainly support, you know, every other code too that's going around. So, we, you know, when Auckland AFC, the AFC were going well, you know, the All Blacks, you know, we all get behind them and support them. And we're just, you know, enjoying what's happening at the moment for us.
1: No, you guys definitely do. Jackson Ford's back. Can't understate or overstate, sorry, how big of an inclusion that is. How much has he been training with the side and how easy is it to just slot him back in even though he's been out for a wee while?
0: Yeah. Look, Jacko's, you know, trained, you know, fully with the group for a couple of weeks now. So, yeah, really, really great to have Jacko back in the team. And, you know, the form that he had prior to his injury, you know, he was our best player, you know, by a long way, I would say, because of the workload he was going through. And, you know, he was doing things that people, you know, you wouldn't see. And he certainly means a lot to this group. And for him to come back at this time of the year is a huge lift to the group.
1: Is there any chance he moves into the starting side? I know he's been named on the bench initially. Is there any chance he's in the starting 13?
0: Look, we'll just play it by ear, see how that goes. But look, Jacko's in the 17, and yeah. You know, the luxury you have now of naming 19 players. So, you know, there's a couple of players that think they're going to play that will miss out. So, look, at the stage, how it's been named, I think that's how it's going to go. But you never know. We got up to an hour and a half before kickoff, and Webby might change his mind last minute. So, yeah.
2: Last one for me, Stacey, mate. I saw you on Sunday, so I was just really wondering how many bacon and egg baps did you have, mate, for brunch? Because they were tasty.
0: They were really good. You didn't have one, John?
2: No, I had one on my way. Don't worry about
0: it. Well, there was a few that a few boys missed out because someone had a few before the boys got there. That must have been you.
2: Must have been.
1: It was all John.

0: They go get the job done.
1: Hey, thanks, boy. Appreciate it. Thank you.
2: Cheers, there's your mate.
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5: 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The Agenda. Agenda 1.
6: Agenda 1, team. Should the All Blacks allow dogs at the Bledisloe? No, I'm just joking, team. Actually, Agenda 1. We're talking about the squad in the state of play, obviously, for this game this weekend. Who's your captain?
7: Who's the skips?
8: Good question. Get your texts in around this as well. 8833. Who do you want to be All Blacks captain?
7: Well, nothing jumps out, really. There's a couple of guys, but if I pull up their squad and I look at the backs, you know what I mean? No one's...
8: Geordie?
7: Geordie could, for sure. He's close enough to the action. He's co-captain at the Hurricanes.
8: Yep, so he's in the leadership squad. He's in the leadership group at the All Blacks.
7: You know, the other old guy in the backs, Will Jordan, but

0: starts, or he's not in the 23. And then I have my questions around the form that Patrick Tuipulotu is in at the moment. And I think we saw a good performance by Sam Derry. I suspect Fabian Holland would come back into the starting lineup as well. So then that probably leaves Patrick Tuipulotu potentially out. But do they then go, okay, well, we need to put captaincy potentially above those cons that we're talking about? And so you do look at someone like Cody or Patrick.
1: What about Derry?
0: Yeah.
1: Out of the, he might be paying $20 though, but
0: he's your value.
1: He's captain the Blues. If he's going to be in the team, he most probably starts a game. And I know the guy, he's a good leader. He talks sense. He's not going to overcook the boys.
0: And he's got a guy with a big future ahead of him as well.
1: So, you know, would they lean into that?
0: But then the other factor into this that you have already mentioned on this show is that they face losing three tests in a row. And that's actually a monumental point that you can't really, you need someone who's done captaincy before, I think, in a game like that.
1: You don't want that on your CV. You don't want to be, first time captaincy and you're up there post-game, lost 3-0 and you're just sitting there next to Rennie going, oh my God, threw me under the bus.
0: I think it's got to be Geordie, but would love to hear your thoughts on 8833. Who is your All Blacks captain this week? It's
2: Johnny,
0: intriguing.
2: Johnny, how much impact does a captain have while they're on the pitch compared to, like, say Geordie Barrett right now, he's not the captain. He's obviously probably somewhere amongst the leadership group, but how much does his role change when he has the captain armband on, and like, what does he have to do differently around the park?
1: No, I don't think his role will change. And, you know, if I think about other guys like Richie, I don't think their role changes. It's just more of, it's like a trust, or, you know what I mean? You're like, you know, I know he's the man. He's a guaranteed start. He's one of our best players. Whatever he says, I'm going to do it. You know what I mean? So you need that sort of ownership

0: 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We love hearing from the listeners. 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
10: The Warriors have wrapped up the regular season with a one-point win over the Manly Sea Eagles. It wasn't quite enough to claim the minor premiership, but second place means it's time for a home qualifying final against the Dolphins. Join Sam Ackerman and Blake Stothart from 5pm for the pregame show before Sam Hewitt, Blake Ashford and Anthony Gelling bring you live commentary. The Warriors against the Dolphins.

0: pest control. And then on top of that, a further 50% of those people were engaging external recreational hunters as well. So a hell of a lot of hunting going on. But when you don't have cross-tenure responsibility, and, you know, hunters are, you know, they're not professional cullers, are they? Mm. But on top of that, I mean, we have around 200,000 registered firearms users in New Zealand, and there's about 10,000 sheep and beef farms. So, I mean, 90-95% of people, of course, they're going to get told no. Mm. Otherwise, you'd have every man and his dog across every single farm, which just isn't a, you know, realistic outcome.
1: Mm. The Deerstalkers Association does have some good public liability insurance, though, for farmers, doesn't it? So there is those pathways there. I do want to just discuss the international visitor levy. Is there enough money being spent on conservation land from this levy as it stands?
0: No, like, I mean, from what I can gather, DOC baseline funding for ungulate control is sort of between $5 and $10 million a year. And full credit to the government, they recently announced $9.7 million for ungulate control, but that is over several years as well. But, and it comes back to those, all those different land use and people's priorities. I mean, the Conservation Act states that, I mean, DOC works towards conservation outcomes.

0: initially. Like, it's really, really easy to jump to those, those on the ground solutions. And yeah, I guess that's where the whole just give recreational hunters access and the problem will be solved opinion comes from. But as I said, the Conservation Act, I mean, it's under review at the moment. Simon Cameron and I actually presented to Select Committee last week on it. So it's actually about getting the conservation, getting that framework right. So there is actually more of a responsibility upon the department to be a good neighbour. Now, there is national direction that comes under that Conservation Act that will be developed next year. We've also submitted on that. But alongside that, there's the Biosecurity Act review next year. And that's really where regional pest management plans, national directions for pest management, good neighbour rules, etc. come from.
1: Mm.
0: So it's really just about getting that central legislation right to begin with, and then we can talk about empowering those tools on the ground.
1: It's a big topic, but it's good to see it being talked about. Richard, thank you so much for your time. You're a legend.
0: No problems. Appreciate it, Erin.
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0: not looking at each other in the eyes, which means that often things are shared there which wouldn't normally be shared. You're having contact with the moment, so you're listening for signs, you're watching, you're really engaging all of your senses, and you're contacting nature. We know from so much research that being out in nature is so good for our mental health on all levels. The other thing is that giving back is sometimes, if we're doing pest control on a land owner's property, or we're giving good, healthy organic meat to people, that's really good. There's also the aspect of learning there. So you're learning different geographies and different areas and different techniques. It's something that we've been doing as humans for tens of thousands of years, and it is something that does help to keep us mentally healthy.
1: Yeah, an unsuccessful day out in the bush is never a bad day, is it? But you yourself don't have a firearms license.
0: No, that's right. And I couldn't have one by being in this role, because of the way that it's split. So that was actually an advantage for me.
1: You're from a commercial hunting family as well. Your father was a pilot, and he was one of the pioneers of the venison recovery industry in the 60s. So tell us a little bit about your, upbringing.
0: Yeah, so I grew up in the 80s mainly, and my father started deer recovery on foot, actually, in the 60s, and advanced to using a Piper Cub in Fiordland to hunt. He'd stuff the carcasses in the back of his Piper Cub, and then advanced on to working for Alpine Helicopters in the 70s. So Dick Deek is my father. And so I grew up in that era where there was so much of everything, really, so much blood, so much avgas, so much money, so much tragedy as well. If you've ever paid a visit to the local cemetery here, you'll see they're all young men. They all died, or a lot of them died in accidents or drownings, fishing as well. And I guess that doesn't leave you untouched. It's something that you think about. You see the effect that has on a community, the tragedy every time that would unfold. But you get to know these guys, and suddenly they're just gone. And that's actually a really difficult thing to understand when you're a child. But it was a very unique upbringing. Wouldn't swap it for the world. But yeah, very a lot of things to stomach as well, I guess. Yeah.
1: We've come a long way in terms of safety and regulation, particularly when it comes to waro, haven't we?
0: Absolutely. Not everybody probably likes that, but it does. You can see by statistics, you can see by the huge drop in accidents. I mean, we don't have anything like that anymore, like that venison recovery heyday, but we would want more safety standards, believe me, from those days.
1: Yeah, exactly. What, bringing it back now to, I guess, your roles and your research and everything that you know, also from your upbringing as well, in 10 years, where do you think we should be as a country in terms of having these conversations around hunting and mental health and firearms and our rural communities as well?
0: First of all, I would like to see a shift in beliefs and attitude, particularly around people that don't get it. They're not in the industry. They don't have to use them as tools on the farm and tools to survive, essentially. That it's not just crime and violence. And I know that for people that don't

0: New Zealand Police is recruiting now. Head to the New Cops website to get started.
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Don't stop, keep moving. Put a new Massey Ferguson to work now with no repayments until April 2027.

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0: up.
1: Look, I am happy with the hooker options that are there, and Jeremy Marshall King, Phoenix Crossland, and you can throw Brandon Smith in that wider squad as well. So, yeah, there's some good players. I think Wade Egan on form is the better of all of them. But that said, if this is the squad, geez, she's not bad. I might just go sit in the corner and take a look at it for a while.
2: Back three
3: is where I look. Oh, my goodness. You got some depth. Some unlucky players are going to miss out. You got Ponga. You got Chance. You got Keanu Kenny, Dallin, Isako. You know, like, imagine trying to select that back three. What a problem to have for Stace, though.
1: Yeah.
3: So I'm so excited about this squad.
1: All those fullback options, outstanding. Mm. Should point out, Kaya Weeks is a name that's also not on that list at this stage. Wow. So, there's depth there.
0: Fair bit going on for the Kiwis. Would love to see that list officially released and confirmed. And there'll be plenty of talk as we build towards that Rugby League World Cup. Of course, we're in finals mode at the moment for the NRL. What about this for a text? The Block. Not really a sports TV show, but The Block is a competitive load of fakery combined with a shopping channel and vague races to the bottom of design.
3: The Block.
0: So that someone's thought about The Block, and not in the most positive way. Millsy and Lashes actually have had more time off than Izzy, which is hard to believe. That's from Josh at the West Coast.
1: Yeah, the Castle Rockers.
0: Castle Rockers.
1: They're not losing.
0: No, and they're
1: so
0: going
1: Millsy can't leave.
0: No, he
1: so
0: can't.
1: He's still over there as they've made it through to the next stage by all reports. So
0: amazing.
1: Yeah.
0: How good the Castle Rockers.
3: Why do I get dragged up?
0: Just because people love you. And, you know, that's what happens.
3: It's coming.
0: Don't worry. What's coming?
3: Time off.
0: Oh, that's tomorrow. 6:15 here on a Thursday, or as we like to call it, Friday, the 10th of September, 8833. We're in the Farmland studio. Good to see Sammy Ackerman joining us this morning after the finals countdown last night. Yeah. How was the show, Sammy?
1: Lots of fun.
0: Awesome.
1: Yep. Jerome Ropati, Tanner Boyd, we talked code for a very long time and we could have gone for much longer.
0: All right. I love it. And you can find that wherever you get your podcast content. 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We'll take a short break. 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

0: I can't compare to Mighty Williams to anyone, but I remember when Skullburger was cut down with bacterial meningitis, and went through the ringer himself to the point where he was told to say goodbye to his family. So,
1: yeah.
0: Skulk obviously returned and enjoyed a longer career after that as well. But we wish Tamati the very, very best, obviously, and certainly hope that he makes a full and profound recovery. 6:27 here on Sport Nation. Chemist Warehouse, keeping Kiwis healthy all year round. Ballers, says Peter Hummer about athlete agents with The Rock.
2: Look, I've watched
0: big
2: it.
0: Fan.
2: Yeah,
0: that's Ballers.
2: A great show.
0: The Breakfast Today, your favourite is fictional sporting TV shows. So we'll be back with sports news headlines with the Ackerman after this, and of course Izzy Dagg from the Weather Bureau, thanks to Massey Ferguson.
3: The Warriors have wrapped up the regular season with a 1-point win over the Manly Sea Eagles. 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The Warriors against the Dolphins. 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

0: Morning, Glenn. Yeah, quite likely he did. I don't know what formula in, though. Sammy's got his hand up. Were you going to answer that question, Sammy?
1: No. I'm very rarely up in Auckland in the producer's booth, and I found out why I'm so rarely. The Alphas had a crack at me. I said, would you like to do an update? And I figured, look, I looked at the timing. I thought, well, we're going up to where a usual ad break would be. Yeah. The Alpha would like me, I'm sure, to stick to timings because, Scotty, you can back me up here, right?
0: Well, there's, he's a stickler for them, isn't he?
1: He is. And he said, you don't want the cross. I do want the cross, so I now will
0: No, we've got to get to a break now.
1: No,
0: we've got to get
1: this is Alpha's world and we're just living in it, mate.
0: Excuse me, Sam. I've got a rundown in front of me.
1: You do.
0: And it says 6:41, we're taking an ad break.
1: It doesn't take into account the Alpha law, though.
0: I realise that, but after the ad break, the floor is the Alphas.
2: If you had a thrown to me before saying we had an ad break at 6:41, I could have squeezed that in before 6:41.
0: Yeah, but we went on a tangent. I mean, you've got to ask yourself, I mean, is my tangent
3: more important? Hey, do I need to come up there and sort you three out?
2: Yeah.
0: Well, that'd be nice if you actually showed up. But take a break, and then after the break, Alpha's going to run you through the latest from the US Open. Or are you going to do that now?
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5: It's 6:45 and time to put you out of your misery because you've been waiting for this all through that commercial break. It's time for Alpha's US Open update. Alpha.
6: No, I don't have one. Sorry,
5: okay, cool.
6: No, I'm kidding. No, we'll talk about it.
5: It's the most ridiculous 6 minutes of my life.
6: Yeah. Well, there's tennis going on and there's quarterfinals.
5: Yes.
6: That's where we're at. Yeah, the US Open. And the we got two women's quarterfinals. They're doing the two women's quarterfinals first, then the two men's quarterfinal.
5: Is that usual, or is this a departure from tradition?
6: I don't know, actually. I think they went sort of 1-1.
5: 1-1.
6: 1-1. Yesterday. So yeah, I don't know, it'll be depending on schedules and players' preference and that sort of thing will all come into it, but anyway, the women's first quarter final today saw Kun Wen Zheng take the first set against Elena Rybakina, but then she proved too good, 6-1, 6-4 in the second and third, so she is through to the semi-final. And we've got Mara Andreeva and Coco Gauff currently taking on each other in the quarterfinal as well. And Mara Andreeva's proven a bit too good at the moment. She is 5-2 up. She's on serve 30-15. Interesting thing about the women's side of the draw for me is that

0: Jacob Bieber right throughout
1: Jacob Bieber. Well, did it help you? Because that was your commentary debut. You didn't miss him.
0: Did not miss him.
1: I tell you, there'd be a whole lot of Australian commentators really happy about it too.
0: Correct.
1: Mm. Now, after 7 o'clock, we've got Simon Cambers. Did you ever go blonde? Did you ever do the tips, a bit of peroxide? You would have gone ginger if you'd tried.
2: At high school, I did. At high school, I'm going to out myself here. So when I was a little rat bag, used to go to your local Kmart and
1: you stole.
2: Yeah, and I used to dye my hair.
1: You stole hair dye.
2: Blonde.
1: Yeah.
2: Yeah. Look, it's.
1: That's fine.
2: You live and you learn.
1: Yeah, you do.
2: And it's fair to say my hair would go orange.
1: Yeah, I figured.
2: So it would go to orange. So I went moldy orange. Yeah.
1: Yeah.
2: I wouldn't go blonde, but I saw other kids that. But you had to dye it multiple times to get it that white color. So Jacob Laban would have had to dye it multiple times, or go to a professional and not try and do it yourself.
1: That's right. Well, he said he tried earlier in the year, but he just did the tips, and that wasn't enough.
2: Mm. So, yes, I have done it. It's not great. It's not a great look. And it's probably why my hair's fallen out and I've gone bald.
1: Well, you haven't because, what is it? What's wrong? I thought you got that all sorted out.
2: Well, it had, but not anymore.
1: When you started going bald, Izzy, this is a great question from Auntie Tony, what started to happen to your game?
2: I started to get a little bit faster, actually. aerodynamics and... yeah, it was highly embarrassing. I hated it.
1: Mm.
2: This is so random.
1: Well, that's sometimes you got to do that on a Friday. You know, it's a big hour. We've got to get through it. You just got to go where the issues are.
2: After 7, we're going to talk tennis. We've got Nick Gill coming up. We're going to talk Baltimore Ravens, but we're going to talk All Blacks as well because there's plenty going on over there. Mm-hmm. And Gilly went into club rooms too, so we have a first-hand experience of what the week's been like. We might touch on a little bit of Black Caps too because there's 50,000 tickets been sold already for this huge series coming up. Mm-hmm. So there's plenty more coming up, Sumo.
1: Very good. And here's a question from Ted in the Waikato, and this is the eternal question. He was with a couple of mates last night having a cold one. The question was posed, who was the better flanker, Dwayne Monkley or Marty Holler? Ted's leaning towards Marty Holler, but he's interested in your thoughts. That is a terrible question to ask. How do you separate two of the greats of Moolooland? Very tough question. One's got a medal named after

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0: majority of them.
1: Well, it depends really what you're talking about. From a fan point of view, I think it's great fun. You know, it is it's loud, it's noisy. There's all sorts of stuff going on. It gets really energetic at night. So the tennis is great. I just think from a tennis perspective, when you're playing too late into the night, there are problems because I can't think of any other sport that does that, and it's not great for everyone concerned.
2: Simon, let's talk last night or whenever it was, 3:30 a.m. finish time for the match that was outrageous. Ben Shelton taking on Carlos Alcaraz. Where does that rank for you? What about that performance?
1: Yeah, it's a great win for Ben Shelton, 7-6 in the fifth in the tiebreak. I think, you know, considering the match itself was a bit up and down, the first three sets especially. You know, first set was really tight, but Shelton should have won it. And then he ran away with the next two when Alcaraz looked really tired. So then Alcaraz came back, and then the fifth set was brilliant. I mean, there was some amazing, amazing tennis in it. But great win for Shelton. He's been knocking on that door for a long time, and it feels this could be his chance now.
0: Is this a resurgence or possibly a renaissance for American tennis, Simon, given the number of American players who have made it through to the latter stages of both the men's and women's singles?
1: Well, it's good signs. I mean, that's for sure. I actually wrote a feature for Ace magazine in Britain on a couple of months ago about, you know, could this be the time for American tennis to finally win a men's slam for the first time since Andy Roddick in 2003. And, you know, I talked up Ben Shelton's hopes. Taylor Fritz was another who actually went out early. But they've got strength in numbers, that's for sure. It's just about getting one of them over the line. I'm going to get one in the final.
0: Yes.
1: Because Shelton plays Francis Tiafoe. And I think if it's Shelton, then he's got a live chance of doing something because he's got such a great serve, a big game. It's very exciting to watch. He's the one that a lot of people have been waiting for.
2: What about just circle back to Alcaraz? Like he looked a little bit undone, Simon. Like is he carrying some niggles? When do you expect him to be back? And talk to me about the hairdo. Wow, we.
1: Look, I'm the last person to criticise anyone's hairdo, but it's interesting, that's for sure. I don't know. I think he's fine. I think, to be honest, it's just the fact that he hadn't played for 4 months. You know, he hadn't been in that kind of intensity in a long battle. Got to the quarterfinals, might actually be as good as he thought he could do. He was at the beginning of the tournament. He was saying, I don't know if I can win one match or the whole thing. It looked like he might go and win the whole thing, but you know, he's probably underdone in terms of matches in his legs and didn't have that strength throughout that he normally has. But I think he'll be fine. He'll be back on court soon. He looks in good health again, which is great to see. His arm, his wrist seem good, so all well from that point of view.
2: Let's talk about the next quarter final. We got Zverev taking on Botic, and I'm not even going to try and attempt his last name, but I'll leave that to you. Expect Alexander to be too much for Botic?
1: Well, my wife is Dutch, so she'd kill me if I got it wrong. Botic van der Sandskulp is his name. He's a good player. He's dangerous, you know. He's got a big serve. He's had good wins at the US Open before. But Zverev seems to be playing consistently good tennis. That monkey off his back after winning the French Open. Got to the final of Wimbledon. You know, he could well find himself in another final. It's hard to see van der Sandskulp winning that, unless Zverev is tired or his game is not there. He did show a little bit of weakness early in the tournament, but last couple of rounds he's looked strong.
0: The men's division at the moment, I think that the women's division is in a bit of a sorting period, Simon, and I don't know if you'd agree with this assessment or not, but the sort of cream, we're starting to see a cabal of the top players all fighting it out and possibly to take that into the future. What about for the men? I mean, are we seeing some surprise packages coming through, or once fit, do we get straight back to the Sinner Alcaraz show?
1: Yes to your last part. When Sinner's fit again, it'll be Sinner and Alcaraz, I think. You think we are seeing a little bit of a transition. You know, we're seeing Novak Djokovic in the last throes of his career. Yes. Could last a year, could last two, we don't know. But, you know, he's not the force that he was, or not the consistent force that he was. And I think he would admit to that too. So you're left with Sinner and Alcaraz, who are definitely the best two players. There are some very good players underneath the top seven or eight coming through, which is great to see. So there's Lerner Tien, there's

0: comes through Shelton and Tiafoe will get all the support in the final, and that will be tough for whoever it is has to deal with it. It can be, you know, it can be nuts here. Some strange things have happened over the years, going back in time, you know, to the McEnroe Nastasi time. The crowd started fighting. You know, all sorts of things happened. So, yeah, it's intense. As it's as partisan as it will get at any of the slams, to be honest.
1: Amazing. You're the best in the business, Simon. We really appreciate you giving us your time as always, and enjoy the rest of this one. We'll catch up with you as the season progresses. Thanks so much.
2: Cheers, Simon.
0: Thanks so much. Thank you.
1: See you, mate. Bye-bye. Simon Camber's there with his thoughts. Geez, a great analyst of the game. And he's right about it. Like, very prescient article that he wrote regarding the resurgence of US tennis. Look, I was injuries aside and comeback aside, I wasn't expecting Shelton to get through Alcaraz.
2: Nah, I thought that might be a hurdle too far, but...
1: Robbie probably was. Did you pick that, Rob?
3: Did I pick what? He's
1: Shelton to beat Alcaraz?
3: Oh, yeah, 100%. No, I stayed away from that. Well, I genuinely couldn't pick it. I mean, it just came down to... If Alcaraz was, I think, absolutely at the top of his game, I think he's slightly too much in that one. But, you know, as Simon pointed out, he hadn't played for about 4 months, so, and I think that's what got Shelton over the line.
2: There's still another guy too, Taylor Fritz, who's a very, very good American player.
1: Yeah, that's right.
3: Was he in really injured? Good form.
2: No, was he injured?
1: No, he just bailed out.
3: Yeah, he
1: dumped out early.
3: Yeah, I think conditions maybe got the better of him. Yeah, he lost in 5 sets in the 3rd round, I think, from memory. And I thought this could have been his chance to go quite far in a major, and unfortunately, just wasn't able to do it. But yeah, I think Shelton's a great charm, and if he played like he did last night, then who knows?
1: Agreed with you. 7:11. We'll take a short break. After that, the NFL season gets underway today. You can catch that game, by the way, if you don't have a pay TV subscription. TVNZ are carrying 3 games on Duke each week, and one on TVNZ1, including the game today will be on Duke, the opening game, which is the Super Bowl rematch. So if you are looking for a free-to-air option for your NFL fix this season, TVNZ Duke and TVNZ1 and Plus have you covered throughout the season. And yes, that is a plug. We'll be back. Not the Izzy kind. We'll be back with Nick Gill right after this.
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7: 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They are tactically minded, equipped with composure, relentlessly loyal to their team. 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

0: Happy Friday, everyone. Thursday, the 10th of September. Izzy may as well be in Compton, all these drive-bys he's getting. That's from Diff. Thanks, Diff. Appreciate that. What would happen if you also put Luke Jacobson in the mix for Ted's question on Great Waikato Sevens? That's Troy and Whanganui via the Waikato. We talk about Dwayne Monkley v. Marty Holler. Luke Jacobson, geez, they've had some great sevens in that province. And one man who's seen a few of them in his time is Nick Gill. And Nick Gill out of the Baltimore Ravens these days joins us. Gilly, good morning.
1: Gilly!
2: Good afternoon, gentlemen. How are we?
0: Are you feeling the love? Are you feeling the All Black love in town?
2: Oh, yeah, absolutely. I popped in and saw them last night in Washington for a little social club rooms.
0: Awesome.
2: And provided some raffle prizes, so reconnected. It was cool.
0: What was it like walking back into that environment, Nick, knowing, you know, since you've left, what's, you know, the problems that have plagued the team? What did you notice about this All Black squad when you walked into the club rooms?
2: Oh, to be fair, it was very cool. I was a bit nervous, to be honest. But no, nothing's changed. It was great men, great women. You know, they obviously travelled back from Africa, and they all seem really good.
0: Awesome.
2: You know, obviously not as maybe energetic as you'd hope, but you know, coming off a couple of losses and a bit of travel, you know, they'll come good in the next couple of days.
3: Gilly, Izzy here, bro. Were your ears getting chewed off in regards to the NFL? I know the boys love their football and American gridiron, etc. So what were the conversations like?
2: The boys were like, they had nothing but questions. It was cool, but I had to play third fiddle, man. Like I turned up and Stephen Adams walks in and 660 walked in and Gilly's like, he's just chopped liver, mate. So no,
0: you've put a few of those boys through some pain, Gilly. What did you expect?
2: There were some good questions, and the boys have obviously I invited a few of them to come and see us on Friday, and just under the radar, like three or four of them to come out and see us on Friday. And anyway, at the end of club rooms last night, Megan's like comes up to me and says, "Oh, hey, we might need to organise a bus. Like heaps of guys want to come out." So we'll see what happens, man. We'll see what happens. But no, they love the NFL, and it's cool for them to be in our city.
0: How excited are you, mate? You know, for all you've been through and the quick and steep learning curve you've been on within the NFL, now it's time. It's go time for the Ravens. The season starts officially. How are you feeling, and how is the group feeling about their chances ahead?
2: Yeah, well, it's a bit of a weird week, you know. Like for me, I'm pumped about the fact that it's the first NFL game. The first game of the season starts tonight.
0: Yep.
2: And so, you know, it's been a lot of hard work the last few months getting to where we've got to. But man, the weather here is beautiful. You know, the music that they played at practice today was right up there. And there's a whole lot of energy, like boys are jumping out of their skin. So we've got a bit of a light day tomorrow, and then we rip in on Friday, and then it's all go. Get on the plane and go do the damage. So, no, it's exciting, but it's a little bit weird with the ABs being here too, you know, like sort of a bit of mixed emotions, because I'd like to be here for the game, but I can't be. So it's a cool week. It's a cool week.
3: What does the build-up look like for you, Gilly? Like you said, you got one arm and, you know, wanting to be there with your team that you love so much, but then you got to head and take on the Colts. So what does these next couple of days look like? How much on feet in meetings, etc., for you? How much of a hands-on approach are you having?
2: It's real different. Eh? Like the players, on our normal work days, players would have maybe 3.5 hours to 4 hours of meetings. You know, 30 to 50 minutes of low intensity practice, and then, you know, a big practice. So we just had 2 hours on the field. It's 30 degrees outside, and that's a normal day for us. So we've got another one of them on Friday. But typically in a normal week, we'll do that for 3 days in a row, and then freshen up for the game. So yeah, big days. You sort of tune up to this place, man. You drive your car into this place at 6 a.m. and you're late. You know, everyone's working crazy hours, man. Like, it's just crazy. Yeah.
3: Gilly, are you going around shoulder tapping players if they don't do enough minutes and getting them out on the field and absolutely thrashing them just to get their cardiovascular up? Because I know that's what you used to do. When you weren't selected, you'd just be looking around and then Gilly's eyeballing you.

0: to get you out there. So, look, obviously there's a lot more players, and logistically it's probably a little bit more harder than you probably think. But like, how does game day work for you? You probably got to experience that through preseason.
1: Yeah, it's like, again, it's different, right? We play a game, the final whistle goes, and everyone goes into the locker room, and within about 5 minutes, the head coach brings everyone together, says, you know, speaks for like 2 minutes, and then we're gone. We change and we're out of there on the bus or driving your car home or on the plane. So there's no opportunity for any extra work for people whose skinnies might be a bit too high. Is it? That wasn't aimed at you, bro, at all. But no, the game day.

0: hard if they need to work hard. So we're trying to bring that into the team, bit of a change in culture for them, but we'll get there.
1: Are they listening, Gilly? Like, you want to go over there and you want to be able to add your experience and what you've been able to do over the last decade or so on. Like, when you want to implement change, do you feel like you can? I know NFL, it's a business. It's probably a little bit harder to make changes. But do you feel like you've been able to?

patient. So if I came over here and tried to change everything to how I think it should be, I probably got kicked out pretty quick. So it's all about gaining trust, bit of credibility, bit of respect, and taking my time. So I sort of feel like, I sort of liken it to a big shipping container out in the Auckland Harbour. You know, like if you're trying to turn this big boat around, takes time. And so it's we're on that big

0: it's not easy and it's going to take time.
1: Gilly, just explain to us your what on match day comes around. Where are you? Are you out there on the sidelines with the rest of the coaching staff? Are you in the box?
2: You'll have a helmet on, mate.
1: Where do you put yourself?
0: Yeah, well, it feels a bit weird because I'm so used to being on the field and stuff, and I'm on the sideline next to the coaches, next to the players, with the players, with the coaches, and. I'm watching athletes move. I'm talking to players. I'm talking to medical staff. So I'm right on the sideline with everyone. And trying to watch and understand where opportunities lie for that game and for the next one and the next one. So, you know, watching people move, watching how they're faring through the game, you know, and then from there we review pretty quickly the next day because we're on the next day. Like we play Sunday afternoon or Sunday night, and we're back in the gym Monday morning.
1: Wow!
0: You know, so there's no day off. Like even if we fly home on Sunday night this week, and first session 7 a.m. the next day. You know, we get home to our own bed at about 10 o'clock, and we're on Monday morning. Yeah, so she's crazy. Pretty intense.
1: That is full noise. Yeah. You take on Indianapolis first up, mate. So, what has the coach had to say to the team about expectations for this opening game?
0: I think so. Indianapolis, like last year, they started off. They were one of the form teams at the start of the competition.

0: Henry, you're going to be running the ball plenty, Gilly. You know, if we were going to watch this game, what are we going to look at?
1: Oh, yeah, well, hopefully I'd say what everyone has grown to expect, which is a bit of running from Lamar and tucking under the jersey and running straight from Derek. You know, Zay
0: he's a beast,
1: he's a big boy. He's a big boy. And they're great guys, too, which is awesome.

0: fans, and he's just, yeah, he's there for the lads. And, you know, if he's able to implement his own style, I'm sure that good things will happen. But, you know, it's over there, Sumo, like it's results driven.
1: For sure.
0: Got to get the results, and yeah, time will tell.
2: Totally correct. Okay, we're going to take a short break here on Sport Nation from the Farmland Studio. 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

0: Viking 3-1, that was. Joe Bell playing for the Viking side, so Kiwi involvement there. Arsenal currently 0-0 so far with Napoli. Liverpool are down 1-0 to Atletico Madrid. PSG making a nice big fast start against Slovan Bratislava 3-0 after half an hour there. SCP Galatasaray 1-1 so far, but the one we're all waiting for tomorrow, 7 o'clock. Our boys, Bodø/Glimt, back in action. Can they follow up the giant killing from next year? They were our team last year, and you know I'm taking them on. I'm back on their back again. I know that Robbie Wilby's got a Bodø/Glimt Christmas jersey that he's going to have to wear around his sixth tour of Europe as well.
1: That's true.
0: And they're taking on the might of Bayern, so that'll be a monstrous one there. Some other big names in action tomorrow too, but we'll keep you updated when that comes. In the under-20s, I think it is, the women's a wonderful goal. 94th minute stoppage time screamer from Bonnie Rice has put them through for a 94th minute screamer to win over Fiji. A great result there. And the Kiwis squad for the World Cup. Reports out of Code Sports in Australia of a 39-man squad being in there. They are still unconfirmed reports. Some names in there of interest, particularly names I didn't see coming. Cooper Clark at the Melbourne Storm. Jack Williams out of the Parramatta Eels. I didn't know of either being Kiwi eligible, but here they are and looking potentially in line for a Kiwis call-up for the World Cup. Lots of Warriors involved.

years, Seton Park in the heart of the Waikato has been caring for mares and foals through every stage of the breeding season. Because we don't stand stallions, there's no pressure to make breeding decisions before you're ready. We simply foal your mare, care for her and her foal, and give you the time and freedom to decide what comes next. 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

didn't call. And word got out about this. And at the time I was living in Australia, there was a guy that was a strength coach. And I met him at the gym, and he sort of said to me, he goes, "Oh, mate, what's your history of lifting?" I said, "Oh, I don't, mate. I just, you know, I'm just a hard laborer." And he took me under his wing, and we started training, and he said to me, he goes, "Mate, if you stick at this, you could be something special." And I took that on board, man, and we started the strength journey, and it ended up turning into be something special. I think I've been strength training now for the last 12 years. Within the first year of training for strength, he said to me this. So when he first took me on, he said, "Learn from my mistakes and learn from me. If you're going to do this, we're going to do it properly." He said, "You're not going to compete or do anything until we get your foundation right, and we're going to put a good solid year of training in." And I said to him, well, what's the benefit of that? And he said, "So when you do step onto the platform, no one's going to touch you." And we built our foundation off that concept. And I tell you right now, brothers, the day he finally let me stand onto the platform, I turned up to this, my first show, my first strongman show, which was in Western Australia. And I turned up in Warriors Rugby League shorts and a singlet. Okay, and I rocked up, and all these guys were like, they were the bee's knees, man. They were the best of the best from the area. I rocked up, no one knew who I was, and I absolutely destroyed the competition.

0: My Cup swings back into action this weekend as well. Looking forward to that chat right after this.
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2: 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They are tactically minded, equipped with composure, relentlessly loyal to their team. 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

0: into the
1: house. Well, yeah, he's torn it up now. See what you've done? You just could have gone in there and watched one show.
2: I like real life sports. You so full like serve, Drive to Survive, you know, things that make sense. Like, what would I want on a fictional TV series to get my imagination going?
0: Yeah. You
2: know, this doesn't get me going.
0: Yeah, stuff entertainment.
1: What is the best sports movie you've ever seen? Is?
2: Oh, it's hard to go past Happy Gilmore. Like, that's a fictional one.
1: That is a very
2: like,
1: fictional
2: one. In terms
1: one.
2: Of fictional Happy Gilmore, that was the one. Two was horrible.
1: Yeah, I thought so too. My boys liked it though, but then they're teenagers.
2: Money? Nah, that's fiction.
0: Well, let's stick with that. We'll make it next week's breakfast. Get on to your homework. Best sports movies.
1: Oh, no. No more.
0: Yeah,
1: it
0: no.
1: It is 8:25. We're going to take a break. We'll be back with sports news headlines right after this.
2: Half an hour.
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5: Just about to go 8:30 here on Sport Nation. Welcome to the show. If you just joined us, you've missed a whole lot of fun. Of course, you can find it anywhere that you

0: some of the games in action in the Champions League as well. Liverpool have come back from 1-0 down to lead Atletico Madrid 2-1. SCP leading Galatasaray 3-1 as well. Stuttgart got up over Viking it was 3-1 and 5-1 it was for Barcelona against Feyenoord as well. So I'm sure with the Brawling Boys to come, they'll have all those results for you later on in the piece. And those are your sports news headlines. Actually, Robbie, anything at the US Open, mate?
1: Andreeva and Goff have been pushed to a third set. So Goff winning the second set 7-6 and is now serving. She's up a break. It's 3-2. So Goff slightly on top in the last women's quarterfinal.
0: Is he pronounced Goff? Definitely won't.
1: Who knows?
0: Those are your sports news headlines brought to you by Night and Day. They've got it when you want it at Night and Day.
2: Beautifully done. Thank you, Sammy. And time for your weather now. Make no repayments until April 2027 with Massey Ferguson, Jimmy Dagg for one last time this week. Take us through it.
3: Northland to Taiapi, including Coromandel and Bay of Plenty.
2: I need energy.
3: In a period of rain. Late afternoon or evening, Gisborne to Wide Up. Cloud increasing, then rain spreading north this afternoon and evening. Taranaki to Wellington, cloudy with the odd shower. Turning to rain this afternoon, so quickly grab that brolly just before you

0: Thanks, Messy Ferguson. And don't stop, keep moving. Put a new Messy Ferg to work now with no repayments until April 2027. Alex Chapman has joined us in the studio. Morena.
1: How are we? Good.
0: What's going on, brother?
1: Went out to Waz training the other day, which was enjoyable, actually.
0: Yeah, you're all over the socials.
1: I know. We're very desperate for content at the moment, apparently. I'd like to see more from the finals countdown.
0: What do you mean we're desperate for content?
1: Well, if we're sticking my mug on it, then we are getting a bit desperate for content. But great to chat with a lot of the boys. We're going to play those over the next couple of days today. It's going to be the halves. So Chanel Harris-Tavita and Timothy Martin. Really enjoyed actually chatting with the boys separately, but talking about each other and their relationship. So we'll play that out after 10 o'clock. I'm really looking forward to hearing from George Simon, though, who obviously is a renowned race caller, a wonderful race caller. But he's just got back from 4.5 weeks in South Africa, which was a lifelong dream for him to follow the All Blacks in South Africa.
2: Would have been a great tour for George.
1: And I cannot wait to hear all of his stories. He also called a race while he was over there as well.
0: Did he really? Are you serious?
1: Yeah, he called a race in South Africa at a really famous race course that's been around since like 1886.
0: That is amazing.
1: So we'll chat with the great man after 9 o'clock, and after 11, Mike Carlson is going to preview the NFL season. Our question of the day ties into the NFL, given it starts today. If you could have two teams square off in the opening game of any competition in the world, what would it be?
0: Say that again.
1: So if you could have two teams, if you could pick one game to open a season,
0: yes,
1: what would it be?
0: Right.
1: Of any sport, any competition. So, for example, Manchester United, Liverpool should always open the Premier League season.
0: Okay. Yeah, that's
1: as an example. Dagger, you're looking very angelic in that room. You're wearing all white. It's a very white room.
3: Yeah, just got the house painted white.
1: It's lovely.
3: So I thought I'd blend in.
1: It's lovely. Really, really lovely. Hey, I'm enjoying your weather, by the way.
3: Oh, yeah. Thank you.
1: Lovely
3: I'm
1: weather.
3: I'm glad someone is.
0: I don't know what's happened with Mike's here, but we'll go. Hey, enjoy the show today, Chappie.
1: Cheers.
0: Looking forward to it. Oh, there you go. That's come back now. Speaking of coming back, it's Paul Mwari who's come back for more as well out of the TAB. Paulie, good morning to you.
4: Yeah, morning, lads.
0: Now,

0: Amazing stuff, mates. Betting will be continuing apace ahead of the weekend's NRL finals. But let's start first with the All Blacks Springboks. So I see the Springboks still favourites for this one.
1: Yep, they are. They're $1.55. The All Blacks are out at $2.40 to win that fourth test in Baltimore. They're 4.5-point underdogs here, the All Blacks. And I can tell you that that $2.40 is just starting to take a wee bit more money. There's slightly more money on South Africa as we speak right now, but we've just seen a bit of a trend start to flow towards the All Blacks. Also taking over 57.5 points in that game. Mm. We took a $2,000 bet on the South Africans at $1.57 a day or two ago. But in terms of punting, punters think that over 57.5 is going to hit there. They are getting stuck in big, big time.
0: Paulie, let's go back to the NRL then. The Warriors this weekend take on the Dolphins. I know Warriors fans are never going to be persuaded to bet against them, but how does that book look currently?
1: Yeah, the Wilds are $1.55, the Dolphins $2.45. And initially, there was quite a bit of support for the Wilds, not surprising. And I'm sure that we'll take a wee bit more as we get closer to kickoff. Mm. 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

0: Man alive. Oh. County's on a heater. They've gone two on the two bounce. Mm. The game's in Auckland, Eden Park, isn't it?
1: Yeah.
0: Mm.
2: Oh, for Batesy's sake, I'll take Auckland.
0: Yeah, I'll stick with Jimmy Toops and in the Steelers here.
1: Okay. Mm. Northland Waikato.
0: Northland. Don't you?

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7: Betcha has boosted odds across all the big ones. Basketball, soccer, NRL, UFC and rugby all season long. Bigger odds mean bigger payouts.
8: Your voice, your thoughts. Rick and Chappie are live with the stories everyone's chatting about. Strap in.

0: the back he goes. What a ball that is for Jordan! That might do it for the All Blacks. A famous win for the All Blacks at Ellis Park. And they win the opening test of rugby's greatest rivalry by 33 points to 16.
1: Adi Savia! Captain's over the goal line. Has he scored? Yes, he has. Need numbers at the breakdown. The All Blacks over the ball. Over the Springboks. Esther Hazen with the turnover. They just need to kick it out.

0: consistent top 10, top 15 player. Obviously, he's played at Auckland before, but this is an enormous scalp to get Carlos Alcaraz, the defending champion at the US Open, in front of his local crowd. He is American, in a match that finished at 3:33 in the morning, which in itself is probably farcical, the schedule, but enormous moment, not only for him, but for this tournament.
1: Yeah, huge for American tennis as well. It's been a long time since they've had a slam champion. Those are your PGG Wrights and Sports News headlines. We'll have more for you in the next hour. 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When we come back, we're going to talk to George Simon and get his experiences from touring South Africa.
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6: 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Rick and Chappie with you. Still plenty to unpack and plenty to argue about. Let's get back into it.
7: Down the outside on the fly, Apotheosis and Petite Roche here. 150 left to go. I can see Georgie picking up the guitar. Here it is, and Sweet Home Alabama.

0: an interesting time to be an All Blacks fan back then.
1: Yeah, and that was exactly the reason why I wanted to go to South Africa. Following those, that tour, the 76 tour, getting up at 2 o'clock in the morning and watching it on TV. And then over the last few weeks, I've had the absolute pleasure and thrill of being in those wonderful stadiums, Ellis Park, Loftus-Versfeld, F&B Stadium the other night.

0: There always seems to be a South Sydney Rabbitohs jersey in the crowd. Do you reckon the Wires are going for that record, George?
1: When one of the tests, I forget which one it was, possibly at Ellis Park, the bloke that was sitting three seats away from me had a Warriors jersey on. So we're everywhere. We're everywhere. We pop up in the most unbelievable places. But, you know, Dave Rennie and the team, the first hotel we stayed in prior to the first game and the first test in, was at Ellis Park, the first hotel we stayed in, the All Blacks were there as well. Now, we get into a lift and you've got Cody Taylor, you've got Will Jordan, you've got Damien McKenzie. And those guys are so approachable. You know, I'd hate to be them. It would annoy me to tears. But they were always obliging, signing autographs, taking photos, and nothing was a hassle. It was so that way that the ABs have certainly endeared themselves, particularly to the supporters who spend a lot of money, to be fair, to go over there. But after the first test, we thought we were on the right horse, so to speak. But in the last two games, I think the South Africans were just too big, too strong, and too good. Now, I heard you guys before saying the score possibly flattered the All Blacks, and watching the games at the stadiums, I felt so as well. Personally, I thought we were home in the first test, but the second and third games, I never thought we were going to win. Once the South Africans got their tails up, they were dominating over a vast period of the second half in particular. So good on them, but I hope the ABs do the business in Baltimore on Saturday.
0: What changes do you think we're going to see, George? We were debating this as to how many changes there would be. Obviously, there's the three injuries. It's been floated that Richard Mwanga might get a start at 10 or Rico Ioane gets a start at centre. What are you thinking, mate? And, I mean, as an All Blacks fan and someone that's been on this tour, what do you want to see for game four?
1: Yeah, it's up to Dave Rennie and his trusted advisors. But I really thought Richie Mwanga might get a run in Baltimore. Rico's been in great form over there. Gee, he looks sharp, and he is. He's had a couple of good games. I thought he was a bit unlucky not to make at least the bench, but they had a strategy, the All Black selectors and the coaching team and the management team, so, and they stuck to that as well. But I'm really looking forward to the Baltimore test because it's taken the home ground advantage that the South African team, the Springboks, had away from them. And I'll be very curious to see how they perform

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1: 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We are looking for someone analysing the defensive line, predicting the referee's call, holding their nerve when the game is on the line. They are tactically minded, equipped with composure, relentlessly loyal to their team. They might be unaware they can apply these instincts to a career in policing as well as the game.
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8: Season, kicking from 33 yards. And the Seahawks get the first points of the game. Myers, Breeze pushing from his left to right. 39. No problem. Kicker very familiar with this stadium. People looking right, coming back, left in the end zone. Broken up by Gonzalez.
9: Keeps up.
8: George Halani's the running back. Fake to him. Darnold to the end zone. Setting a new mark and trying to add to it from 26. That's his fifth field goal.
10: He did a substitution in there.
8: And they bring a pressure as well. And they get a pass down as Witherspoon came under pressure. And he'll shoot it into Wosu. He's going the distance for a touchdown. Kubiak takes this Raiders job as his they stepping up, throwing it out. Stevenson kicks it off his shoe tops and scores a touchdown. Above them all in the NFL, the Seahawks, Super Bowl champions for the second time.
11: It is 2 minutes past 10 here on Sport Nation Mornings with Rick and Chap. Mate, here you go. I know you're having to listen to that Super Bowl highlights again. There's the tissues for you. Chappy, of course, is a Pats fan in studio.
12: I genuinely wasn't listening. I was reading an email.
11: Okay. All right. Well, the tissues are there if you need
12: them,
11: mate. We are going to talk NFL this hour. Mike Carlson's going to join us, NFL commentator and writer as well. Preview the season, of course, it does get underway today with the Seahawks and the Pats going head-to-head in Seattle. Time to have a look at a few headlines for you, though, Chappy. And it's been a busy morning in Europe with the Champions League. Barca, 5-1 winners over Feyenoord. And Joe Bell was in action as well, the all-white midfielder. He started for Viking away in Stuttgart. They lost 3-1,
12: though. I'm not calling them Viking anymore.
11: Well, it's the Norwegians pronounce it Viking.
12: I think we should stick with Viking.
11: Okay.
12: Quite cool having a Kiwi playing for Viking.
11: Yeah, in the Champions League.
12: Well, just playing for Viking, but in the Champions League in particular,
11: Exactly. Well, they are the Norwegian champions. Elsewhere, Liverpool came from a goal down to beat Atletico Madrid 2-1. PSG smashed Slovan Bratislava 6-1.

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4: Just like Josh Giddey, all eyes are on the Hungry Jack's NBL as a new season fast approaches.

secondary. And of course, New England's got A.J. Brown, their big acquisition in the offseason, to create more of a deep threat for Drake May, who had a pretty good season last year. So that's going to be, I think one of the key matchups will be if Ramondre Stevenson can run the ball for them. And Trevion Henderson is out, injured. Their other top running back. So.

0: all the off-field drama with him after the Super Bowl. How determined do you think not only him but this team will be to ensure that all that off-field noise is now silenced?
1: To be honest, I think it's pretty much disappeared. But it's interesting the way that it does carry on when everybody says, oh, you know, the NFL is 24/7, 365. Well, you know, if that's the kind of thing you have to do to keep in the headlines,

0: he was charged with possession of criminal equipment. You know, as if he had lock picks or something like that for using his telephone. His telephone became a criminal object. And then Michael Irvin, the ex-Cowboys receiver, said, you know, he was paying $140 for the woman's services. He says, you need to get expensive women, but the expensive women always get you into trouble.
1: The NFL just never stops, eh? It's just a guaranteed product every day. You mentioned the Niners. They're taking on the Los Angeles Rams, as Rick touched on, in Melbourne. There's a lot of love for the Rams, Mike. They're $1.48 in the opening game. They're $3.80 to win the NFC. They're $6 Super Bowl favourites. Is there too much love for the blue and yellow, or are we now at the stage with the Rams where it's, if they're going to do it, it needs to be now?
0: Yeah, I think the, you know, the whole move in the betting was justified. First you sign the best Myles Garrett, the best defensive player in the league, probably best pass rusher in the league, certainly. And then Aaron Donald decides to come out of retirement. Now, he's been gone 2 years, but he was always a smaller and very fit, very fast defensive tackle. And I'm sure he's stayed in shape. Now, whether he's in game shape is another story. But they'll rotate him in, you know, probably sparsely at first, and then more and more, probably specifically for passing situations. But if he's inside and Garrett's outside, that creates a huge problem for most. There are very few guys who can block either of them one-on-one. And you remember a couple of years ago when the Patriots beat the Rams 13-3 in the Super Bowl. One of the biggest things there, not that their offense ran over the Rams for only 13 points, but Joe Tooney, their guard at the time, who plays for Kansas City now, he blocked Donald one-on-one for most of the game. And Donald, after the game, said, you know, it's on me, because he just couldn't believe that one guy had handled him for most of the game. But, the Rams are, They ran Seattle right to the limit last year. They didn't have many losses. If Puka Nacua has his head on straight, which he hasn't had since the end of last season, their offense is probably as good as it was last year, and their defense is going to be much, much better with the addition of those two guys. So I think it's justifiable that they're favorites.
2: Yeah, the NFC West is stacked, right? You got the reigning Super Bowl champions, you got the Rams, who are the shortest of short Super Bowl favorites, and you got the 49ers, who I think a lot of people are sleeping on, aren't they? I mean, are they the smokiest of smokies this season?
0: Yeah, the problem.

0: you until the Rams are in the future and we're both in the present and we can tell you then.
1: Wow, is there a DeLorean in the car park? You got to wonder. looking at the NFC overall, I mean, look, it's very, we've talked NFC West, it's very heavy there. NFC South is tight, but I don't see anybody really making a run from there. What about in the East? We've got Dak Prescott here. He's got the experience.

0: when he's going to be ready to play and what kind of condition he'll be in to play when he comes back. If Mahomes is 100%, you can never discount the Chiefs. You know, they've got a lot of money invested in Travis Kelce and in Chris Jones on their defensive line, both of whom are aging and, you know, can't deliver day in, day out the kind of play that they expect. The Andy Reid offense is still lacking in receivers. You know, somebody really has to step forward and provide them with the target, or Mahomes with the targets that they really need. And defensively, I don't think they're going to be all that good, but Steve Spagnuolo is one of the very best game planners of defensive coordinators. So when it comes down to big games, he's often been very good at finding ways to shut somewhat better teams down. And I mean, to me, that's another tough, the two Wests are the tough divisions, the really balanced ones. You've got Denver, who had a good season and are quite likely to be better this year. And the Chargers, if they can keep healthy, another team with persistent injury problems, if they can keep an offensive line healthy and get Justin Herbert to really deliver on that immense potential that he has, it's another three strong team division, which will be tough to get out of. So I'm kind of looking back to the East, and rather than New England, who moved from a relatively easy schedule last year because they were a last place team in their division, so they were playing last place teams from other divisions, to Buffalo, who you know, new head coach, because he's been their offensive coordinator, Joe Brady. But I'm wondering if they might become a more aggressive defensive team, and they've certainly got the weapons especially in Josh Allen, to really challenge anybody offensively. So I really think, to me, the Bills are my favorite in the AFC. And of course, by December, Patrick Mahomes may be 100% healthy, and then you imagine they'll go into a playoff game and Buffalo will find some kind of way to lose to Mahomes, and the Chiefs will be back in there. But right now, on paper, start of the season, when everything's easy to say, you know, I think the Bills would be my favorite.
1: Yeah, interesting, because I was looking at the AFC North and the Baltimore Ravens. They've got obviously Jesse Minter in there as a rookie head coach, but it's more about what Lamar Jackson's been saying. He's saying it's basically all or nothing for them this season. I think he's out of contract at the end of this season, and he's already talking about exploring options if it doesn't go the way he wants. That feels like it's the two things could happen. Baltimore could run away with the North, or they could completely tank this season. How do you see that set up?
0: Yeah, that's an interesting one too, because that's a division where Cleveland is not going to be very good. The Steelers under Mike McCarthy and with Aaron Rodgers at quarterback, I think, are more flawed than not. And that puts Baltimore, you know, into a pretty good looking position. A lot of people like Cincinnati this year, but I really feel they're lacking too. And Minter, I think, will be a good head coach. I think, kind of like McDonald, he's a good defensive mind who will be able to let the offense go. And the big question for them is, can they get Lamar Jackson into a consistent passing game? You know, they've drafted a receiver, they have Zay Flowers, their offensive line lost Tyler Lindenbaum, who's probably the best center in the league, but they should be able to put it again. They still have Derrick Henry. Last year, Derrick Henry, you know, didn't quite have the season he'd had the year before, much like Saquon Barkley. But if he's back to King Henry form, and if Lamar Jackson's passing game just gets emphasized a bit more, then the running takes care of itself. You know, like Josh Allen, he's a two-way threat. And I always like Baltimore. I always thought with Harbaugh they were well coached, but they underperformed last year. What were they, 8-9, I think? And really should have been an 11-win team or whatever. So I think they're probably the best dark horse there in the NFC and in the AFC. I mean, and just to skip ahead, I mean, they remind me a lot of Detroit last year, who were 9-8, if I've got the two right. You know,

0: And we're better. They're a better team than that. And I think they'll be a better team this year than that. So, and that's a pretty well-balanced division with Minnesota, Green Bay, Chicago, who everybody kind of thinks will burst through this year with Caleb Williams and Coach Ben Johnson. But, you know, I would, Detroit would probably be my dark horse in the NFC, just like, and very similar to the reasons that I like Baltimore in the AFC.
1: There seems to be a lot of teams, Mike, that if you were to choose an emoji, it would be that thinking face one, you know, with the looking in one direction and the hand up to the chin. Where do you think there is the biggest uncertainty? Because as you mentioned, Chiefs we're not sure about. Unsure how the Pats are going to bounce back from last season. Cincinnati, yes. Who knows how long Joe Burrow is going to stay on the field for. Josh Allen, every year it seems to be like, all right, he needs to do something. We haven't mentioned Houston. We also haven't mentioned Detroit, who won their division over the last couple of years before being a bit wayward last year. Where do you have the greatest uncertainty this season? Which team?
0: The most certainty I have is for the Jets. And you would have that emoji where the tongue is hanging out of the mouth and the eyes are rolling around in circles. You know? That would be my pick. I think Houston's a good kind of, you know, great defense. Mm-hmm. What's their offense going to do? Can CJ Stroud play the way he did his rookie season? You know, are they talented enough to do that? And I think they're still lacking in a couple of areas. I'm not quite convinced that they've rebuilt their offensive line. And of course, losing Tank Dell and Nico Collins to injury. And I think Tank Dell is probably still suffering the results that hurt them a lot. The other team that really has big question marks. The Bears are one for me that doesn't quite add up, because Williams played some games out of his head and, you know, created out of almost nothing. But the secret to winning in the NFL is being consistent. And I'm not sure the Bears are good enough or consistent enough at this point. And the other one, the team that really tanked last year was Minnesota, who let Sam Darnold go and thought that J.J. McCarthy as a rookie was going to take his place. And you know, this year they have Kyler Murray, who has been spectacular at times, but on not so great teams in Arizona, but sometimes relatively good teams, has always had a shortcoming. And I say shortcoming because he's about 5'9". And the hard thing for him to do is to stay in the pocket and see receivers, you know, look over the offensive line. He's great when the play breaks down. When he's on the move and running, he can gain yardage running. He sees the field very well in those circumstances. But with a really good quarterback coach, in Kevin O'Connell, as a head coach in Minnesota, I wonder if he could give them the spark to put them back into what I think is a pretty balanced division. I'm not sure. I like Detroit. I think Detroit's the best team in the division, but the other three teams could all be pretty balanced, you know, and they could all beat each other, which would make it difficult, I think, for any second team to emerge from the division.
2: All right, Mike, you're in Croatia, which, as you mentioned, I've got ties to it. And I know that there was always a bit of a Romano Gypsy, get the crystal ball out, get yours out while you're there. Tell us who's going to be in the Super Bowl.
0: Well, I think from what I've just been saying, and it's weird because I did a quick pick for a magazine, I guess, and I picked different teams to win the divisions and then win the conferences. And I think Seattle, I think the Rams will win their division, and I think Seattle will go to the Super Bowl from the NFC. And from the AFC, I wound up at the end. I was going to get clever with Kansas City in the playoffs. And then in the end, I said, okay, this is the year Buffalo beat Kansas City in the playoffs. So I'm looking at Seattle and Buffalo, but that's really much more daring than I think I've been in the last 5 or 6 years when I try to pick these things out.
2: Well, Mike, we appreciate your time, man. We'll let you go so you can prep yourself for the Pats and the Seahawks, which is coming up real soon, mate. Thanks very much for your time, and enjoy the rest of your time in Croatia.
0: Okay, enjoy the game in Aussie too.
2: And Mike Carlson there talking NFL with us, Chappie, and the markets are out for this. The Rams, you mentioned, $6 to win the whole thing before a ball has been kicked. Then the Bills at 11s, the Seahawks defending champions at 12, Ravens at 12, Kansas City Chiefs, Eagles, your Patriots and the Chargers all tied on 17th as the fifth equal favourites. What surprises you out of this market?
1: How heavily favoured, there we go, how heavily favoured the Rams are, to be honest. Like they did a lot of off-season work. They should be favoured.
2: Yeah.
1: But as mentioned there to Mike, it kind of feels like a lot of that is, well, they have to do it now, so they must win, as opposed to let's look at the rest of who those options are. I think Seattle at $12, Mike mentioned it before, that he thinks they're going to come out of the NFC. There's $12 to win the Super Bowl. They're second favourite at $7 when the Rams are $3.80 in the NFC. That's value. And I don't think enough people are talking about Philly or Detroit. And I don't like Philly sports fans, but I think they're a really good chance this season. They're just, they're such an annoying team to go up against.
2: That NFC North is always a tough division, right? Mm. And the Lions, you mentioned them, they're paying $2.60. The Packers are $3.35. The Bears are $4.20. The Vikings are $5.75. I think you can put a line through the Vikings now. I don't think they're going to compete overall in that division.
1: They are a weird. I've heard people say they're not being talked about enough, and

winners and division winners. NFC North winner, the Chicago Bears at $4.20, I like, because I don't think Detroit will be as good as last season. I don't think the Packers have quite got everything in order either. Mm. And the Chicago last season, they had the most, they equal, I think it's an NFL record for the most fourth quarter comeback wins. They had six where they were down at the top of the fourth quarter and won the game. If they can turn that

0: And if you're into a futures bet, have a look at those regular season wins, because I think the bookies have got a couple of them wrong.
1: Really?
0: Well, Falcons 7.5, that feels one, if not two, wins too high.
1: Mm-hmm.
0: I think they'll go under that. Giants also at 7.5. I think they'll win 6 or 7 games this year. So there's some value to be found there. The Dolphins are going to absolutely suck. And, yeah, I keep going back to just how heavily favoured the Rams are. And, look, we might be sitting here in February going, yep, deserved winners.
1: Yeah.
0: But this far out with where we are in the season, not even a ball's been kicked or thrown yet, and to be that heavily favoured to win the NFC and that heavily favoured to win the Super Bowl, I find quite intriguing.
1: There's another market I quite like in terms of futures of to miss the playoffs. So if there's a team that you think is going to be, you know, has always kind of been there or thereabouts, but might have a stinker of a season, I think to miss the playoffs is not a bad play market either. And I look at some of those. We talked about the Baltimore Ravens. It feels to me like that could be, they could be amazing, or they could be terrible this season, depending, because of that power dynamic. And them at $3.60, I think it might be worth a sniff.
0: Yeah, I've done a couple of futures multis with like Jets, Giants, Miami, Cleveland and Atlanta to all miss the playoffs. It's not going to get you super rich, but it's paying like $2.30 if you want to have a go at that. I know a lot of people don't like short priced futures, but I think it just gives you another reason to follow the NFL. If you don't have a team, for example, or if your team's going to suck this year, then at least you've got

0: if you did want to have a division bet on that. I don't think enough people are talking about Houston. They were really good. They were surprisingly good last year, and I think they'll be there or thereabouts again. You mentioned the NFC South. Yeah, I think that's an absolute stay away of a division. When you look at the fact that the Falcons and Panthers are both favoured to finish last at 440 and Tampa are favoured to win at 270, that says wide open. I think the jockeying between the Bills and the Pats for the winner of the AFC East. Mm. So you could do a 1-2 combination there. Yeah, there's enough talking points away from just who's going to win the conference, who's going to win the Super Bowl.
1: Yeah. Yeah,
0: there's also player props as well if you're that way inclined.
1: Yeah, the Bengals 275 to win the AFC North. For the texter that just came through with Houdet, Bengals all the way. Yeah, keep your text rolling through on that 8833. We've got Massport clippings for you coming up shortly. It is 24 away from 11.
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3: Holy, my ride's going to be how much?
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0: from the Dolphins.
1: Ooh, best back line. Probably. Definitely the most dangerous back line.
0: Yeah. This is what Kronk and Johns thought about that.
2: The other thing about Dolphins, Coop, is that there's individuals that have played, you know, the younger players have had a taste of big game football, Max Plath in particular, but there's not a lot of finals experience.
3: Well, Fisher Harris will be captain of the year, and Aaron Clark will be lock of the year. I just feel these guys.

0: presents defensive opportunities, but he's a bigger body as well, Chance. Mm. And he's obviously a fullback by trade, so his defensive reads tend to be pretty fantastic. You would like to think that, given they are professional rugby league players and they have a very smart group of coaches, that they can solve these issues on the outside. But then it's a matter of doing it in the moment.
1: Yeah, you would like to think so. Here's who Matty Johns and Cooper Cronk think are going to win the Warriors-Dolphins matchup.
2: I think the Warriors. I just feel Fisher-Harris is the guy. Like, I feel like they haven't... He's the only one that's truly won multiple comps, experienced what this is all about, and they will be going, Fish, what do we do?
3: Yeah.
2: And he'll be going, this is what we do, follow me.
3: Yeah.
2: And I feel like he is the key to it all.
3: Both times they played this year, it went down to the wire. I think it was a 2-point split.
2: Mm.
3: Both
2: good times. Games.
3: It's going to be, it's going to be tight. Look, I'll lean to the Warriors, but I reckon the Dolphins are going to push them a long way.
2: Yep, I give them a big shout.
1: Give him a big shout. What do you reckon, Chappie? Brian's theory is the history between the Warriors-Dolphins is win one, lose one, win one, lose one, win one, lose one. The Dolphins won the last one, so the Warriors win this one.
0: $1.55 in the market, the Waz. Dolphins, $2.45. The line's 4.5. I might be showing my hand early for tomorrow, but someone say try bet?
1: Try bet. Yeah, take the Dolphins to cover that either, cover the 4.5 maybe.
0: Yeah, or just either team by... A try?
1: Yeah.
0: I think it's certainly enticing. This is by far game of the round.
1: Yeah.
0: And it's going to be, from a Warriors perspective, you would hope enjoyable, but from a casuals perspective, it's going to be an entertaining game.
1: I think it's going to be a try fest, to be honest. So, yeah, look forward to that. Finally, Cooper Cronk did talk about how he thinks the Dolphins can engineer a win.
2: They have the ability to go over there and just be cocooned and get it done. Like, if they get off to a really good start, Farnworth takes off, beats a couple of tackles, Cartel's wheeling and dealing, Hammer is moving with, you know, 5 carries early on. I think they do have the ability to cause the upset of round one.
1: There you go. They have the ability to cause the upset of round one, according to Cooper Cronk, which I don't mind. I think that's I think that would be a massive, not a massive upset, but I think it would throw the cat amongst the pigeon. It'd be interesting to see how the Warriors would bounce back from that if they had to go to play next week.
0: You think it's going to be a tri-fest.
1: Yeah.
0: How's this? Paying $8, betcha boost.
1: Mm.
0: Cam Pereira.
1: Yep.
0: Isako, Tabu Ifedo, all to score a try.
1: Ooh, that's good. I like that. I do like that. Mike Blair, out of the All Blacks camp, has also been talking. One of the things I found interesting about what Mike Blair had to say, it was a question about how much freedom the players are getting.

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17: Welcome back. Rick and Chappie with you. Still plenty to unpack and plenty to argue about. Let's get back into it.
18: It is 16 past 11 here on Sport Nation Mornings with Rick and Chappie. And yesterday, Chappie, you headed out to WAS HQ. Oh, was it Tuesday? Sorry.
19: Tuesday.
18: Yep.
19: They put up a whole lot of different players in a couple of groups, and it was kind of a free-for-all. Have a chat to whoever you want for kind of 5, 6, 7 minutes. And we grabbed four. We're going to grab play two today, play two tomorrow. So tomorrow will be Alofiana Camperera and Kurt Capewell. Really enjoyed both of those chats and just hearing different sides of them. I don't really think we've heard too much from AKP since he joined the Warriors. Someone who we haven't heard a massive amount from this year is Chanel Harris-Tavita. And wanted to talk to Chanel about the halves combinations, obviously. He's been that consistent presence while there's been a little bit of chaos around him and the chopping and changing and injuries that have ensued this season. But also about why he decided to sign a one-year contract in May and then extend that by 2 years last month. And just what's really clicking at the Warriors at the moment. I did write a piece yesterday for the Sport Nation website, sportnation.nz, about the use of this word

0: up signing the within a few days. So it happened pretty fast, but I'm so happy I got it done.
1: You've had a few halves partners this year. It seems like, not saying that you're unhappy with the others, but it seems like you and Tamati have this beautiful relationship. You guys both always seem to be smiling and laughing at each other. I'm going to ask him the same question.
0: Yeah.
1: But tell me about your guys' relationship.
0: Yeah, I think outside of what I was saying before, outside of footy, we probably spend. Oh, he's probably the half that I spend the most time with. I don't know what it is, but he's just he's pretty chill as well. And we obviously love footy, but we love to get away from it as well. And
1: does he drag you out on the boat and go hunting?
0: Nah, I've been out on the boat once, but we've dragged him out to golf a few times. I think he's actually caught the bug, eh?
1: So
0: he might get some clubs soon, and some lessons hopefully. But nah, he's a good fellow, and I think our whole club's or our whole team is full of good people, and that's why we've been going so well. I reckon it's just people want to work hard, but there's a balance of working hard and having fun off the field as well. So
1: just lastly, defence is something that you pride yourself massively on, this team does as well.
0: Yeah.
1: You're going up against a team that can pile on points in the blink of an eye.
0: Yeah.
1: How do you stop that Dolphins momentum this week?
0: Yeah, I think even especially coming off the last 2 weeks, haven't been happy with our edge defence, and I think there's only a few tweaks that we need to make. We also had some different combos, Tamari and myself was our first game back, it was T's first game.

0: juniors, and there was lots going on, but I think we just, when there's lots of chaos, we just have to go back to our system, which we've been training from day one of preseason, and yeah, that's what all the good teams do. When in the heat of the battle, they fall back onto how they train, and that's hopefully what we're going to do this week.
1: Webby said it's simple. Is it simple?
0: It's simple, but it's hard. Like it's
1: in the moment, it's hard to
0: implement. In the moment, it's hard because there's lots of different variables, and you're under fatigue as well. You don't get that sort of fatigue at training. You're trying to emulate it, but it's nothing like the game. And yeah, I think it's just reps at training, and also in the game, you got to be able to learn on the run, and that's why it's a team sport. You got to help each other. Someone might be making a bad read, and you can help them out, and then if you make a bad read, they're going to help you as well. So yeah, it's a team sport at the end of the day.
1: Mate, really enjoyed the chat. Thanks so much.
0: Nah, thanks, bro. Appreciate it.
2: Shanae Harris-Tavita there, caught up with him at Warriors training on Tuesday. You'll also hear from Lofiana Camperera and Kurt Capewell tomorrow. For now, though, let's hear from Shanae Harris-Tavita's halves partner, Timothy Martin.
1: Timothy, finals footy.
3: Yep.
1: Water's warming up. Bush is getting a little bit drier.
3: Yeah.
1: Are we renaming September Timothy Martin month?
3: Oh, it's a good month. It's a good time of year. We're starting to get into the nice time of year. Finals footy. Yeah, water's getting warmer. Kinners are getting fat. Pigs are getting good. It's actually like a good time for everything. So, yeah, it's a good time to be alive.
1: Well, and Chanel says you've taken up golf. You've got the golf bug now as well.
3: Yeah. Actually, yeah, I was so anti-golf for a little bit there. And I can see why they like it. I've had a terrible kind of run the last couple of months where it's been too windy to go fishing, or I can't be bothered driving all the way home to go pee-hunting. So I've been tagging along with them going golfing, and it's been all right.
1: What do you like about it?
3: I just enjoy hunting my boars back. I'm always hitting them in the rough somewhere, and I've got to try and hunt my boar back. So I end up going on the course with 6 boars, and I end up coming out with 12. So it's all right. Yeah, I leave with more boars than I went in with.
1: On Chanel, I said it to him before. It seems you guys have a very joyful relationship, and you've played with a lot of halves over your time, not just at the Warriors. What is it about your guys' relationship?
3: I don't know. I think this.

0: do. I just enjoy playing with him on the field. But it's just good times.
1: What's making you happiest at the moment?
0: I don't know, everything. I think starters off the field, everything's going good. The connection with the boys is good. We're still hanging out all the time, even like when we're not training. And I think that it's probably a big thing too, like the connection around the group and how well everyone's getting along. And it's a lot easier said than done, like trying to grow that and you know, just say get along with each other, but sometimes it doesn't work and it's taken a bit of time to build. But I feel like it's a pretty close connected group, so everyone's happy and everyone's sort of rowing in the same direction. Like, I've had a lot of boys step in and play this year, and sort of just the way everything's rolling at the moment, eh? Like, everyone's confident in anyone playing, and whoever fills in or whoever steps into their role, any role, we're confident that they'll do the job.
1: On stepping into the role, obviously you stepping into that halfback role is unfortunate for Tanner. Mm. You've gone to another level. Have you managed to put your finger on why?
0: I think it's the system we've got. It's just the system that works, and if you buy into it, and I've been here for 3 years now, so I've sort of clicked on to how Webby's thinking and what he's trying to do, and everyone's pretty clear. Everyone's clear on their roles, and I think that's the main thing. When you're clear on your roles and what you need to do, everything else flows off the back of that. So it's been huge that everyone's confident in their own ability, and I think it brings out a lot of the players and brings out the best in them, and just simplifying their role and just running hard, tackling hard, and different shapes for different spots. But everyone's just enjoying it.
1: I've asked a few of the other boys. Mm. Webby just seems to be this player whisperer, and you've brought it up organically there. Mm. What's he done for you as a player, but also as a person?
0: I think, like I said before, he just simplified everyone's roles, and my role especially, and nothing changes too much, so you're not doing too much different where you're thinking too much. And even when we've talked, I sort of play my best when I'm not thinking too much and I know exactly what's going on, and you get a lot of confidence out of how you train. And our leaders, that they really drive that, they really drive, like, train hard and iron sharpens iron sort of thing. So how you train is how you're going to play. So I think you get a lot of confidence out of how you train.
1: One man that's just wandered over here is Kurt Gatewell, who we're going to chat with very shortly. Mm. The leaders in this group, though, just seem to give that confidence to a lot of these players. It's awkward because he's, what are we calling that, 2.5 metres away from you. Mm. But what are people like him, Fish, Barney, done for you for confidence?
0: They're just clear on their own role. Like, they do their job well, where everyone sort of follows. They don't say too much on what everyone else needs to do. They just sort of do their role and everyone else sort of backs it up. And I think it goes back to what I said before, like, they train how hard they train. Like, it goes back to that. Like, Capes doesn't really train too much. He's always on the side because in the extended group in the rehab. But they just, the way they train is 100% every time, and it's good for the younger boys coming through, because they see what it takes. And Capes has run a premiership, Fish has run a premiership, and it's not easy, so it takes a lot of hard work. So I think that's what everyone's getting out of what those leadership boys do.
1: You're a proud Kiwi. Mm. How amazing is this place going to be on Saturday? Filled up, sold out on a Tuesday.
0: Yeah,
1: it's going to be hectic, mate.
0: Yeah, it is, and we got good support everywhere we go, but it's always special playing here Mount Smart, and hopefully we can put on a good performance for our crowd here, and just look at playing it week by week and winning game week by week and getting to the end result of winning the premiership. But there's a lot of footy in between there and the end, so we've got to take it one step at a time.
1: Just last one, one step at a time. You're only done a 1 year contract extension. Mm. Have you started thinking long term, or are you just happy going year by year at the moment?
0: I haven't, to be honest. I haven't thought of it at all. I've only just resigned not so long ago, so we'll just see how it goes. But I'm happy. So I think you hear about it a lot. Like, when you're playing good footy, it sort of, that stuff looks after itself. When you start thinking about it too much, and you start dipping in form. So I'll just play how I play and try and keep going with it. And I'm enjoying.

0: It here, so I would have watched. Yeah,
1: Chanel just got a bag, so maybe he can buy you some golf clubs to keep.
0: Yeah, I know he's got a monster deal too, so maybe he can just pass me over some. His golf clubs are more expensive than the car you were just telling me before, so yeah, maybe he can chuck one or two over to me.
1: Always good to chat, mate. Thank you.
0: Take it easy. Cheers.
1: Timothy Martin there, he'll be starting in halfback for the Warriors this week. We'll chat with Lofiana Kamparera and Kurt Capewell tomorrow. Really interesting chat with both of them about how they view this week, given their level of experience going into weeks like this. But also, I put it to Lofiana, he's got Pakistani, Indigenous Australian, Māori and Samoan backgrounds. Who's he actually going to play for at a rep level, though, if he does get the call-up?
2: I'm going to rule Pakistan out.
1: Okay. I mean, they're making so many changes to their cricket team at the moment. He might get a nudge there.
2: He's pretty rapid. Maybe he can open the bowling.
1: He'd be quick between the wickets.
2: Yeah, that is true.
1: Dropping runs.
2: Yeah. No, I mean, you'd love to see Kamparera on the wing for the Kiwis.
1: Good luck fitting him in at the moment, though.
2: Yeah, true. But he's rapid, man, and you can't train speed, right?
1: Yeah, He took his shirt off the other day to put like a Warriors shirt on. I think he must just like had a massage or some gym or something. That's a jacked but a very lean human being.
2: Right. Yeah. Yeah. Mate, if only I could get back to those days. Hey? If only it's been a long time between drinks. Long while. I had a 6-pack a few years ago.
1: Of beer?
2: Yeah, well, no, I have a 6-pack of those most weekends. That's a whole different conversation. It's 26 away from 12. We'll catch up with Steph and Nick Quinn from Entain before we finish at midday.
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1: The Premier League is back, which means the sleep schedule is in trouble and the football chat is about to get loud. 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
4: It is 22 away from midday here on Sport Nation Mornings with Rick and Chappy. And Staff joins us in studio. And Staff, you're in from midday, of course. What do you got lined up for us?
5: A mixture, really. We've got the great Donny Bell on talking about the Heartland Championship with four games down. Interestingly, the top six teams are separated by two competition points.
4: That's a good competition.
5: The top five teams, one competition point.
4: Wow.
5: It's just all about for and against, yeah. Which is quite incredible. There's some good local derbies, like West Coast and Buller are playing each other. South Canterbury, Mid Canterbury are playing each other, and I imagine Donny Bell's going to be calling that one, so he'll be up and about. So, yeah, we'll do a Heartland preview. Kara Stellinger, her weekly input with a Farah Palmer Cup preview. She said to us last week she thought she'd be good to play this week, so I'm interested to find that out.
4: Be interesting to see. Who does she think is going to replace Ruhe de Mont for the Black Ferns?
5: Oh, her.
4: Obviously.
5: No, she's got another year stand down because she's played for the Wallaroos. But, yeah, I'll ask her that. I'll ask her what form she's seen around the Farah Palmer, because she's admitted to me, I caught up with her in Palmerston North, she watches every single game of Farah Palmer Cup, not just the one she's playing in or her team, and she just froths it. Also got Brett Phillips on the US Open tennis, and I've got one more, Blake Ashford, of course, on a Thursday doing an NRL preview.
4: Blashford,
5: yeah, blash for me.
4: Blash for me.
6: Yeah. I had someone at the Warriors call him a has-been to me the other day.
5: Wow.
6: I went and picked up the accreditations, and they were going through and saying, you know, good bloke, good commentator, great journalist, Blake Ashford, has-been.
4: Wow.
5: Every single person is a has-been. We've all has-been something.
4: Yeah, that's true.
6: Oh, mate, we're all clubbies. We're all clubbies.
4: You know, yeah. And what's the old saying? The older I was, the older I get, the better I was.
5: Yeah, that definitely applies to
6: me.
5: Well,
6: you both were going to be All Blacks if not for those horrific injuries that you both had, right?
4: No, I never wanted to be an All Black, but I wanted to be an All White.
5: Mm.
4: Yeah, and if it wasn't for
6: that horrific injury
4: and the beer and the girls at about 17,
5: I definitely wanted to be an All Black, but there weren't pathways in my day, you know, academies and stuff like that. And so I just blame lack of ability, courage, speed, vision,
4: genetics.
5: I miss
6: the
5: by
6: selectors.
5: Quite a long way. Yeah, Manawatu under 12. That's as good as I got.
4: Yeah, I always remember when it comes to selectors, Loosehead Len books writing, and it was in the days when the All Blacks, I think, were quite heavily not Auckland. And Loosehead Len was obviously a writer as very much Auckland centric, saying, describing the All Black selectors as blokes who can't walk and chew gum at the same time, which has always stuck with me.
5: I don't
4: think it's quite true now.
5: No, it's definitely not true now, because we have a number of All Black selectors that listen to this station, and they always ring at 12 o'clock.
4: Yeah, they are geniuses. Yeah, 0800 150 811. Of course, have your say with Staff after midday. And who's going to be the All Blacks captain this week in Baltimore? That is a question for you. Let Staff know on that one. You can also let us know 8833. When we come back, we're going to head to Victoria, catch up with Nick Quinn.
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0: 14 away from midday. Time to catch up with the mighty Quinn out of Melbourne. Nick, g'day, mate. How are you?
1: Very well. G'day, Rick. G'day, Chappie. Melbourne, absolutely a buzz at the moment. We've got people from all parts of the globe here for the big NFL game tomorrow, and hopefully a few of them will hang around and go to the races at Flemington on Saturday, where we've got another big day of feature action.
2: What about that San Francisco Juno Quinny, who's become a bit of a local celebrity in Australia with all of his reviews of fish and chips and Geelong's win and Vegemite? He's famous.
1: Well, he's been very strategic because he's just come and told us all how wonderful we are and how wonderful everything is. But he has made one cardinal sin. He's gone after Marcus Bontempelli, who plays for the Western Bulldogs. Now, Marcus Bontempelli is one of the all-time champions on and off the field. He is very, almost shy, very, very humble, a superstar, and plays for a small team in the Bulldogs. Now, if you did a straw poll of favourite players that play for another team in the AFL, Bontempelli would win. There's no tall poppy syndrome.

0: I think Olive Another Day will get the job done once again at Flemington. Has won five in a row. This horse is just racing through the grades so very nicely, and I think could be one that could potentially go on and win a Group 1 this preparation. So race 7, number 5, is my best bet for the day. My best each-way play, race 5, number 9, Think Giant. Now, the winner of this gets the golden ticket into the Melbourne Cup. Now, this horse, I think, will be very hard to beat on Saturday, as I alluded to, a good each-way play. And if you're going to have something on Saturday, you probably should have a couple of coins on for the Melbourne Cup, because they do get into the race and their odds are always absolutely slashed if they can win their way in. Currently $201 to win the Melbourne Cup and $51 to run a place. So Think Giant there, I think, will go pretty close. Up in Sydney, I've got two plays here. A win bet on race 3, number 3, Appeared. This horse is racing in terrific order. Up against similar opposition, should be too good again. And my best each way up at Rose Hill is race 7, number 1, Lady Shenandoah. Was just out of the prize money behind the absolute superstars in Autumn Glow and She's Alibi last start. Drops back in grade and looks a nice each way play for mine.
1: Good stuff, Quinny. Thanks very much for coming on, as always, mate. Hey, yeah, just quickly, AFL this weekend, Freo versus Geelong, Brisbane versus Adelaide. Who are we looking at?
0: What a wild weekend of the AFL, because the two clear outsiders won those qualifying finals. The Sydney Swans were a $4 chance when they not only beat Brisbane, the two-time defending champions, but absolutely belted them. So it's quite incredible what's happened so far this footy finals. I reckon Geelong can cause an upset over Fremantle. Fremantle was really poor in that game against Hawthorn, and Geelong was very impressive after half time. I do think the Brisbane Lions will bounce back and beat Adelaide. So if I was to tip you a favourite this weekend, I think Brisbane will keep their season alive with a victory as they chase a third straight flag.
1: Okay, good stuff, mate. Appreciate that. Go well. Have a great week.
0: Can't wait for that NFL too, guys. Chat to you soon.
1: Go long, Quinny. Go long.
2: He's gone so long, he's gone.
1: He's gone. That's how long he's gone. A couple of texts just before we go. Ricardo, Kiwi played Champions League today. Mate, two Kiwis played technically, because Gianni Stenster's played New Zealand under-20s before switching allegiance to Aussie, and he was in the same Viking team as Joe Bell.
2: Viking.
1: And them. This one from Jordan, who gave us a bit of flack earlier about only talking about the Warriors. Saying, sorry for the hate, boys. I'm a massive Souths fan. Grew up in Canterbury, so you can put a line through the Blues and the Warriors, both Auckland teams. I'm pumped up for the weekend, and all I get is Warriors talk. Yeah, we live in New Zealand, but not all of us are on the bandwagon. Thanks for talking up the other teams. Have a good one, Jordan. So it kind of is New Zealand-centric, because he hates Auckland, which is why he didn't want us to talk about the Warriors. That's what I'm picking up.
2: Yeah, but the Warriors are New Zealand's team.
1: Are they?
2: For now, at least.
1: For how long?
2: For now, at least.
1: Before the Hamilton Hurricanes come along. Allegedly.
2: That is not happening, by the way.
1: This has been Sport Nation Mornings for you. We'll be back again tomorrow morning from 9 o'clock with the Friday Lock-In. Go do your homework, people. Come at us with your best bets of the weekend from 9 o'clock tomorrow morning.
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0: 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They are tactically minded, equipped with composure, relentlessly loyal to their team. They might be unaware they can apply these instincts to a career in policing as well as the game.
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